Well, how are you doing, everybody? This is Dave Rentz welcoming you to the Hit Parade of Yesterday, a program of music of the 20s and 30s. And wherever you are around Australia, welcome to an hour of great music. And let's begin our program, as per usual, with a vintage Bing Crosby selection. Here he is with take number 2 of a recording made on the 8th of February, 1928, with Paul Whiteman's orchestra, featuring Dick Spiderbeck and all the usual suspects.

Tex Brewster's orchestra with Sunny Skies, and the vocalist wasn't listed at that stage in 1928, at least on that recording. It sounds familiar. He sounds familiar, but I can't really put my finger on him, whether he was Eddie Thomas or not. Who knows? Before that, we heard Louisiana, the Crossroads Inn Orchestra, also in 1928, and Bing Crosby and the Rhythm Boys and Paul Whiteman's Big Orchestra opening up the program with a 1928 recording of There Ain't No Sweet Man Worth the Salt of My Tears. And let's not delay. Let's get on to the Coconut Grove in Los Angeles in 1932 and join in on a radio hookup. And it was Gus Arnheim's orchestra that was being featured.

two from Gus Arnheim at the Coconut Grove. That was the Egyptian Shimmy, and before that, When the Night is Young, Lois Whiteman, the singer, way back in 1932. Well, Phil Arden and Victor Ullman had a combined orchestra in about 1925 to 33, and they produced an awful lot of very nice selections. They were both pianists, and they used the dual pianos as their sort of calling card. Let's go back to 1926 from the show OK, and here's Clap Your Hands.

the whole night through. With the dawn I still go on and dream of you. Your every thought, your everything, your every song.

All I Do Is Dream of You. Henry Hall and his orchestra with Les Allen doing the singing in 1927. And from the same year, we heard Moonlit Waters, the Savoy Orpheans with Cyril Ramon Newton doing the singing. And from a year before that, Clap Your Hands, the Arden and Odin Omen orchestras, combined that is, from 1926.

I was drifting on, not a hope in view. But when I thought I lost everything, I found you. Clouds were all around, sunny days.

Zing went the strings of my heart. Lou Stone and his orchestra, and that was from 1935. And before that, one of my favorite Ambrose selections, Elsie Carlisle singing The Clouds Will Soon Roll By. And being in the recording studio and Helen Crawford at the Paramount Theater at the Wurlitzer Organ, and a Ray Noble composition, I Found You, recorded in 1932. Now the orchestra of Jack Jackson.

From the White Horse Inn, that was It Would Be Wonderful, Jack Hilton and his orchestra, with Pat O'Malley singing, recorded in 1931 in Berlin. And before that, we heard the voice of Alberta Hunter with Jack Jackson's orchestra, Like Two Little Flies on a Lump of Sugar, recorded in 1934. Now it's time for Ben Sullivan, but you're listening to the Hit Parade of Yesterday, around Australia via the Community Radio Network. Dave Rentz here with the music. And now wait for it. If you're in Rockhampton, Mount Gambier, Wanneroo, Geeveston, Tasmania, Launceston, Tasmania, Kempsey, Canberra, Armidale, Bowen, Croydon, Gaynda, Nowra, Narrabri, or Goulburn, I hope you're enjoying the music. That's enough to say. Let's continue with Ben Sullivan and his orchestra.

three from Ben Salvin groups. That was the group called The Harmonians with an unlisted vocalist. It sounded like Dick Robertson to me, but can't be sure. In 1931, Benny Goodman getting a nice solo there, along with Charles Magnatti on the accordion. And before that, Lloyd Keating and his music. That was another Ben Salvin group. Under Your Window Tonight, Scrappy Lambert singing that one. Then The Harmonians again. If You Should Ever Need Me, I'll Be There. And it was that vocalist again, probably Dick Robertson, in 1931 with the Harmonians.

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Think of us when requesting you'll see.

0: the old miles grow. 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Yowza, yowza, yowza. Au revoir, this is Dan Burley, ladies and gentlemen, and all the lads, wishing you a bit of pleasant dreams. May good luck and happiness, success, good health, attend your scheme. 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A bit of a tweet tweet.
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2: Well, that's the program for today. 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And if you're in the Sydney area, or if you want to stream a program similar to this but a little bit later, it's on 2RRR, and it's down memory lane with Streamer the Beagle. Just Google 2RRR and you'll get onto it. 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

the time can fly, how the night goes by, whenever I'm with you. When I see the dawn starting into yawn, it kinda makes me blue. Never satisfied till it's even time, until the day gets through. How the night goes by, how the time can fly, whenever

First it's 10 o'clock, then it's 12 o'clock, and then the clock strikes two. How the night goes by, how the time can fly, whenever I

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1: Good morning. It's 11 a.m. and it's time for our retrospective comedy half hour with a Groucho Marx classic, You Bet Your Life. This programme mentions sponsors with which 2RRR is in no way affiliated, and they are kept in the programming as historical artifacts only. Enjoy.
2: Ladies and gentlemen.
3: Does that include me?
2: It certainly does. The secret word is water. W-A-T-E-R.
3: Really?
2: You bet your life.

0: more than 3,000 DeSoto Plymouth Dealers of America present Groucho Marx in You Bet Your Life, the comedy quiz series produced and transcribed from Hollywood. And here he is, the one, the only...
1: I didn't know he was running.
2: Oh, that's me.
1: Well, here I am again with $1,000 for one of our couples. And if any of them say the secret word, the duck here will come down and pay him $100 in cash. The word tonight is water. Something I have very little contact with.
0: Groucho, we asked for some engaged couples just before we went on the air tonight.
1: Oh, how nice.
0: And just before we went on the air, Miss Dorothy Hildebrand and Mr. Eddie Kretz were selected to be on the show. And here they are. Folks, meet Groucho Marx.
1: Well, welcome. Welcome, youngsters, for the DeSoto Plymouth Dealers. Say the secret word and divide $100. It's a common word, something you'll find around the house. Miss Dorothy Hildebrand, eh?
3: Mm-hmm.
1: And Mr. Eddie Kretz, a boy and a girl, eh?
4: Yes.
1: Where are you from, Dorothy?
3: Los Angeles, 7031.
1: And what is your hometown, Eddie?
4: Pomona.
1: Pomona, huh? What's your nickname, son? I'm sure your pals don't call you Mr. Kretz.
4: Well...
1: They wouldn't dare. Kretz means scratch, I think, in German. All right, fellas, says, well, I started from Kretz when I was a boy. Anyhow, it's a good, noble, German-American name, isn't it?
4: Yeah.
1: What do they call you, Eddie?
4: Well, I have been called Hot Shoe.
1: Hot Shoe?
4: You ask me.
1: You mean you say Hot Shoe and somebody says Gesundheit? Why do they call you Hachu? Are you,
4: Well, I mean, I...
1: Pretty lively with the...
4: They don't like to stay in one place a long time, I guess.
1: Oh, you're a rover, in other words.
4: Huh?
1: Oh, a vagabond, huh? Song of the Road and all that sort of thing, huh? Do you have a pet name, too, Dorothy?
3: Well, some of my friends call me Frosty.
1: Frosty?
3: Uh-huh.
1: Well, you can overcome that, you know, I understand you're engaged, Hotfoot. When is the fatal day?
4: Well, I haven't quite made up my mind yet.
1: That's what you think. Footy, you're living in a fool's paradise. And what about you, Frosty? How far has this engagement progressed?
3: Well, it depends upon the Army. If he's taken in, why, we'll have to wait till he's out. But if he's rejected, we'll get married right away.
1: Well, Hotfoot, I'm glad you finally made up your mind. Do you have a job, Frosty?
3: Yes, I do. I work in the county hospital as a cashier.
1: Cashier?
3: Mm-hmm.
1: Oh. Do you have to pay to go to the hospital?
3: Oh, no. Just to get out.
1: I'm sure she's used that joke before. What sort of work do you do, Hotfoot?
4: I work for my dad as a mechanic.
1: What kind of a mechanic, you?
4: Well, automobiles.
1: Repairing your father? Is that what you do? Have you given any thought to the obligations and responsibilities that are involved in matrimony?
4: Oh, yes. I'd have to stay home a little more at nights, I guess.
1: That's a kind of an ambiguous answer there.
4: Well,
1: and I'll thank you not to be more specific. I'm curious about today's young lovers, Hotfoot. When you want some excitement, what do? Do you look at stereoptic and slides?
4: Huh? If they go for a ride on a motor.
1: Yeah, on a motorcycle?
4: Yeah.
1: You call that exciting?
4: Well, I mean,
1: have you ever sat with a beautiful girl and looked at stereoptic and slides? With all the lights turned out? I've often wondered what was on those slides. After you're married, Eddie, are you going to continue riding your motorcycle?
4: Yes, I thought I would.
1: Mm. You're not very sure, are you?
4: Yeah, I'm sure. I mean, that's what I...
1: Are those your plans at the moment?
4: Well, it's not at the moment. I mean.
1: You mean after your trap? Is this agreeable with you, Frosty?
3: Well, you won't have much time to be riding motor after we get married.
1: You're going to raise little putt-putts, eh? Well, you're a nice couple, and I wish you luck as you travel down the bumpy road of life. Both Frosty and Hotfoot. Now, in just 1 minute, you're going to play your bet your life for a chance at the $1,000 question. And now, right now, here's some advice I want you to listen to very carefully.
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1: Here we go. Let's see how high I can build you $20. From our list of 20 categories, you selected number 19, which is sporting terms. Here's your first question. How much will you bet?
4: 15.
1: Talk it up.
4: 15.
1: There's no
4: 15.
1: 15. In what sport is the expression touché used?
4: Sword fighting.
1: Well, that's close enough. Fencing.
2: And you're off to a good start. You have $35.
1: Remember, you're going for $1,000 tonight. How much of your 35 will you bet now?
4: Okay. 30.
1: All right, and what sport is the expression lob used? L-O-B. Talk it over and take a guess if you don't know. Take a guess. Well, you should have tried anyhow. It's tennis.
2: You have $5.
1: Oh, well, that's too bad. Here's your third question. How much of the five will you try? Now, don't be discouraged.
4: Half of it.
5: Half.
4: Two and a half.
1: In what sport are the expressions dribble and jump ball used?
4: Basketball.
1: That's right. Now you have $7.5. You now have $7.5, and it's your last chance to beat the other couples. How much will you bet?
4: I don't bet at all.
1: In what sport is the expression squeeze play used?
4: Not football.
1: No, baseball. Oh, you should know that.
4: Oh, that's...
1: National pastime. Well, nobody leaves here broke. We're going to give you one more question, and if you get this right, you're going to leave here with $25. Who is buried in Grant's tomb? General Grant is right. Give him the $25. Thanks, and good luck from the DeSoto Plymouth dealers.
2: Groucho, just before we went on the air, our studio audience selected a
1: house... Which do you like less, dealers or dealers?
2: I hadn't really given that much thought.
1: Well, think about it, Fenneman.
2: All
1: it's
2: right,
1: your
2: I
1: job,
2: will.
1: Dude.
2: While I'm thinking, I'd like to say that just before we went on the air, we selected a housewife from our studio audience, and her partner is a businessman, Mr. Arthur Laveau. Folks, would you come in here, please, and meet Groucho Marx. I think I like dealer.
1: You do, right? Well, welcome to You Bet Your Life. Say the secret word and divide $100. It's a common word, something you find around the house. Mrs. Muriel Stetson, they say you're pretty tall. How tall are you, Muriel?
6: Oh, I'm 6 foot and a quarter of an inch.
1: You're 6 feet and are you...
6: That's without shoes.
1: That's without shoes, huh? Well, are you frequently without shoes?
6: Occasionally. I love to go without shoes.
1: Do you? Well, hand them over. I'll wear them, huh?
6: Believe
1: well, I'm sure the quality is every inch as good as the quantity.
6: Thank you.
1: What a sickening thing to say to anybody. Arthur Laveau, eh?
7: Yes.
1: Is that the way you pronounce it, Laveau?
7: Laveau.
1: Do you like dealers better or dealer?
7: Well, dealers.
1: Dealers. Well, that would go with Laveau. Laveau, it sounds like a cow pulling her foot out of the mud. moniker is Le Veuve, or is that a perfume?
7: It's supposed to be a French name.
1: A French name, oh, I see. Where are you from? Arturo?
7: New York City.
1: New York City, huh? Well, that, is that part of France? French Quarter? Well, that would go with Le Veuve. Le Veuve, it sounds like a cow pulling her foot out of the mud. Is Le Veuve, or is that a perfume?
7: It's supposed to be a French name.
1: A French name, oh, I see. Where are you from?

0: And American World Airways and Compañía Mexicana de Aviación.
1: Oh, well, the same to you. And do you have a job, Muriel?
2: Yes, I model clothes for tall girls for Tall Fashions of California and Tall Togs.
1: Oh, Tall Togs, huh? Tall Togs out of school? Is that what you call it, huh? Why is it you tall girls always marry skinny little runts? How big is your husband, for example?
2: Well, he's a growing boy. He's 6'9" and he weighs 270 pounds.
1: Say, he's a big little runt, isn't he, huh? Now, Mr. Levolve, since you're connected with the airlines, do you do any flying yourself? I mean in a plane, of course.
0: No more. I am more concerned with the study of flying saucers.
1: Oh, well, how long have you been interested in flying saucers?
0: About 20 years.
1: Where do you think they come from?
0: Well, there are several schools, theories on that score. Some believe that they're from the solar system. The rest of us who subscribe to extraterrestrial visitors think that they are from another system entirely.
1: And what kind of characters do you think are in these saucers?
0: Well, physically, we subscribe, by we I mean those of us who go into this, we subscribe to the theory that they are probably humanoid in appearance. By humanoid, I mean that that they will resemble us structurally. Physiologists have concluded that the human figure is the best adapted for intelligent life.
1: You're referring to your own, of course.
0: No. For example, the greatest medium to transmit thought into artifacts, things that you can make and use, tools, is the hand, the opposed thumb. No other form of life seems to have that. So it is reasonable to assume then that while they may be reptilian or they might be even a form of insect life, still they would resemble us in that they would have arms and hands.
1: Well, you think as soon as they get a thumb, they'll get in touch with us? Well, what is all this galloping crockery doing here, do you think?
0: I believe they are watching us, evaluating our civilization, trying to cope with the problem of how to get in touch with us.
1: Well, with the shape the world's in, if they're smart, they'd be over bothering Venus instead of us. Well, I don't know if there are any sources in that, but they certainly make interesting conversation. Now, folks, tune in again next week. Same time, same station. When our subject will be, is that funny little line across Panama Canal really a canal? Or is the Earth really inhabited? Well, I must say it's been interesting talking to you two, and I hope you win a reasonable amount of money in the quiz. That's about as guarded a statement as I expect to make tonight. Right now, you're going to play You Bet Your Life. Beat our other couples, and you'll get a chance at the $1,000 question.
3: The engaged couple went broke, so these people have a clear field. The secret word is still water.
1: Here we go. Let's see how high I can build you $20. You selected famous men of history. Each of these men played a prominent part in changing the history of his country. I'll give you the man's name, and you tell what country he's from. High is your first question. How much will you bet?
2: 15, all right.
1: Talk up, kids.
2: 15?
0: 17.
1: All right. Richelieu was a famous man of what country?
0: France.
1: France is right.
3: You're on your way. You have $37.
1: Then you're going for $1,000 tonight. How 35. Much of your 37 will you risk this time?
0: 35.
1: Paul von Hindenburg was a soldier of what country?
0: Germany.
1: Germany is correct.
3: You now have $72.
1: How much of the 72 are you going to try?
0: 70.
2: Okay.
0: 70.
1: All right. Benito Juarez was a leader of what country?
0: Mexico.
1: Mexico is correct.
3: You've now climbed to $142.
1: This is your last chance to beat the other couples. How much will you bet?
0: $142.
1: Have you discussed this?
2: No, that's all right with me.
1: Okay. From what country was Oliver Cromwell?
0: Great Britain.
1: England is okay. We'll be by that.
3: And you'll wind up with $284.
1: Thanks and good luck from the DeSoto Plymouth dealers. You like dealers or dealers? have you thought about it since?
4: Yes,
1: then?
4: I've been.
1: And what is your conclusion?
4: I like dealer, I think.
1: Dealer, you like dealer.
4: Yeah, I like dealer.
1: Okay. So in the future, I'll say dealers.
4: Groucho, we have a couple of people with interesting jobs for you now. Mrs. Daisy Tate was chosen because of her occupation, and Mr. Russell K. Hart is a special guest. So, folks, would you come in and meet Groucho Marx?
1: Welcome, folks, for the DeSoto Plymouth dealers. Dealers, say the secret word and divide $100. It's a common word, something you find around the house. Mrs. Daisy Tate, eh? You're very pretty, Mrs. Tate. Shall we have a tete-a-tete?
5: All right.
1: Where are you from, Daisy?

0: Alabama.
1: Selma? Did you come with a banjo on your knee, Selma?
0: No, but I know the man that did.
1: You did? Well, it's a pleasure to have you here, Daisy. We haven't had anybody from Alabama here for quite a spell. By the way, you're not running for the vice presidency, are you, Daisy?
0: No.
1: You're not, huh? No. Well, you can't be too careful these days, you know. Some of these candidates will do anything to get on television. Now, Daisy, does a gentleman from down south ever ask a lady her age?
0: Never.
1: Well, I'm a skunk from up north. How old are y'all, Daisy?
0: 79.
1: Well, you're the prettiest 79 I've seen, Daisy. Now, Russell K. Harvey, you'll forgive me, sir, if I devoted my attention to this charming little lady. Oh, brother, cotton wouldn't melt my mouth, would it? Russell K. Harv, what is the K for?
2: Crumb.
1: Did you say crumb? Is that whole wheat or pumpernickel? Where are you from, crumb? And where do you crumb from?
2: From Illinois.
1: Illinois, yeah? Are you running for president?
2: No, sir.
1: Let's see, you got a hole in your shoe? How we tell nowadays. Are you married, Mr. Hart?
2: Yes, I am.
1: Oh, then in your case, it's two hearts and three-quarter time, eh?
2: No, three hearts.
1: Sorry, I'll bid four spades. How did you meet Mrs. Hart, Russ?
2: Well, it was in the eighth grade in grammar school. I sat behind her. And she never liked me very much because I used to put her pigtails in the inkwell. And I didn't pay very much attention to her for the next 4 years. And then when I was a senior in high school, I dated her. She was living in the old soldier's home at the time.
1: And you were after her for her pension? Is that right?
2: No, you see, her father worked there.
1: Oh.
2: And,
1: dipping pigtails or something?
2: No, he was the chief clerk in the treasurer's office.
1: Oh. Well, you know what you were doing, eh? Now, Daisy Fenneman, Mr. Fenneman, says you have an interesting occupation. What do you do? Are you a steeplejack?
0: No, I'm a model.
1: A model? Oh, I beg your pardon, Daisy. That was just an old northern reflex. You're a model, you say?
0: Yes.
1: What kind of a model?
0: From portraiture, commercial, illustration.
1: Commercial portraits?
0: Yes, for instance, in the latest Home Journal, my last work, I was a married woman with a son that I was wild about. And I saw that he was going to marry a woman that I didn't think he should marry. But he married her.
1: This is fiction.
0: Mm-hmm.
1: This is the story
0: is a story.
1: I see.
0: And finally, my son had to go to New York. He just couldn't stand the gaff.
1: Was he a fisherman? Now, Fenneman says you're a special guest, Mr. Hart. Why is that? Are you a model, too?
2: No, I guess it's because I'm the mayor of Santa Monica.
1: Really? You look so honest, Mr. Hart. On behalf of the 3,000 DeSoto Plymouth dealers, I welcome you and present you with this key to a new DeSoto Fire Dome.
2: Thank you very much.
1: That is the key. Now, all you have to do now is go out and buy the car. Now, Mr. Hart, how long have you been mayor of Santa Monica?
2: About 18 months.
1: 18 months. I'm a babe in the woods about such things as politics. Maybe you can straighten me out on a few things. For example, after you're mayor, will you be an ambassador in Mexico? What kind of an administration do you have? Is your city pretty clean?
2: Yes, it's really very clean.
1: In other words, since you've been mayor, you've been cleaning up. Is that it? I'll confess, Your Honor.
2: Well, to tell you the truth, Groucho, all I receive in a monetary way for being mayor of the city of Santa Monica is $50 a month. The city council is made up of a group of 7 professional businessmen who are elected to follow out the good old American system of representative government. and they're taking their turn on the city council as a civic duty, and certainly not for the $50 a month that they get out of it.
1: Well, it's wonderful to hear that, Mayor. I think you deserve a lot of credit. And if all the politicians listening took a page out of your book, you could be sure of one thing, Mayor. You'd never get those pages back. Well, could you describe Santa Monica for our Eastern listeners? For example, just where is Santa Monica?
2: Well, Santa Monica is a community 2 miles square. It is bounded on three sides by the city of Los Angeles and on the fourth side by the Pacific Ocean.
1: In other words, you're between the devil and the deep blue sea. Tell us some more about Santa Monica. It sounds like a very interesting little town.
2: Well, it is. It's a very beautiful community. It has a population of 75,000 people. We have fine public buildings, lovely churches, public schools, and we have 2 miles of the finest public beach in Southern California. So we have a lot of things out there. We think it's really a very fine place to live.
1: Well, I think it is. A friend of mine saw your beach one day last summer when the fog lifted for a minute down there. Well, I've kidded you, Mayor Hart, but I want you to know we appreciate your coming down here tonight, and I'm sure you're a fine public official. And if you're ever investigated by Kefauver, my advice is buy a ticket to Mexico City. Right now, you two are going to play You Bet Your Life. Run your 20 bucks and no more than our other couples, and you'll get a chance at the $1,000 question. I can't tell you how much you have to win, but George is going to remind our listeners.
3: Our second couple, Mr. Laveau and his partner, are ahead with $284.
1: Here we go. Let's see how high I can bet you $20. You selected States of the Union. Here's your first question. How much will you bet? And talk right up, Daisy. You're a partner in this.
2: $19.
1: How much?
2: $19.
1: All right. Lake Okeechobee, I guess it is. O-K-E-E-C-H-O-B-E-E.
4: Okeechobee, I think.
1: Okeechobee, huh? Well, I haven't been down there in 100 years, so I wouldn't know. It's one of the largest freshwater lakes in the United States. In what state is it located? Okeechobee. And if you don't know, take a guess.
2: New York.
1: Well, you're quite a ways off, Mayor. It's Florida.
4: Now have $1.
1: Now you're down to $1, huh?
2: Might as well bet it all, hadn't you?
1: All right, remember, you're going for $1,000 tonight. There's no telling how it'll come out, you know. You're going to bet the dollar. Franklin D. Roosevelt used to visit Warm Springs for treatment and rest. In what state is this located?
0: Georgia.
1: Georgia is correct.
4: Well, you now have $2.
1: Here's your third question. How much are the two?
2: Let's bet it all.
0: That's right.
1: Bet it all. Okay. Purdue, Wabash College, and Culver Military Academy are just three of the many institutions of higher education located in one state. What is the name of it?
2: Indiana.
1: Indiana is right.
4: Now you have $4.
1: It's your last chance to be the other couples. How much are you going to go for?
2: $4.
1: Chesapeake Bay with its famous oysters, bisects, and eastern state. What is the name of the state?
2: Maryland
1: is correct.
4: Well, they wind up with only $8.
1: Nobody leaves here with $8. I'm going to give you one more question. This is for $17, which will bring your total up to $25. And no coaching, please. You ready?
0: Mm-hmm.
1: What fruit is used in lemonade?
0: Lemon.
1: Lemons is right. Put it there, Daisy.
4: And, since these people wound up with only $8, that means that our second couple, Mr. Laveau and his partner, with $284, in just a minute get the chance at the DeSoto Plymouth $1,000 question.
1: Thanks and good luck from the DeSoto Plymouth dealers.
3: 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Groucho?
1: Right in here. Well, you'll be able to buy a lot of sauces if you win this money tonight. Here we go for $1,000. I give you 15 seconds to decide on a single answer between you. Think carefully and please no help from the audience. Here it is. In Shakespeare's Henry IV, Henry V, and Merry Wives of Windsor, there appears a cowardly braggart whose good humor and wit have endeared him to millions the world over. For $1,000, I want you to identify this genial fellow.
4: Talk it over.

0: right, what is the answer you two have decided upon?
1: We hope it is pistol.
0: No, I'm sorry. The correct answer is Falstaff.
2: Oh!
0: So that means the big question next week will be worth $1,500. Well, you lost the big money, but how much did they win in the quiz?
3: $284 in the quiz.
0: Well, congratulations and thanks to you, to both of you, and to all of our contestants on the show tonight.

0: sure to tune in again next Wednesday night at this same time for the Groucho Marx Show, when the big question will be worth $1,500. And don't miss Groucho's television show, also presented by the DeSoto Plymouth Dealers of America. And remember, all dealers who sell DeSoto also sell Plymouth. Two great cars, both products of the Chrysler Corporation.
1: And when you drive in, tell them Groucho sent you. Good night, folks, and remember...

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Keep your wits and windshield clear. You Bet Your Life, transcribed from Hollywood, is produced by John Goodell. Directed by Robert Dwan and Bernie Smith. Music by Jerry Fielding. This is George Fenneman signing off for the more than 3,000 DeSoto Plymouth dealers from coast to coast.

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0: Colonel Milo Fentress is here to describe the events leading up to the first hour.
1: If you were to look up at this building on the Thames Embankment in London, somewhere between Blackfriars Bridge and Tower Hill, you'd see nothing about it to tell you it was the headquarters of British Military Intelligence, MI5. But up here, behind our Gothic facade and our mullioned windows, we see and hear things that are known to few and would be better forgotten. Tonight, seven men are gathered in this room to hear the account of what we called Operation Quantro. The eighth man is me, Lieutenant Colonel Milo Julian Fentress, and I took part in it. It was a strange affair. It took place in two cold nights and a day in Berlin not long ago. And you're going to hear about it too. Not from me, not from any of the officers present, but from the recorded voice of Major Gregory George Athelstan Keane. Gentlemen, could I have your attention, please? Now, this device you see on the table before you is a tape recording machine. You all know Major Keane, do you not?
2: Oh, yes, rather. Jolly good chap.
1: Well, Major Keane himself is not able to be present. So we've chosen this method of putting the story before you. On this machine is recorded the full account of the 26 hours of Operation Quantro. But before we switch it on, and you hear the tale in Gregory Keane's own words, I want to tell you what led up to the affair, and why Keane, Sergeant Cutts and myself were flown to Berlin. Began 4 days ago, here in this very room. For some days, gentlemen, I'd been getting disturbing reports from Vienna, then Regensburg, then Chemnitz. And then suddenly matters came to a head.
3: This is the fourth interruption, Colonel Fentress, and you want me...
1: Yes, Keane.
3: Yes, sir?
1: You'll have to drop what you're doing. You and I have orders for Berlin. You have to be ready to move in an hour.
3: No? What's on?
1: I don't know exactly, but whatever it is, we're in it up to the gills. Half the embassies in London are buzzing like nests full of hornets. There's an Allied general up for court-martial, and a chap called von Rehmer on the run from Vienna to Berlin.
3: Von Rehmer? Never heard of him.
1: You're going to. Here, read this.
3: Hmm? Secret and confidential, attention Fentress, and approved personnel, MI5. A situation has arisen whose gravity cannot be overstated, and steps must be taken at once to locate, intercept, and if necessary, eliminate Manfred Gottlieb von Rehmer, last heard of in Vienna, now believed to be making his way to Berlin. Say, this is a bit out of our line, isn't it?
1: Yeah, go on, read on.
3: Mm-hmm. Personal journals of Major General Richard C. Grumman, containing vital information, disastrously indiscreet opinions, and political doctrine of the most dangerous nature have been stolen, and they... Good grief, how could the man have been such an utter lunatic?
1: A thing like this could throw us off balance and lead to the Lord only knows what. If it fell into the wrong hands.
3: In whose hands are the journals now?
1: Von Rehmer's.
3: Who is he and what is he?
1: Nobody knows.
3: Now, what do we know?
1: Well, till a month ago, Major General Grumman was military attaché at a certain embassy in Moscow.
3: Mm-hmm.
1: He kept this journal of his and shoved down everything he knew and a great deal he guessed at. He's one of the demented advocates of the preventive war. He stuffed his journal with military methods of how he thought it should be waged.
3: What, just as his personal opinions?
1: No. The things read as though they were in the intentions of the Allied General Staffs. The most explosive documents ever to be put together. I can't imagine what the fellow was thinking of.
3: Hmm. And if it were read by the wrong people, would they take it seriously?
1: Possibly. But it would give them the perfect propaganda reasons for starting a show of their own if they wanted to.
3: Where does von Rehmer come in?
1: The journals were stolen by the general's personal orderly who vanished from Moscow. They traced him to Vienna and closed in. When they found him, he was at his last gasp. The journals were gone, and he could tell them only that a man called von Rehmer had shot him for them. And so they went after von Rehmer.
3: Who, the general's own people?
1: American intelligence men, OSS as they're called. Office of Strategic Services. They couldn't get near von Rehmer, but he got word to them yesterday. And that's where we come on the scene.
3: Mm-hmm. How?
1: Keane, the Grumman journals are for sale. Preferably to the Americans, but to anyone who will meet his terms. But von Raymer won't negotiate with the Americans, only with us. So we've been instructed to nominate someone to deal with von Raymer. And that, my dear chap, is you.
3: Yeah, it would be.
1: And we have very little to go on. Von Raymer will send someone to the Café Lorraine in the Friedrichstrasse in Berlin at an unspecified time after midnight tonight. And you're to be there waiting.
3: So we leave in an hour. I'd better get moving. Old von Raymer's men know me at this Café Lorraine or whatever it is.
1: It's all down here in this folder. We'll study it on our way over. But Keane, do you like Cointreau?
3: Not terribly. Why?
1: Someone does.
3: But why Cointreau? I don't get it.
1: Perhaps von Raymer's man will tell you. Well, after you, old man. My car's waiting downstairs. So there you have it, gentlemen. That's what set the affair going. We flew to Berlin that day, and Keane took up his stand at the Café Lorraine. From now on, you're going to hear what followed from Gregory Keane himself. I'm going to switch on the recorder now. I want you to pay careful attention.
4: The Café Lorraine was a cellar once. You go down some steps from the rubble and the cold outside to the human rubble and the cold eyes that stare at you through the smoke under its low ceiling. There's a bar against the far wall and tables set about, some with check cloths on them, some bare. The night I, Gregory Keane, waited for Manfred von Raymer, a girl had been singing. There was a mutter of conversation in German. A waiter walked about serving drinks, and a man was making some sort of music. I wasn't alone. A wide-shouldered Cockney sergeant called Tom Cutts was standing at the bar, with a drink in his hand and a Luger under his arm. I could catch his eye in the mirror behind the bar. Someone started to cough. A white-faced wreck of a man sitting alone. Of the 20-odd people in the room, not one was drinking Cointreau. The curtain parted at the head of the steps. A lean-faced man with a black patch over one eye came slowly down into the cellar. I saw Tom Cutts make me a slight signal. I left my table and wandered over to the bar.
5: The bloke just came in, Major.
3: What do you think?
5: I don't know.
3: Is he taking any notice of us, Cutts?
5: He's looking the place over without seeming to. And he's got a gun under that long raincoat.
3: Keep your eye on him in the mirror.
5: Yes, sir.
3: If it's me he's interested in, I'm going to make it easy for him. Watch him as I turn around and face him.
5: Not a flicker, Major.
3: No. No flicker of recognition from the type with a black patch over his eye. Hello, what's this?
5: Just a girl, Major. You'd better go back to your table.
3: There was nothing to distinguish her from any other of the girls who'd come and gone that night. Only her looks and the fact that von Raymer was sending someone sometime. She came towards me, walking slowly with her hands in the pockets of her raincoat. Long, fair hair falling over her shoulder. Straight, slim, and a lovely face that said she had nothing to look back on but the moral death of a nation, and nothing to look forward to but the company of strangers in a place like this.
6: Hello?
3: Grüß Gott, Fräulein.
6: No, please. English. You are alone?
3: You have eyes.
6: I may sit down?
3: If you wish to.
6: My name is Anna.
3: And you would like me to order you a drink first?
6: You too have eyes.
3: What would you like?
6: No drink. Just to talk and perhaps a cigarette.
3: By all means. Here you are.
6: No American?
3: I'm sorry.
6: Oh, it is nothing. But American cigarettes are better on the black market.
3: I thought you wanted one to smoke.
6: I am taking two. You do not wish to tell me your name?
3: Does it matter?
6: I was 5 when Himmler and the others began what they did. But you never forget, do you?
3: I didn't ask you to join me, Anna. And I'm asking you again. Does my name matter?
6: It makes it easier to talk. Why do you come here?
3: The music.
6: The music is terrible. You're waiting for something.
3: How do you know? I've not seen you here before.
6: I know.
3: Would you like to change your mind about that drink?
6: If you had something special to offer me.
3: You can see what they have in the bottles behind the bar. Will you join me?
6: Yes.
3: What would you like?
6: I think, Major Keane, I will take Cointreau.
3: I walked out of the Café Lorraine in the Friedrichstrasse with the girl Anna, out into the cold and the dark. The street was deserted. A jeep of patrolling military police passed slowly, turned into the Münsterhof, disappeared behind a thin flurry of snow. I looked at my watch. The first 12 minutes of the 26 hours were gone.

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Listen to the next chapter in this story of suspense, 26 Hours.

0: Gregory Keane continues with the account of the first hour.
1: 12 minutes after the girl Anna appeared in the cellar they called the Café Lorraine and asked for her glass of Cointreau, I was walking along the Friedrichstrasse in Berlin through a thin fall of snow with Anna on my left. On my way, I thought to meet Manfred von Rehmer. Von Rehmer was the man who had murdered a general's orderly in Vienna for some diaries that could set off an international explosion. As I left the café, I saw Tom Cutts make me his signal in a mirror over the bar. Operation Cointreau was going into action. And nothing on earth or the heavens above it was going to stop us getting those diaries. At that moment, Colonel Fentress was at the headquarters the Americans had set up for us in the Augartenstrasse. They were doing everything they could for us, even flying one of their best security men across the Atlantic to Berlin.
2: 16 minutes after midnight, Marcus. Look at that snow.
3: I'd much rather pull the curtains, Colonel Fentress, and not look at that snow.
2: That be your Colonel Wayne Craven arriving, and the others?
3: Yeah, looks like it.
2: Good. Now then, before they get in here, I want to know all there is to be known about this nerve center you Americans have set up here in the Augartenstrasse. I want to be happy about it before Keane gets in too deep.
3: Your guys are having to do too much to pull the nuts out of the fire already, Colonel Fentress. The High Commissioner wants it this way, and I'm only an OSS captain, so what they say higher up goes.
2: Yes, old chap, but I'm concerned with the other arrangements for keeping track of Major Keane.
3: From this house, sir, we're in touch with 12 patrolling cars by UHF radio. We have a switchboard with lines running out to every exchange in West Berlin and secret lines to our agents over in the Soviet side of town. We're fixing quarters here for 6 men, so you and some of our own guys can be on hand 24 hours a day. It's a place you can get in and out of from 4 streets without being seen.
2: It's one thing about you Americans, Marcus. You don't do things by halves when you get moving.
3: Our friend Major General Grumman didn't do things by halves when he was writing his journal, sir. Here comes Colonel Craven and the others now.
4: Yes, sir.
3: Good night, sir.
4: At ease, Marcus. Colonel Fentress.
2: How do you do?
4: My name's Craven. I've just flown in from the States.
2: Yes, Marcus here told me you're on your way.
4: This is Benson Rose.
5: Pleased to know you, Colonel Fentress.
2: You do.
4: Major Griffin.
6: Sir.
2: And you do.
4: And the Baroness Rhonda Averill Boland von Seidlitz.
2: How do you do, madam?
7: It's okay, Colonel. I'm an American girl. I married the wrong guy a while back and saw the light. Now I work for Wayne Craven here and his tough cookies on jobs like this.
4: But we can teach her to observe military courtesies, Fentress. She just refuses to be impressed by us at all.
7: That's my boy, Wayne. Anybody got a slug of scotch?
3: Help yourself, baby.
7: Hiya, Marcus boy.
4: Don't take too much notice of her, Fentress. She's a good girl. She speaks better German than any crowd. High German, gutter German, Bavarian, Württemberg, Saxon, Silesian, the works. If she wants to be flippant with General Grumman's diaries kicking around, well, that's okay by me.
2: I get the same sort of thing from Gregory Keane.
7: That's a guy I'd like to hear something about.
2: Yeah, he's 36. Has 4 languages, fluently. We think he's rather intelligent, and he's had a certain amount of practice at this sort of thing.
4: You wouldn't be understating him, would you? Say, tell me, what's he like physically? Can he take care of himself?
2: He can, but he doesn't have to.
4: How come?
2: He works with a fellow called Kurtz. If you see one, the other's around somewhere, probably looking at you over the sights of a Luger or the point of a knife. Nobody's ever stopped them yet. And there have been 1 or 2 trials.
4: And he's still waiting it out for Manfred von Rehmer's men at the Café Lorraine, huh?
2: The last reports.
4: You know, there's only one bright spot in this affair, Fentress.
2: I wish I could see it.
4: The people on the other side of the curtain don't know yet that General Grumman's diaries exist.
2: You sure of that?
4: Sure as we can be. We only have to pin von Rehmer down. Pay him any price he asks. Eliminate him. The show's over. But somehow we have to get our hands on those journals and watch them go up in smoke. If only Grumman hadn't been such high brass. If only he jutted his daily stuff down as more of a personal thing. If he hadn't known so much. If he wasn't such a fascist-minded fanatic.
2: If the journals are gone, how do you know so much about what's in them?
7: Colonel Fentress, believe me, we know what's in them.
4: There were 5 volumes. His orderly got his hands on 4 of them. We have the 5th. He wanted war against the Soviets, according to him, before they got too strong to topple us. I tell you, I come out in a sweat when I think what could be in store if we don't stop this guy, Rehmer.
2: Well, you know how we stand. It's up to Gregory Keene at the moment. Our hands are tied. We can only wait.
7: How long is Raymer going to keep us hanging? That's what I'd like to know.
5: Oh, you take it, Marcus.
3: Yeah? Okay, shoot. Yeah? Yeah, Roger.
5: Well?
3: Von Raymer's not keeping us hanging any longer, sir. Major Keene was passed by one of our jeeps a few minutes ago, walking down the Friedrichstrasse with a girl.
7: So, Raymer sent a girl?
3: They crossed the Concert House Square and went into a lane on the right. Two jeeps are converging, and they're waiting for them to come out into the Wienerstrasse.
7: Here's where we keep our fingers crossed and plug for Major Keene. Do you know, fellas, I can feel a kind of tension in this room.
1: Anna, where are we going?
6: To my place, of course, Mr. Keene.
1: Will Manfred von Raymer be there?
6: I cannot understand you. You keep making such strange remarks and asking such stupid questions.
1: Please yourself. Back there in the Café Lorraine, how did you know my name?
6: I knew it. That is the second American jeep full of soldiers we have passed.
1: They patrol the clock round. I thought everyone in Berlin knew that.
6: Are they watching us, Major Keene?
1: I can't imagine why. Your friend von Raymer is holding a grenade with the pin out. We have our instructions and we're following them.
6: There you go again. Stop here.
1: Not here, in the rubble?
6: Yes, here. Give me a cigarette.
1: No. Yeah, take the lot.
6: Your lighter?
1: I've only matches.
6: Matches, then.

0: quickly, run! Between the piles of rubble, after me!
1: We scrambled up a heap of rubble, then down the other side again into what had been a door. Down some steps, down some more into a tunnel of some kind. It was pitch dark. We came out into another deserted street, into the snow flurries again. The girl stopped.
0: Stand without moving. Keep back against the wall.

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1: Quiet. Major Keane, get in.

0: Oh, this darn radio. McCarthy J. Ford of Weston. McCarthy J. Ford of Weston, come in. Over.
1: Loud and clear, McCarthy. Shoot.
0: Loud and clear, he says. Okay, here it is. Misfire grid reference M333OB for Baker 1726. Over.
1: Gotcha. No show. Over.
0: No show. Off. Okay, Sammy, let's go. What do they think we are on a night like this? Uncle Milton Berle?
2: Yeah, bad show, bad show. So they lost him in 10 minutes with the girl who's taking him to Von Raymer. Cutts?
3: Yes, sir?
2: They see you.
3: I don't think so, Colonel Fentress. Not in the snow and the dark. The Major and the girl crossed the square and went through to another street. I went along a bit and then stopped. The girl lit a cigarette and I heard a bloke whistling. So I closed up as near as I was game-like. Then I saw them bolt over some rubble like a pair of ruddy airs. That was it.
4: There was the girl and the fellow who whistled, and there's Von Raymer himself. The guy's not working alone, that's for certain. Say, Cutts, did you see anything particular about the people in the Café Lorraine?
3: No, sir.
4: Did anyone get up and leave after Major Keene and the girl?
3: Oh, a couple of other girls. Youngsters. A bloke with a white face who was coughing something terrible. A bloke with a black patch over his eye.
4: Uh-huh.
3: And a fat fella.
4: Uh-huh.
3: What do you want me to do, Colonel?
2: Stand by. Nobody else can carry the ball, Cutts. So just stand by and wait until we hear from Gregory Keene. If we do.
5: In the car, someone wrapped a scarf around my eyes and we drove for about 5 minutes. The girl Anna muttered something in German to the chap driving and then led me down some stone steps. Underground again. A door opened, then another door. We went through to another room. It was warmer. Anna took the bandage off my eyes. We were in a cellar lit by two flickering candles. It was bare but for a box with a fellow sitting on it smoking. His legs were crossed and he was fiddling with a Mauser P-38. For a moment he didn't even trouble to look up. But I knew him.
6: Otto, hier ist er.
3: Ja.
6: Major Gregory George Ethelston Keene, British Military Intelligence.
3: Ja.
6: Brauchst du mich noch, Otto?
3: Bleibe.
5: Well, don't keep me waiting all night, chum. How did you get here before us?
3: Hmm?
5: Oh, yes, I know you. You're the chap from the Café Lorraine. You're the character with the black patch over your eye. Outside in the ruins of Berlin, there was only the silence. The snow swirling down, the dark, and the figures who scurried forward bent against the wind. Down in the cellar, the girl Anna leaned against a wall. The man Otto worked the action of his pistol. There wasn't a sound but the ticking of my watch. 24 minutes had gone by.

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2: Yes, yes, there'll be two more episodes of this great new serial, 26 Hours at 11:30 next Thursday morning. Thank you, Paul Gilbert. Thank you very much. Another very interesting story coming up, I am sure. I've never heard it, but I have heard Dossier and Demetrius. We've had that one. And anyway, Deadly Nightshades, Nightshades died out, so that's gone. And now we're up to 26 Hours, another fine serial. Paul, you're a gem. I think it's going to be another very enjoyable story. And don't forget, You Bet Your Life, 11 o'clock with Grant and Marks. And I apologise that this morning's episode was a repeat of last week's due to a security hiccup on the old computer. But we'll try and get it right next week for you. Coming up at 12 o'clock, we have the news. And then it's Midday Jazz with Rob Scott. And the temperature outside at the moment is 25 degrees. Beautiful day. Absolutely glorious day. Getting up to 27, down to 13 tonight. And for Paul and all you people out there who just love Fahrenheit, let me tell you, it's 77 degrees. News is next.

0: science hunts Amazon Gilman in the most astounding expedition of our time. As man continues his conquest of the unknown, daring underwater adventurers challenge the world's most treacherous waters to find the only living link with the beginning of time. Creature from the Black Lagoon, rising from the monstrous depths to astound and terrorize the world.
1: No!
0: Feel the frightening fury of a man-beast, aroused to strange emotions by its first sight of a woman. See underwater thrills never filmed before, amazing underwater battles never dreamed of before. Creature from the Black Lagoon.

0: This is ANU's New South Wales. I'm Lee Harrison. A teenager is due to face court after another teen's hand was severed in an attack in inner Sydney. A 17-year-old boy was found with a serious injury at Redfern and is in hospital in a stable condition. A 15-year-old is accused of attacking the older boy with a knife in a car park. Police are investigating if a fatal shooting in Sydney's West is a case of mistaken identity in what could be the second such case in the space of a week. A man in his 40s has been shot in the doorway of a Maryland's West house. Superintendent Simon Glasser says others at the address are known to police, but it's unclear if the man was the intended target.
1: The owners of the location and people linked to the location are very well known to police. It is unclear what the male who was shot was doing at the location or what his involvement was.
0: Police are investigating two car fires in Sydney's southwest. Emergency services were simultaneously called to burning vehicles in Denham Court and Roos. Detectives are looking into what sparked the fires. An expansion of the state's drug checking program is being backed by community support groups. Checks will be carried out at music festivals across New South Wales for the next 4 years, following a successful 12-month trial. Uniting New South Wales's Alice Salomon says the measure will help keep people safe.
2: We congratulate the New South Wales government on this great step towards harm reduction. Drug checking really gives people potentially life-saving information and creates an important opportunity to connect them with trusted advice and support.
0: And teenager Lily Hooper, who died while bushwalking in the state's Southern Highlands, will be farewelled by her friends, family and loved ones today. To sport now, the NRL is reportedly considering introducing a finals wildcard weekend after the success seen in the AFL's first year. The Herald reports Executive Chair Peter Vallandis has told clubs they'll begin to gauge the interest of broadcasters. In AFL, Jack Ginnivan has recovered from a back injury and returns as the only change for the Hawks, heading west for tonight's qualifying final against Fremantle. The Dockers have recalled four key players, including young gun Murphy Reid. Finals day is underway at the Fiji Surf Pro. Aussie Isabella Nichols will contest the women's final, taking on Canadian Erin Brooks. And India will host the ICC's Women's Champions Trophy in 2027, featuring Australia, England, New Zealand, South Africa and Sri Lanka. This is ANU's New South Wales.
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Hi and welcome to Midday Jazz on 2RRR 88.5 FM, your local sound with Rob Scott, and that's to the world. And coming up to 8 minutes past 12 o'clock, glad to have your company this afternoon, and I hope you'll stay around and enjoy the music with me. Keep me company for the next 2 hours. And temperature outside at the moment is 25 degrees, it's getting up to 27, down to 13 tonight. Tomorrow, Friday, it's going to be sunny all weekend actually. Sunday tomorrow, and it's going to be 22 down to 13. Now, I'm going to say Saturdays very slowly because you'll think I'm joking, but I'm not. Maximum expected on Saturday is 31 degrees, and it's just the first week of spring. Down to 15, and on Sunday, 22. It's a bit better, isn't it? Down to 13, and they're saying maybe a shower or two on Monday, 21 down to 12. But from memory, I think that's happened before. We have this first early burst of spring, and then we think, oh, the cold weather's gone, it's going to be a hot summer, and then it goes back to being a sort of a coolish, mildish winter day, a few days, and then we get back and starting getting the warm weather again. So we'll see if that happens this year. My memory seems to tell me it did in past years. However, we'll let that rest, and I'll tell you that today's program is mainly mainstream. We're going to have some tracks going way back and some more modern ones, and all with a twist of jazz, and that's what happens at the quiz at 12:45, our stage and screen quiz with a twist of jazz, some big band nostalgia at about 1:30, and to finish off some trad swing and Dixie. But overall, a mixed program. Same sort of thing I do every week here with you on Thursday afternoons. Our first track today was called Panacea. The Darren Heinrich Trio, Darren Heinrich Piano, Fiona Lug Bass and Adam Pache on drums. And Thelonious Monk, when he wrote that, the rumour is, it's only a rumour, but they reckon that the title could refer to Baroness Panacea de Kosingswata. Now, she was a noted jazz patron who was a member of the Rothschild family, and being a member of the Rothschild family, she had a bit of money to throw around supporting jazz, and she was very, very generous with her time and her money with the jazz scene over there in America in her period. And I think that's probably a fair summation that Thelonious Monk, when he wrote that piece, and dedicated it to her. And today's version was a local edition, of course, Darren Heinrich, a Sydney cider, recorded Sunny Music Studios in East Sydney, February 16 in the year 2000. Let's get back to the jazz on Midday Jazz.

0: Fine voice and a fine round of applause, most justly deserved for Greg Arthur, vocal version there of Detour Ahead, a 1947 composition, and it also featured Peter Locke on piano, Craig Scott double bass, Jim Pennell guitar, and Andrew Dickerson on drums. And it was a hit for Chet Baker when it came out, and at that time, a few years later, 1947, composed by Herb Ellis, not the runner. Herb Ellis, Johnny Farrago, and Lou Carter, and recorded live at the Foundry 616, a lovely venue in Sydney, which is no longer there, unfortunately. Another one, great memories of that place. And that was in Sydney, as I said. That was in 2024, so it must have been just not long before it closed. And before that, Astrid Gilberto, doing a lot of da-da-das with Bossa Na Praia, which translates as Beach Samba, with the Don Skibeski Orchestra. Composed by Perry Roboto and Gerardo Cunha, and recorded New York City, May the 25th, 1967. Just two things on the roads to tell you about. The first one's at Aberdeen, the New England Highway, McQueen Street, between Belford Street and Graham Street. If you're listening to us up there, there's a building fire, and the highway is closed in both directions. That's the New England Highway at Aberdeen. And here locally in Zetland, Southern Cross Drive, just past Link Road, two-car crash, heavy traffic conditions, as you can imagine, around that area. Two of four northbound lanes, lanes 1 and 2, are closed. So if you're heading that way or in the area, that's what the problem is. And we'll have some more jazz without problems in just a few moments.
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Oh, she certainly does, doesn't she? Unique voice, Billie Holiday. At coming up to 26 minutes to 1 o'clock on Midday Jazz with Rob Scott this afternoon. And that featured also Harry Switz Edison on trumpet, Jimmy Rowles piano, Barney Kessel guitar, and John Simmons on bass with on drums, Larry Bunker. I've Got a Right to Sing the Blues. Composed by Harold Arlen and Ted Kohler and recorded August the 25th, 1955 in Los Angeles, California. Taken from a film called Earl Carroll Sketchbook, a Republican release in 1946. It starred Constance Moore and William Marshall. Before that, Eddie Harris' lovely saxophone version of Moonglow, otherwise known as the theme from Picnic, with Cedar Walton on piano and Billy Higgins on drums. Composed by the music by Will Hudson and Irving Mills in 1934, with the lyrics by Eddie DeLange. And in 1955, the composer George Dunning and lyricist Steve Allen used a very clever counter melody to transform Moonglow into the theme for the William Holden and Kim Novak movie Picnic. Well, and what a movie it was. Do you remember that? It's still on TV. They keep bringing it back from time to time. It's one of the great classics. Something else I didn't know anything about, but I just want to share this with you. I'll mention it again during our gig guide, but just to give you a preview. Have you ever heard of the Sydney Lindy Exchange? I hadn't. Lindy dance, I guess. But I had a message from Bruce Elder, who's one of the heads of this cooperative that have dancing. If you like dancing, and a number of people have said to me over the years, there's nowhere in Sydney you can go dancing. Well, I said, I agree. There's maybe a couple of clubs, but there's a lot of dancing going on with the Sydney Lydney Exchange. Now, to find out all about it, what they do, and you can get some great pictures on the net, if you just Google Sydney Lindy, L-I-N-D-Y, Exchange, and you'll see all about them, what they do. And they've got a big function coming up between the 11th and 13th of September. There's all details there. You can go and watch the championships and just have a good time. So I'll pass it on to you for what it's worth. And if you're a dancer, if you'd like to learn dancing, I'm sure they'd have lessons or something going on there to get you involved in that. But I'm going to get you involved in some more music back now at 2RRR's Midday Jazz.

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6: And it's coming up to a quarter to one on Midday Jazz with Rob Scott. That last track, very, very nice piece of music with Borelli Leglin on guitar with Insensate, how insensitive, if you translate it from Portuguese, and Niels Henning Osted Pedersen on bass, Andre Cistarelli on drums, and composed by Antonio Carlos Jobim, who else but, and recorded June 1992 in the Studio Davao, Paris, France. And Borelli Leglin from Alsace, which is near the French-German border, commenced his career in music under the watchful inspiration of that legendary Belgian guitarist. I'm talking about Django Reinhardt. No wonder he became a legend in his own chosen style of soft, laid-back jazz, as that track certainly demonstrates, doesn't it? Lovely piece of music, and yeah. Okay, it's time now for our stage and screen quiz with a twist of jazz, wherever possible. And I've got a question for you based on one of the three tracks I'm playing. There is a clue in the tracks today, and you might help me to work out the answer. I'll give you three possible answers in alphabetical order when I ask you the question. And one track is from a movie, one's from a television series, and one's from a stage show somewhere in the world. And today's question is this. We're looking for an American male movie star. Okay. I was born in Ohio in January 26, 1925. Some people say I have the most famous blue eyes in movie history, and they're not talking about me, okay? Right. My second wife is Joanne Woodward. Between 1956 and 1986, I started a number of very successful movies. And in 2005, I established my own foundation to ensure the continuation of my philanthropic, it's a big word, philanthropic legacy. Am I talking about Paul Newman, Robert Redford, or Steve McQueen? And the answer comes up in about 15 minutes.

coming up to 2 minutes to 1 o'clock, and I'll just divert my program for a second, because when there's a local traffic incident in the local area where we are broadcasting from, I'd like to mention it straight away. Just came through North Ryde, Epping Road above Lane Cove River. There's a broken down car, moderate traffic conditions. One of two westbound lanes, lane one, is closed. So just be aware of that. North Ryde, Epping Road above Lane Cove River. One of two westbound lanes, lane one, is closed. Okay, back to our quiz. Now, have a go at it. Now, I must admit, the bit of music I played from the film was probably not one of the better known pieces of music, but I thought the clues would be enough to let you know who it was. But I'll go through it and see how you go. Okay, American male movie star. I was born in Ohio on January the 26th, 1925. Some people say I have the most famous blue eyes in movie history. My second wife is Joanne Woodward, actually. Between 1956 and 1986, I started a number of very successful movies, and in 2005, I established my own foundation to ensure the continuation of my philanthropic legacy. And if you said Paul Newman, you were exactly right. And, of course, you go to the supermarket, you see some of those sauces that Paul Newman's put out, and he's raised a lot of money, millions, for charity throughout the world. A marvellous man, besides being a great actor. I thought, well done. So so few people who have the means to do so do this sort of thing, and I just think he really stands out for his achievements over the years. Okay, those three tracks. I started off with All Through the Night, Johnny Griffin, tenor sax, Dennis Irwin bass, Michael Weiss on piano, and the drummer was Kenny Washington. Composed by Cole Porter for the stage show Anything Goes. It opened on Broadway in the Alverton Theatre, November the 21st, 1934. 420 performances, starring the lady with the big voice, Ethel Merman, and Vivian Vane as well as Vivian Vane as well, sorry. Nearly right. The film version came out. There were two versions. 1936, Paramount put it out with Ethel Merman starring again with Bing Crosby. And then in 1956, Paramount released another version, but this time it wasn't Ethel Merman, it was Mitzi Gaynor and Bill Crosby. Bing Crosby, starring in that. I'm just looking back through those notes, because Ethel Merman had Bing Crosby in 1936 and Bing Crosby again with Mitzi Gaynor in 1956. They must have adapted the script because the 20-year age difference there. Anyway, that's the way it goes. Yep, good. Okay, we move on. Kenyon Hopkins Orchestra with Four Flights Up. And that he wrote that piece, and it was the theme for the movie The Hustler. Came out from 20th Century Fox in 1961, starring Paul Newman and Piper Laurie. And of Paul Newman, the New York Times film reviewer wrote about his performance. He said this: his performance, having a master's control of tart expressions and bitterly passionate attitudes. Yeah. Now, if coming from the New York Times, you'd have to take note, wouldn't you? Very, very highly regarded film critic. And then finally, and I know I've played that track before, but I love it. It's the theme from one of my all-time favourite TV series called Me Spillane's Mike Hammer. That's called Riff Blues, Skip Martin and his orchestra, and it was composed by Dave Kahn. And the television series went between 1958 and 1960, 78 episodes, starring Darren McGavin as PI Mike Hammer, who in real life had a black belt in karate, and that enabled him to perform many of his own stunts. You wouldn't want to cross him, would you? Black belt karate, jeez. Okay, now let me let you remind you that if you like movie music, our lovely Maggie Morgan has a show on Tuesday mornings at 9 o'clock here on 2RRR. It's called Meet Me at the Movies, and she picks a theme. She plays some tracks from the films and researches the tracks as well. So overall, it's a very, very enjoyable hour, and you learn something listening to her program. And so many good programs right here on 2RRR. And we'll have some more of this program right now.

0: 10:30 past 1 o'clock on Midday Jazz with Rob Scott this afternoon. 2RRR 88.5 FM, your local sound to the world. If you're in the Penrith area and you go to some of the clubs around town, you'll probably run across Alan Solomon and his quartet. They perform in that area quite regularly, I see, on the gig guides. Alan Solomon Quartet, with Alan Solomon on reeds, Graham Conlon guitar, Cliff Barnett bass, and Will Dower on drums. I Hadn't Anyone Till You, name of the track, and written by Ray Noble, recorded in the Delta Studios here in Epping in Sydney, January the 6th, 2004. And it's from a film not written for but found in a movie called On the Sunny Side of the Street. Yeah, it's a famous song, but that track was from that that movie. And it was starring a guy that you don't really associate with those sorts of movies, but it was Frankie Lane starred in that, with Tony Alden, T-O-N-I, Tony Alden, in that movie. It came out from Columbia in 1951, On the Sunny Side of the Street. And before that, another local gentleman, name of Greg Meyer, vocal version with the Bob Johnson Orchestra, Beyond the Sea, La Mer. That was composed by Charles Trenet, wrote the original La Mer tune, and later Jack Lawrence in 1959 wrote the English lyrics, and they changed the name of it to Beyond the Sea, from La Mer being Beyond the Sea. And those two tracks are both local artists, and I love playing them whenever I can fit them in the program. In a double play, as you might say. In the old days on radio, Top 40, you'd have a double play. We're going to have a short break, come back with a single play on Midday Jazz.
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0: Jack Lawrence in 1959 wrote the English lyrics, and they changed the name of it to Beyond the Sea, from La Mer being Beyond the Sea. And those two tracks are both local artists, and I love playing them whenever I can fit them in the program. In a double play, as you might say. In the old days on radio, Top 40, you'd have a double play. We're

0: yet, we would have written to you first. If we do ring you, our staff will identify themselves and let you know how you can call us back. But if the person calling you is rude and aggressive, threatening police or legal action if you don't do something immediately, it's not the ATO. If you've got any doubts, please hang up the phone and call us back on 1800 008 540 and we'll sort the matter out.
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0: I think that's finished. Yes, it has. Sometimes these musicians just like to upset and terrorise DJs or disc jockeys or jazz presenters, or whatever you call us these days. That was Mr. Yohe, that's the name of the track, and Art Pepper, alto sax, Hampton Horns, guitar, piano, and Charles Hayden bass, and Shelley Mann on drums, composed by Art Pepper, and composed by him, and recorded in the Contemporary Studios, Los Angeles, August the 9th, 1975. Now, there's a bit of a story to this track. It was the title, Mr. Yohe, was a dedication from Art Pepper to the man who virtually saved his life. What happened at the University of Denver? Ken Yohe was showcasing musical instruments for Buffett Cramon, a musical instrument company at the time, and Art Pepper was down and out. He had a pretty rough ride, and Art Pepper happened to be a man who was appreciated by Mr. Yohe. He liked Mr. Pepper, and so he rang him up and he said, look, I want someone to conduct a clarinet clinic for me. Would you please come and do it? Because he heard he was having a bit of a rough time, a very rough time actually. So Art Pepper reluctantly thought, oh no, I can't do it. No, he said, come on, you can do it. Come on, just do one for me. Well, he did that, and that reinvigorated his music career, and it led to many clarinet clinics following him. Far cry from the days when Art Pepper's previous downhill slide into drugs, prison and mental health facilities occupied his life. A lovely story, because it has a happy ending. I love stories with happy endings. I do. Do you? I think we both do, don't we? Yep. Why not?
1: Birds flying high, you know how I feel. Sun in the sky, you know how I feel. Breeze drifting on by, you know how I feel. It's a new dawn, it's a new day.

0: Hi, this is Penny Pedersen from the City of Ryde. 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
1: I'd like to put your hands together for Mr. Grant Galea, ladies and gentlemen.

Long round of applause there for the Rhino Factory Big Band, and they were on at the Soup Plus in Sydney, March the 3rd, 2005, where it was recorded. The Lady is a Tramp, and that was composed by Richard Rodgers and Lorenz Hart for the stage show Babes in Arms. It opened on Broadway at the Schubert Theatre, April the 14th, 1937, 289 performances, starring Mitzi Green and Win Murray. And then at 1957, a film version came out. It took a while, didn't it? Pal Joey was the film from Columbia, and they borrowed Babes in Arms. They borrowed The Lady is a Tramp from that show, and popped it into Pal Joey, and it starred Rita Hayworth, whose voice was dubbed by Joanne Greer and Frank Sinatra. And before that, Lorinda Almeida guitar and Bud Schenk on alto sax, Carioca Hills, name of the track, and also featured Gary Peacock on bass, Chuck Flores on drums. Composed by Lorinda Almeida and recorded in Hollywood, California, March 1958. As far as I can ascertain, there was no such place as Carioca Hills. I did a bit of a swizz around the internet, but I could not find it. It's just a little old jazz composition. And opening that triple play on Triple R, the amazing voice of Nina Simone with the Hal Mooney Orchestra with Feeling Good, composed by Lizzie Ricous and Anthony Newley. Another stage show, The Roar of the Grease Paint, The Smell of the Crowd, opened on Broadway in the Schubert Theatre, May the 16th, 1965. 231 performances, starring Anthony Newley. He brought it over from England. The show came from England. They brought him over to star on Broadway, and also starred Sally Smith. A bit of good news, the incident, the broken down van at North Ryde Epping Road, that's been cleared. It just came through. That's all back to normal. So if you're thinking of worrying about that little area, you should be able to get through as normal. And coming up in just a few moments, our Big Band Nostalgia. If you'd like to contact me about the program at all, if you've got any requests or feedback, 98162777. As I say, it's probably easier to send me an email. A bit hard to get through the station sometimes. EasyBeatRRR, it's all one word, @gmail.com. And the gig guide, which we do thank Hugo for, to RDJ, puts it out every week for us and sends it to me on a PDF and send it on to your listeners, which I certainly do when you ask me for them. It tells you who's playing where and when around town in the world of jazz. There's a lot of venues around, and there's a special one this week to warn you, to invite you to take part, listen to, watch, whatever, on the 13th. It finishes on the 13th of September, but it starts on the 11th of September. It goes for the weekend. It's called the Sydney Lindy Exchange 2026. And there are four different locations around Sydney playing four different jazz ensembles. And if you want to know more details on how you book tickets for that, the best place to do it is on their website. If you just Google Sydney Lindy Exchange 2026, you'll find all details there. And I thank Brizelda for bringing that to me. And I'll mention it again next Thursday. Hopefully I'm here next Thursday again. You never know what happens in this world, do you? What's going to happen? But I do hope to be here next Thursday at 12 o'clock for our Midday Jazz program. And also, the track listing for today, if you want to know what tracks I played, they'll be on my website. And to find that, just go to 2RRR.org.au. Go to the gig guide or the program guide. There's two guides there. And it's under Thursday, 12 o'clock. And you'll see the track listing. I'll have it up tonight. I'll say 9 o'clock, but who knows what happens. when I leave here, you just never know, do you? But I do know it's time for some Big Band Nostalgia. I'm running late, 24 and a half minutes, 25 and a half minutes, 2 o'clock.

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4: Well, it is 15 and a half minutes to 2 o'clock, and at 2 o'clock this afternoon we're going for a country drive, and what a day for a country drive. Wind the window down and let the breeze flow into the car as you sail along the highways enjoying Ronnie Boy's Country Roads highlights of his three-hour program, which goes to air on Sunday mornings between 6 and 9, and we've got 2 hours between 2 and 4 this afternoon of Ronnie Boy with his inimitable style of country music. A great program, and if you can't get out on the road and enjoy the countryside, just listen anyway and enjoy the music. It's just as good. And coming up tomorrow is Midday Jazz. It's Jazz from New York City, Nice and Easy with Tom Parker. That's between 12 and 2. And to finish off in just a few moments, we'll have our Trad Swing and Dixie segment. But I just back announce those last three tracks. Started off with Tommy Dorsey and his orchestra. Boogie Woogie goes back to 1928 when it was composed by Pine Top Smith, otherwise known as Clarence Smith, recorded 1938 in New York City. And then Benny Goodman and his orchestra with the classic Let's Dance, composed by music by Joseph Mornine and Gregory Stone in 1939, and the lyrics were combined when they have them, which isn't very often, Fannie Mae Baldridge. And it was adapted from a composition called Invitation to the Dance by Carl Maria von Weber in 1819. And finally, Charlie Barnett with 1T and his orchestra with Skyliner, which he wrote, and it was recorded August the 3rd, 1944, in Los Angeles, California. And if you like that sort of music, Brian Crabb has a program on Wednesdays between 10 and 12 and repeated on Fridays between 2 and 4. There goes that song again. And he specialises in music from the 40s, 50s and 60s. And guess what? He does include, every so often, some tracks from the big band period. So that's a recommended to you from me. Great guy, Brian. He puts all our community announcements together for us, and does a great job of the program as well. Researches it and picks the tracks. He's a very knowledgeable man. Recommend those two programs for you. Although it's the same program and it's repeated. I'll just mention that. Anyway, let's have some Trad Swing and Dixie.

We're getting towards the end of our program, aren't we? Our 2 hours is just flowing today. We're going out with a piece of music by Harry Allen Quintet. And it is called, if you hadn't guessed, Isn't It a Lovely Day? And it certainly is a lovely day. I certainly picked that track well, didn't I? Harry Allen, tenor sax, Randy Sankey, trumpet, Brian D, piano, Lenz Keats, bass, and Oliver Jackson on drums. Composed by Irving Berlin and recorded at Birdland Jazz Club, Hamburg, Germany, November 1993. And before that, we had Pix All-Star Australian Jazz Band, Lonesome Road, featuring Bob Bernard on cornet, Greg Gibson, clarinet, Ken Heron, trombone, Graham Bell, AOMBE, again on piano, with Ray Price, banjo and guitar, and Harry Harmon, double bass, and sousaphone, with Len Bernard on drums, and vocalist being Kate Dunbar. Recorded Sydney, October the 23rd, 1962, and on the website jazzstandards.com, this track since on its lonesome in spot number 574 in this listing of the 1,000 most frequently recorded jazz standards compositions. And that was recorded in 1993 and 1962. Sydney, October 23rd, 1962, and opening that triple play, which is still continuing, Panama Rag, with Graham Bell again on piano, AOMBE, and his original jazz band, featuring Roger Bell on trumpet, Pixie Roberts clarinet, Aide Lonsborough on valve trombone, Jack Barney guitar and banjo, and Lou Silverstone on bass and tuba, with Charlie Blott on drums. Well, that covers out all that. I've covered a lot, I think, so it's just a matter of me to say thank you very much for listening, and no matter who you are, no matter where you are, no matter what you're doing, thank you for being part of this edition of Midday Jazz. From Rob Scott, take care, be safe, and please stay well.

0: And I've just got time to tell you there's been a... Thank you. Oh, thank you very much. People giving me a clap. Sydney, there's a very serious accident just come through. I'll pass on to you. A broken down truck of all places on the Western Distributor just above Darling Quarter. One of four westbound lanes, lane one, is closed. It's just come through. So please be aware that's going to build up very, very quickly. And they've got a heavy vehicle tow truck coming. So a broken down truck, not good on the Western Distributor, is it? In Aberdeen, the New England Highway at McQueen Street. That's still going on, that street, the building fire, and Ascension Hill Street and St Helens Street. The highway is closed in both directions. New England Highway at Aberdeen. Just be aware of that. And so we just finish our program with a little bit of background music before we go over to our country music program.
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3: Yeah, there you go. Okay, right out was uneventful. Anyway, something's happened with one of the players here, or a couple of players actually. Anyway, we'll kick off with this one. Go.

Yeah, young and younger there with Ronnie Boy, Pull the Right Rein. And you have pulled the right rein because you are tuned into the Country Roads program here on 2RRR 88.5 FM with a whole mess of great country music lined up for you this morning, including tracks from Jesse Robbins, Tom Mack, Tommy Miles and the Milestones, the French Family, Marty Robbins, of course. So stick around for the next couple of hours for some great country music. Last week I spoke to Jesse Robbins and I spoke to Tom Mack about their latest singles. And Jesse's single was I Should Have Known Better, and Tom's new single was Brave. So let's revisit both those new singles here this morning. Just kicking off with Jesse with I Should Have Known Better. Let's go, Jess.

Yeah, Tom Mack there with Brave. And before that, I should have known better from Just Robbins. Okay, Tommy Miles. I've been working my way through Tommy Miles and the Milestones latest album over the last 7 weeks. So here's the latest. Here's the next track. This is Here She Comes. Right, yeah. Tommy's in number 3. There we go.

0: Yeah, Tommy Miles and the Milestones there with Here She Comes. Cool song, Tommy. Beauty. Tommy tunes in from Linda in California, hey, on a Sunday morning. So good on you, Tommy. Beauty. Station commitment time. Yep, it is. Let's go with that. Let's go with station commitment. There we go. Cole Murray. Good on you, Cole.
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7: Howdy, this is Carl Dean, the mayor of Nashville. 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
0: Yeah, there you go. Yeah, the, he's now the former mayor of Nashville, Carl Dean. But Dolly Parton's husband's name was Carl Dean as well. So there you go. Right, we're going to play a couple of Dolly Parton songs a bit later on in the program as a tribute to Dolly, who fell off the twig during the week. So, valet Dolly Parton. Where am I up to? I'm up to the French Family, that's right. Yeah, French Family Band. They've also got a new album out, and working my way through that as well. And this is the next single I'm playing from the French Family album called Hugh on the Hickory, and this is Thinking of You.

Yeah, there you go. The French family band there with Thinking of You with Camille on vocals there. Nice work, Camille. Okay, it's 21 minutes past the hour here on 2RRR, 88.5 FM with Ronnie Boy, and that definitely means it's Marty Robbins time. So we've got two of the best Western records ever written here now. With don't play too much. I play plenty of country, but not too much Western these days. But yeah, we've got Western on now, and this is El Paso and Big Iron. Polish up them spurs.

0: a good old what. El Paso and Bighorn together. Beautiful. Right out. Yeah, okay, let's play this before we get into a yodeling song. Because, yeah, play this.
1: Hi, this is Michael Parsons, the man about town from Wild in the Country. Yes, sir, you've pulled the right rein, you certainly have, and you've tuned into the Country Roads program with Ronnie Boy on 2RRR 88.5 FM, your local sound of the world.
2: 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I'm the president of North Ride RSL, and I've been very excited about the new menu that is being introduced into the Marble Bar here. Of all the new items on this menu, my favourite is the Double Smash Burger. Originally came from upstairs, from our Riverviews restaurant. It's come down here with a couple of enhancements, and it is absolutely delicious.
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4: Since 1996, Ameripolitan award-winning DJ Eddie White has presented the Cosmic Cowboy Cafe on 2RRR. 2 hours of honky-tonk, drinking songs and trucking songs. Songs about highways and honky-tonks. Songs about loving and leaving, lying and cheating. Tune in on Friday afternoons at 5. The show is repeated on Wednesday at 2 p.m. Cosmic Cowboy Cafe on 2RRR is a little more Austin, Texas than Nashville, Tennessee.
0: That a boy, Cosmic Cowboy, and Michael was wild in the cafe the other night. So you can hear that encore presentation, not, what's he say, cameo appearance, encore presentation on Wednesday afternoon, because I'm going to download that this morning, as I usually do on a Sunday morning, download Michael's shows for him. Anyway, so it's time for a yodeling song for Roslyn out there at Bondi. And say g'day to all those people tuned in out here this morning. So good morning, Roslyn. Good morning to John and Kathy at Ashbury. Hemi and Robin, they're tuned in this morning down at Croydon. Strathfield South, they are. Strathfield South. Kenny's out at Padstow. Ernie's out there at Kingsgrove. Cassie's down there in Maui, tuned in. Rhonda and Brownie, they're tuned in up there. Boyne Island. It's Rhonda's 70th birthday on Wednesday. So happy birthday, Rhonda, for your birthday on Wednesday. Good on you. Congratulations. Greg, Julie and Sarah, they're up in Tamworth at the moment. They're the young and younger are on tour. And touring around, New South Wales at least. I'm not sure where else they're going, but they're in Tamworth at the moment. They've got a gig today or last night or whatever. Courtney's tuned in there at Ride. Mark's tuned in there at Ride. Phil and Sammy, they're tuned in up there at Carlingford. Phil's also up at Wairee Points tuned in. Michael's tuned in. Eddie's tuned in. Johnny Lee, haven't heard from Johnny Lee this morning, but I'm assuming he's tuned in munching on toast and peanut butter. Sandy's tuned in down there in Melbourne. Tommy Miles is tuned in there in Linda, California. Good on you, Tommy. Diana's tuned in out there at Penrith. Annie and Stretch, they're tuned in. They're on the road at the moment. They're tuned in. They're from up the Sunshine Coast, but they're tuned in on the road. Rusty Nuss and Mulligut, so tuned in down there at Tennyson Point and with their good ladies, Ophelia and Poison Ivy. So nice work, you blokes. Who did I miss? I didn't miss anyone, I don't think. Yeah, well, not on my little list here. But anyway, thanks for pulling the right rein and tuning in, folks. And if you are tuned in, you can always let me know. Give us a cooey on 9816 2777, or you can send me a message on 0412 777 885. So yeah, good on you. Yodeling song for Roslyn, and we've worked our way back over the last fair while. Actually, we haven't heard from Tex because I've got through all my other yodeling records, and so we've got Tex up next, and this is Get Along Baldy with Tex Morton.

Yeah, Tex Morton there with the move long baldy. Yeah, good on you, Tex. Nice work. Okay, I was just having a look through the, glancing through the Weekly Times here while Tex was on. And, yeah, the Weekly Times celebrates their 105th birthday. 105 years of non-stop publication on Tuesday, the 1st of September. So congratulations. Weekly Times, I love reading the Weekly Times. And, yeah, congratulations, Anthony Stavrinos and Johnny Booth. Yeah, the paper was started by Charles Anglish in 1921. And continued under the ownership of John Booth in 1969 and Anthony Stavrinos from 2026. Good on you. Okie doke, congratulations. What are we up to? We're up to Yodeling Songs. We're up to, Belly Up to the Buffet. Got a Belly Up to the Buffet here this morning. Feeling a bit peckish. This is Jimmy Buffett with Volcano.

0: Yeah, Jimmy Buffett there with Volcano. He doesn't know where he's going to go when the volcano blows. Okay, let's play the Station Commitment and come back with some dusty tracks.
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0: Yep, what happened then? Okay, I'm not sure what happened then. Maybe let's go hit that again.
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7: Beautiful, mate.
0: Thanks, Dwayne. Good on you, mate. Okay, time for some dusty tracks. So let's kick it off with Modern Yodeling Song from Slim. Then we'll go to My Moonlight Trail to You and round it out with My Aussie Home. Okay, Slim, take it away, bud. Where are you, number three?

0: Yeah, there you go. Some Slim Dusty, Yodeling Slim Dusty from, he was only about 19 or 20, from 1947. And it kicks off with modern yodeling song, My Moonlight Trail to You, and My Aussie Home. So good on you, Slim. Cheers, Blake. Okay, let's have one from Chadwick. Three-ply coffin. Number two.
1: In a three-ply coffin with brass band handles, carried by six of my friends, that's the way you can bury me when this long life ends.

0: Okay.
1: Teary eyes at the window. 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I wish someone would hurry up and come and get me. 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The cat shot through, she saw the light and fled. Crack a night was a real big deal when I was a little kid.

Catherine wheels spinning. 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Fire trucks were screaming. Smoky haze hanging round for days. And Grandma's ears were ringing. Every night after school, dragging bits of wood. Boxes and branches and rotten old fences. Our mattresses were good. We even scrounged the final lounge and anything we could. Little guy foxes and letter boxes blown all out of shape. Light the wick and back off quick and make the big escape. Cacking ourselves and ripping me shirt.

0: Okay, that was John Williams in there with Cracker Night, and before that we had Willie Nelson with You Wouldn't Even Cross the Road to Say Goodbye. Anyway, okay, on the line this morning I've got Trent McArdle calling in from. Where are you calling in from, Trent?
1: Mate, on the Sunshine Coast at the moment, about to head into the Gympie Muster, so up here and getting all ready for that.
0: Yeah, and a bit damp up there?
1: Yeah, mate, it's, as I was saying off air, it's you don't want it to hit when Gympie Muster's on because it's a very, you know, out in the open type of festival, and the main stage which we're on this afternoon is not one bit of cover, so you can go from, you know, kind of 6,000-8,000 people down to none really quickly with the wrong weather.
0: All right. Yeah.
1: So, anyway, we'll see how we go. Hopefully it can fine up this afternoon.
0: Okay, well, good luck with that, and I hope it does fine up for you, yeah, because, yeah, you want to have a good time, you want to have a party and stuff, and you're up there on stage, I guess.
1: Absolutely,
0: yep.
1: Absolutely.
0: Yep. We last spoke in, been a while since we had a talk, March 24, when you had One Thing Right out, I think it was.
1: Yeah. So we've taken a while to, we wanted to get this release right, so obviously we've released Blue Collar Man last Friday, and it's all Aussie song titles, so we wanted to kind of pay adage to the you know, the artists of the 80s and 90s rock and country kind of scene. And then we wanted to get someone on it whose track we mentioned, and we mentioned Way Out West in it.
0: Oh, yeah.
1: And we were lucky enough to get James Blundell to sing on it, so that's who we're jumping up with this afternoon to obviously do the new track.
0: Oh, cool. Oh, excellent. Where do you live? Where do you usually hang out? Where you...
1: Yeah, so Jock and I are both, we've moved into Brisbane for work. Jock was a Kingaroy boy, which is a couple of hours west in
0: yep.
1: Brisbane, and I grew up on the Sunshine Coast where I am now, and we meet each other through playing footy together. And so we started in Brisbane, and Route 33 is a major road in Brisbane. Obviously, it's an American-type, name, but
0: yep.
1: Essentially it's the major road out of Brisbane, so, and we both live off it, so that's where we kind of came up with that name, and it's kind of gone from there.
0: Okay, cool. So you have regular gigs up that way?
1: Yeah, absolutely. So we're mainly doing the festival thing now. We play a bit at a few of the pubs and rodeos and those kind of things, race days, et cetera, up here, and there's enough of that to keep us busy, which is why we do it. You know, we want to be able to get on stage and sing our stuff as much as we can. So that's essentially, you know, the reason I think any artist does it. So, we're playing most weekends, which is good. And then you get things like this, a drop in the calendar, which is your major festivals, you know, this, your Tamworth, your stuff like that. And we just take gigs around that with, as I said, the rodeos or race days, et cetera.
0: Okay, and speaking of rodeos, you got to do the Calgary Stampede.
1: Yeah, so we went over there last year, which was epic. It was a kind of bucket list moment for us. Went over there and mixed it up. And I know this sounds like a stupid thing to say because obviously it is big, but you know, you've got Australian big,
0: yeah.
1: And you've got kind of Calgary big, and it was. In the day we played, 470,000 people went through the gates. It was just, you know, we had 50 or 60,000 like this weekend, and then it's big.
0: Yeah.
1: Then you see that, and it's just a sea of people for kilometres to see. So it was a bucket list thing. Glad we got to do it.
0: Sure. Yeah, I've seen the Calgary Stampede on TV and stuff like that. You know, wow, how big is this sort of shindig?
1: It's absolutely amazing.
0: Cool.
1: That was a bucket list thing, and we're hoping at some point to get back there. So, you know, they were all very welcoming as far as the festival directors, etc. So, hoping to get back there next year and do a couple more off the back of it in America in their summer.
0: Oh, excellent. Yeah, cool. Okay, so you've got a new single out. You've got a single out now off your... Is your album out or is it upcoming?
1: So this is the first single of an album.
0: Oh, okay.
1: And it's, we obviously wanted to make this one, being the song it is, kind of a lead for it, and keep, you know, and keep kind of growing the singles out from there.
0: Oh, yeah, right, yeah, okay. So tell me about Blue Collar Man.
1: Yeah, so as I said, it's an adage, I suppose. It's a tribute to the 80s and 90s rock and country scene.
0: Yep,
1: so
0: yep.
1: every song within the lyric, or every word within the lyric is a song title. So there's 37 different Aussie song titles with 33 different artists.
0: Yep, cool.
1: So if you listen close enough, every single word will... near enough to every single word is an Aussie song title. And as I said, we wanted to get someone to sing onto who was mentioned in the song, and James Blundell was someone we kind of teed up off the back of that, because we mentioned Way Out West. And,
0: yeah.
1: And he's been nothing but an absolute gentleman to work with. You know, he could, for the size of what he is, he could be arrogant if he wanted to be.
0: But
1: he's been nothing but that, and we're looking forward to, hopefully, with good weather, sharing stage with him this afternoon.
0: Oh, yeah, cool. Yeah, I've talked to James. Yeah, he's a nice bloke, yeah.
1: Yeah, real good fella.
0: Yep. Well, I'm going to give you a track a spin now. So, where's your next gig at?
1: So now we've got a bunch of rodeos and things like that, a few race days, Roma Cup, et cetera, coming up. So probably got 8 or 10 of those before the end of the year. Head down to Tamworth next year, and then we've got a few festivals lined up February, March, April next year that I don't think we can kind of mention because they're not announced yet.
0: But, okay, right.
1: You know what I mean? They'll let them do their thing. But it's all steam ahead in kind of promoting and getting this and the rest of this album out.
0: Okay, so you've got a website where people can follow what you're up to?
1: Yeah. So obviously your normal socials, Instagram, Facebook, etc. Route 33 with the number, R-O-U-T-E, 33 the number, music.
0: Yeah.
1: On Facebook, Instagram, or type that into Google and the website will come up, so nice and easy.
0: Beautiful, mate. Okay, Trent, well, thanks for calling in, matey, and I'm going to give you a track of spin now, and good luck with this afternoon. I hope the rain stays off and you have a cracker of a gig, mate.
1: Cheers, man. Thanks very much for the support, as always.
0: No worries. Cheers, buddy. Bye.
1: See you, mate.
0: Cheers, mate.

0: Yeah, there you go. That was Route 33 and featuring James Blundell with Blue Collar Man. Yeah, pretty smart song, that one. Yeah, with all the songs with all the names of country songs. Oh, not country songs, Australian songs. Yeah, beauty. Good work. Okay, let's play a station commitment, and then we'll come back with a track from
1: Howdy there, this is Max Ellis, and you've pulled the right rein and you tuned into Country Roads program with Ronnie Boy on 2RRR FM 88.5.
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6: Good on you, Baz. Nice work, Blake. Okay, got a track here now for Mark. Marky Mitchell and his good lady Jo. Jo hasn't been well. She's been in hospital, been in serious trouble in the hospital at the moment. And Mark said to me the other day when we were mentioning Dolly, he said, can you play a version of Country Roads from Dolly and for Joe, because he wants a home on the roads and wants her on the road and home from hospital. All right, here it is. Mark is Dolly Parton, Rhonda Vincent and Cody Johnson with Country Roads, Take Me Home. There we go.

0: Yeah, there you go. It was Dolly Parton, Rhonda Vincent and Cody Johnson there with Take Me Home, Country Roads. Okay, let's play this lovely lady.
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0: Movie. Right out. Let's have one from Jimmy Rogers while we're waiting for a phone call to come in. Let's see, yeah, let's go with this one. Oops,
3: well, no, when I was a young man, I've never been.
0: Stop. 2RRR, Ronnie Boy speaking. Hello, Chloe.
4: Hello, Chloe.
0: Okay, Chloe, how you going?
4: Hi, how you going?
0: Yeah, pretty good. We've gone straight to air, so, yep, okay. So, where are you calling in from, Chloe?
4: From Brisbane, actually.
0: Okay, I'm speaking to Chloe Marks here. So, Brisbane, yeah? So, I spoke to a bloke up on the Sunshine Coast before, and he said it was a bit damp up there. Is it damp in Brizzy?
4: Yeah, it's a little bit overcast. I think we're going to see some rain this afternoon.
0: Okay, yeah, right. Yeah, He's up on the Sunshine Coast there and heading to Gympie, so he's praying for no rain there at Gympie, the Savo.
4: Yep.
0: So, Chloe, when did we speak last? We spoke last in November. Yeah, in November we spoke, and you had a song out called Cheaper Than Therapy. How'd that go?
4: That's right.
0: Yeah?
4: Yeah, it was fantastic. Everyone really loved the song, and yeah, we had lots of good response from it, and yeah, we're stoked with it.
0: Oh, cool. Yeah. And you have regular gigs up your way, Brizzy?
4: Yeah, we are playing pretty much, usually it's about three or four times a month. It's pretty busy at the moment, and we've got a lot coming up with this new single and all the stuff that's happening for us at the moment.
0: Okay. Do you do the festivals and stuff? Do you get around to many of the festivals, or you just do local stuff?
4: Yeah, we do whatever festivals we can. In the past, we've done... Urban Country Music Festival, we've done Groundwater, we've done Tamworth, Lasso Festival. We would actually be after party band this year, which was really cool because, it was the festival kind of finished and then everyone made their way to us and we got to put on a show for, not only just the people that went to the festival, but all the musicians came and it was a great time, yeah.
0: Oh, yeah, cool. Excellent. Yep. So you've got a new single out now, so tell me about that.
4: Yeah, so our new single is called Don't Make Me Choose, and basically I wrote it a few years ago after seeing one of my bandmates go through quite a tough breakup when their partner at the time basically gave them an ultimatum of choose music or choose me. And for all of us in the band, it was quite a relatable situation and something that was quite close to home. So, yeah, I wrote the song and wasn't sure how they were going to take it, and everyone just loved it. So, it's become one of our favourite songs. We went to the studio and laid it down.
0: Oh, cool. Excellent. So have you got have you had a release date yet, or is that coming up, or what?
4: So the song itself came out last week, but we're actually doing an album launch in a few weeks on October the 4th.
0: Yeah.
4: And that will, we're going to launch the song. We're going to launch our brand new album, which comes out on the 11th of September. And we're just going to make it a huge night. And, we've got a couple surprises and some new stuff happening on that night. We've got the very incredible Judah Kelly is actually going to open for us. So... Yeah, we're super excited about that one.
0: Oh, yeah, cool. Well, Judy, I haven't heard from him for a little while, so yeah.
4: Yeah. He's a very, very hard worker and does a lot, but then he'll sort of drop off from the face of the earth, and then he'll pop back up and do a whole bunch of things. So we're very, very excited to be having Judy Kelly open for us.
0: Excellent.
4: Yeah.
0: So have you got a website where people can check out where you're playing and... Get your music and stuff.
4: Yeah, so all of our stuff is available on our website, which is just chloemarksmusic.com.
0: Yeah.
4: Or you can find us on all of the social medias. If you look up either just Chloe Marks Music or Chloe Marks and the Mayhem, you'll find us.
0: Okay, cool. Okay, Chloe, well, thanks for calling in this morning. I'm going to give you track Don't Make Me Choose the Spin right now, and yeah, talk again when the next track comes out or whatever.
4: Perfect. Sounds good. Thank you.
0: Good on you, Chloe. Cheers.
4: Yeah.
0: You have a good day. Okay, bye-bye.
4: Yeah, you too. Bye.

Yeah, Chloe Marks and the Mayhem there with Don't Make Me Choose. Okay, before Chloe rang, I was about to play a track from Jimmy Rogers and Sweet Kisses, Sweeter Than Wine. So let's go with that. I like the song.

0: Yeah, there you go, Jimmy Rogers there. We might hear a few more Jimmy Rogers songs over the next couple of weeks. I dug this one out the other day. Beauty, I haven't played this one for ages. I've got some great songs on there. Okie doke. So let's play this. Let's play this first, and then we'll play some tracks from Dolly.
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0: Yeah, good on you, Dale. I'm going to have a chat to Dale next week, I think it is, and I might squeeze in one of his tracks before we finish up here this morning, but yeah, we'll see how we go. Anyway, let's pay tribute to Dolly Parton. Poor old Dolly, she fell off the twig on Wednesday, so yeah, and probably one of the best-known lady country music crossover artists, whatever you like to call her. But yeah, she's was a cracker of an artist, and I think I heard the other day someone says she wrote over 4,000 songs or something. Might have even been 40,000 songs, I'm not sure, but it was I've gone, what, that many? Crikey. Yeah, but anyway, she's churned some out, and she's everyone have been a good one. Everyone have been good ones. Okay, so let's see. Let's kick this little tribute off to Dolly with Honky Tonk Angels, and that's in where am I? I'm in number 3.

There you go, Dolly Parton there, Valet Dolly Parton. We kicked it off with Dolly's Honky Tonk Angels. And then we had Backwoods Barbie from her 2005 album by the same name. And then we had Country Is As Country Does off her 2011 album Better Days. So, Valet Dolly Parton. Right, yeah. Okay, let's have a track from Wiley and the Wild West Show. This is called The Book.

that was Wiley and the Wild West Show with The Book. I really play this one from Normie Road now. Sounds like I just played that one.

Yeah, Normie Rowe there with It Ain't Necessarily So. Anyway, there you go. Okay, let's play this one from Ren Barlow. Blake's been chasing me up to play this song for the last couple of weeks. So I said, yeah, it's on the playlist this week, so I better give it a spin. This is Beautiful Lady, Ren Barlow. It's a long one. Anywho.

Yeah, there you go. Ren Barlow there with Beautiful Lady. Okay. Okay, so, yeah, I haven't got much time left, so let's play a short one from Buddy Holly, and we'll send this one out to Kathy at Ashbury.

0: You're on 2RRR 88.5 FM, your local sound to the world. Hi, I'm Rose and I'm here to let you know what's going on in the community. On the 5th of September, Avalanche are coming to the Ryde Eastwood Leagues Club on Saturday. 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The Hunters Hill Theatre latest production, Agatha Christie's thriller, Black Coffee, is coming to a close this weekend. The plot is ingenious, a discovery of poison, an ever-changing coffee cup, a brilliant scientist, and a secret of national importance. 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There's an unforgettable tribute to the Carpenters. That'll be on Saturday, the September the 19th from 8 to 10:30 p.m. at the North Ryde RSL. 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The Armenian Film Festival is opening on the 11th of September. They're celebrating 10 years of films. 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There's an annual astronomy night happening at the Macquarie University from 4 p.m. to 10 p.m. on 19th of September. Step into a night of science and stargazing with physics, chemistry, magic shows and Q&A. It'll be held at the Wallamagatta Balaclava Road campus. Details go to the Macquarie Uni Astronomy Night website. There's a City of Ryde Business Forum on the 10th of September, Thursday, 5:30 to 8:30. It'll be held at the 17th Wally's Walk, Michael Kirby Law Building, Macquarie Law School, Macquarie Park. 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In Lane Cove, there's a Rotary Car Boot Sale. That's on Sunday, the 20th of September from 9 a.m. to 1 p.m. at the Council Civic Centre Car Park, Lane Cove. 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Sunday Sailing Fun Day, September the 20th. 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It's brought to you by Sailability New South Wales Rushcutters Bay. It'll be at Darling Point. Come along and have a sail on the Sydney Harbour for free. It's from 10 a.m. to 3 p.m. For more info, call Terry on 0403 020 755. Win prizes at Italian Bingo. Love bingo? Why not try Italian Bingo and win prizes at Five Dock Library? It's free with no bookings required. Go to the Canada Bay Council website for more information. The next session is on the 18th of September. 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That's it from me. Catch you next time. Bye-bye.
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7: Hello, hello, my lovely people, and you are tuned in to Youth Jukebox 88.5 FM, your local sound to the world. Once again, DJ Safi back on that mic. Now, guys, it is a sunny Thursday afternoon. I'm loving the weather, switching it up from the cold. Now, you're probably wondering, Saf, what's the hip-hop about today? Well, guys, I've got a very special guest sitting opposite me. Max, how are we doing?
8: We're going good. Life is good. We're enjoying ourselves.
7: We are enjoying ourselves. We currently just finished our trials exam. So I was like, Max, you got to come on air. You got to give us a little bit of your voice today. Because what are we doing? We've got the one and only Max Moore, and we're going to be discussing the present, the future, and the game plan. We're going from kickboxing to MMA to UFC. So for today's entire set, we're going to be diving deep into Max's personal life. We're going to be hearing about all of that because, look, maybe I'm not as educated as you guys, but tune in for it. Okay, Max, tell me a little bit about yourself, boss.
8: Well, just grew up kickboxing, kind of fighting, and yeah, just found a really good passion in it. Seems like a good career for me to go to, and just, yeah, where I see myself going in life.
7: Nice. Okay, so what I'm hearing from this is the end goal is going to be UFC.
8: Yeah, of
7: that's,
8: course.
7: That's pretty big. Who do you look up to in the UFC?
8: Who do I look up to in the UFC? I look up to the biggest stars, the biggest names, the ones with the most influence, Conor McGregor. Big personality, big ego. I like it.
7: I like to see, you know, you don't ever hear a lot about like people saying, you know, I like big egos, but here you are. You're repping that stigma. Anyways, who's the guy that goes, what's his name? He goes, I'm a Scouser. We don't get knocked out.
8: Oh, Paddy the Batty Pimblett. He's a good man from Ireland.
7: Liverpool.
8: Yeah.
7: And he got scoused? No, what's it? Yeah. Sorry,
8: it's a Scouser. Scousers don't get knocked out.
7: They don't get knocked out.
8: No.
7: So that's the goal for you.
8: That is the goal for me.
7: All right, and what age did you realize, like, what age did you discover that you wanted, this was your career, this was your pathway? Because, guys, we are in year 12, so we're coming up to our end of our high school journey. So we're starting to look into all the careers. And I'm like, Max, I've never really asked you, where do you want to go? And I know Max loves his fighting. So, you know, I was like, I've got to get him on the air and ask about his, you know, his goals. So what age did you realize you wanted to be in the UFC?
8: Ooh, what age? Well, I first got into kickboxing at, like, 10, 11, did a bit of Taekwondo before that, last couple of years before that, from about 7. But maybe when I was about 14, I saw the talent. I saw the stars kind of align.
7: Yeah.
8: And I knew from there.
7: You knew that was the career.
8: Yeah.
7: And I feel like it's one of those careers where it's either it can go south or it can go positive. So you can have the good and the bad, but you can also have the really bad because, you know, head injuries and all that.
8: Yeah.
7: Is that the gamble play? It is.
8: It's a risk you've all got to take if you're going to go in that career, but it's a big reward. High risk, high reward, you know?
7: High risk, exactly. High risk, high reward. And so right now you're in MMA. What are you doing, Ryan? I've recently heard that you just had a fight on the weekend. How did that go?
8: Yeah, we did have a fight. We got a good win.
7: Good win?
8: Yeah, good win to start it off.
7: Nice. And your category, what does that look like? Is it just, you know, you're versing people your age? How does it work in MMA?
8: Yeah, so I was fighting at 16 to 17 and at 60 kilos.
7: 60 kilos. So I'm guessing it's on weight then, your weighted class.
8: Yeah.
7: And if you're above the weight for your weighted class, do they put you in the higher weighted class or do you have to go then lose that?
8: Yeah, you get the loss. You don't get the fight if you're...
7: You don't get to fight. Yeah. So it's pretty strict.
8: Yeah.
7: Wow. I didn't even think of that. And it's very strict like that.
8: Oh, yeah.
7: Do you have to weigh in before you start your fight?
8: Yeah, right before.
7: That's interesting because I know my boyfriend, Zach, he does karting. And if you don't meet the weight for the class that you're in for karting, you get disqualified, which sucks as well because they weigh you after the race. So if you lose weight in the race, which I knew that he lost fuel during the race, he just got disqualified.
8: Yeah,
7: that sucks. So good win this weekend.
8: Good win.
7: What did that look like for you? How'd you feel after it?
8: Felt pretty good. Hadn't trained the month before it, so came in there looking a bit rough, but
7: looking
8: we got
7: a bit
8: the
7: rough.
8: Win.
7: And did we want to mention maybe the concussion or going into
8: did Thursday before, we did have a bit of a concussion, but we came into it anyway.
7: Sorry, tell the listeners how we got that concussion before.
8: Thursday, I was really trying to make up for the lack of training previously. So we went in, did a bit of hard sparring.
7: Oh, God.
8: Fighting some of the heavyweights, and we just took a lot of hits.
7: Took a lot of hits. And I'm guessing a lot of hits to the head.
8: A lot of hits to the head.
7: Oh,
8: back of the
7: God.
8: Head.
7: That is not good, Max. But at least, look, you're a trooper. He's come out on top. You've come out on top. That must feel amazing.
8: Yeah.
7: Was the coach pretty proud?
8: The coach didn't even know the fight was happening.
7: Oh, he didn't even show up.
8: No, didn't show up.
7: He didn't show up. So if you're listening now, how would you tell someone, how would you get into MMA?
8: How would you get into MMA?
7: If I wanted to start tomorrow, how would I get into MMA? What makes me a reliable candidate to join the MMA team?
8: It's quite a skillful sport, I would say. You gotta join a good gym, but really, if you're trying to go high level, you need the talent. It's a lot of natural ability, if I'm being honest. If you don't have that natural kind of drive to fight, you're not going to go anywhere. I mean, you can get good, but if you want to get great, it's a natural thing.
7: Yeah, right. Okay. So, and for training, I'm guessing. So kickboxing is the first starting point for you. During training, I feel like, are you just punching bags or are you actually sparring people in training, like fighting other people in your training? How does that work, like, for training?
8: Yeah, so usually we start off with a nice warm-up, get the body moving, because it is quite a injury-prone sport.
7: Yeah, exactly.
8: But, yeah, you'll start off hitting the bag, hit some pads, maybe a bit of a circuit training, some skipping, some plyometrics, and then...
7: What's that?
8: Plyometrics is just developing the explosive movements, really.
7: Yeah, right.
8: Yeah.
7: And I remember a few days ago, me and Max were at the library, was doing a little study test, maybe not so much studying, more talking about careers and what we're going to do after school, but that's okay. And he was telling me about how I was thinking to myself, he knows so much about this, you must study after your fights. So you actually study, like, the sport itself, which is incredible. And you just watch, like, videos on how it's done, or you learn from teachers, like what does that look like?
8: So usually I'm looking at the top people, I'm slowing that video down, I'm really breaking down the movement, the biomechanics of what they're doing and how they're doing those movements, really.
7: And it's a risky sport because you can essentially hit anywhere, right?
8: Yeah,
7: where can't you hit in MMA?
8: Back of the head, groin, and that's about it. Eyes.
7: Yeah. And you're always given mouth guards?
8: Always got a mouth guard.
7: Always got a mouth guard. And for kickboxing, I just learned the difference. So kickboxing, you've got the headgear and the mouth guard.
8: In the amateurs, once you go pro, all of that's gone except for the mouth guard.
7: Oh, God. See, that's when it becomes like high risk, low reward. Sorry, high risk, high reward.
8: High risk, high reward.
7: High risk, high reward. And I know your diet's got to be good, doesn't it? It's got to be pretty... Yeah. Pretty up there, pretty healthy.
8: Yeah.
7: To be get the stamina.
8: Yeah.
7: Do you do any other training? Like, would you say like cardio helps you with it, or is it more so just growing like the strength for punches? Because you don't have to be a pretty big guy to do well in kickboxing, do you, Max?
8: No. If it's by weight classes, so you're always fighting someone who's your size. But
7: yeah. Okay.
8: Cardio is a big thing. One of the biggest, you'd say. Strength training as well, and then obviously a lot of technical work.
7: Yeah. All right, nice. I'm actually learning quite a lot. Okay, so you had your fight this weekend. Are you fighting next weekend?
8: No, we're not. We were meant to fight today, but pretty injured from that first fight, so that might not be happening.
7: Oh, wasn't looking good. No. How's the ankle going?
8: Oh, it's a bit
7: limping swollen. On your way here?
8: Yeah, but getting through it.
7: That's good. It's all right. So maybe rest up tonight.
8: Rest up tonight and then...
7: And then in your dreams you can fight.
8: Of course.
7: That sounds good. Do you think about fighting like all the time, or is it kind of just like a thing that you know you're going to succeed in either way?
8: Oh, both. Like, it's it is always in my mind. It's always something I'm thinking about, how I'm going to get better, where I'm going to go from here. But, yeah, it is.
7: Okay, and what do you need to get? How do you get to the big leagues?
8: How do you get to the big leagues?
7: Run me through what you need to do to get to the big leagues, because I'm so intrigued.
8: Yeah, so you start off with just some local competitions around here and there, wherever you want.
7: So you're going to succeed in either way?
8: Oh, both. Like, it's... it is always in my mind. It's always something I'm thinking about, how I'm going to get better, where I'm going to go from here. But, yeah, it is.
7: Okay, and what do you need to get? How do you get to the big leagues?
8: How do you get to the big leagues?

0: You're going to move into amateurs, which hopefully you got to win. You're going to win 10 in a row. You don't want to get any losses. That's really detrimental to the career.
1: Oh, so does it have to be in a row?
0: Yeah, well, you don't want to break your fight win streak. You really only want to break, you want at least 6 in a row before you're moving into the professional environment.
1: Right, okay.
0: Yeah?
1: Okay, keep going.
0: After that, professional, you're going to go into Australian professional, which is not the best really. But as you move through that, well, if you're winning, you can move in through different pathways and hopefully you can get into the UFC. If you're winning enough, you're getting good highlights, good knockouts, good submissions.
1: But you have to get noticed by the people coming to watch.
0: Yeah, a big part of the dynamics is your showmanship, the ego. Fans love the ego. You either want to be hated or loved.
1: Is it kind of one of those sports where it's like any publicity is good publicity?
0: Exactly.
1: Right. Okay, who's someone that you can think of that's got bad publicity but he's big in the big leagues?
0: Again, I'm going to have to say Conor McGregor. People hate him, people love him, but he's got that publicity and he's got that money.
1: And he's got that money. Yeah, exactly. That money. All right, that's the next topic of conversation right after this break. But Max, quick little shout out. What is the song you love to play before you get your fights?
0: Oh, we love to listen to Big L, Put It On. It's a classic.

0: You're tuned into 2RRR 88.5 FM, your local sounds of the world once again, and you are tuned in with DJ Safi. Now we are back on air every second Thursday afternoon. I've got my special guest, Max Mort. How are we doing?
1: Going good.
0: Going good. And we just listened to Max Mort's favorite warm-up songs before he goes into his big fight doing kickboxing. Now we're doing the present, we're doing the future, and we're doing the game plan here with Max Mort from kickboxing to MMA to
1: UFC.
0: There we go. All right, we've got a couple more questions because we said after the break we're going to get into the business side of things now, because we know how to get into the big leagues, but how do we make it into a career, Max? Let me know, because I'm really intrigued, because I didn't even know this. Max was saying some crazy numbers the other day. I was like, that is hectic stuff. When should I sign up?
1: So, yeah. The best way to get into the big leagues is really about your showmanship, your personality, how much do people love you.
0: Like, exactly. High ego.
1: High ego gets you there.
0: Conor McGregor type. Yeah.
1: I mean, if you can back up the ego, you can fight well, then that's how you get in, really.
0: And then from there, turning it into a career, what does the money look like in UFC?
1: So the...
0: How does it work? Do you get paid, like, just for being you, or, like, what goes on?
1: Well, when you first get in there, you're getting paid to show up, and then you're getting paid to win. So you do lose half your check.
0: So you don't even need to play. You don't even need to fight.
1: No, if you show up and you weigh in and you're in weight, you get half your pay.
0: You're joking. Like, no. Even if you decide not to fight,
1: yeah,
0: you still get paid.
1: Yeah, you get half your check. So at the start, you're going to get about 10K a fight, 10K to show, 10K to win.
0: That's insane. Just 10K to show.
1: 10K to show.
0: But surely, like, people would be, like, hacking the system there. Like, people would just show up and then be like, all right, no thanks, don't want the head injury, laters.
1: Yeah, but then the fans aren't going to want to see you fight. They're not going to re-sign you for the next fight, so.
0: Right. Wait, so what you're saying is the fans re-sign you?
1: Yeah, well, the organizer, they sign you, but the fans... They're really dictating how well you do, how much money you're making, really. They're the...
0: Because they're the sponsors.
1: Yeah,
0: pretty much. They're the people paying money to watch you fight. All right, okay, it's making sense now. So 10K, so this is very bottom of UFC you first get in.
1: Yeah.
0: Off the barrel, 10K to start.
1: Yeah.
0: And then if you fight, another 10K?
1: If you fight, as you move up, you're going to get maybe 6 fights. Looking, if you're winning, you're going to move to a mid-range fighter.
0: Yeah.
1: You're going to be making... 100K, 150K a fight.
0: Insane. So you only get paid at the start, and then if you win the fight.
1: If you win, you're going to get the same amount.
0: If you don't win?
1: You don't get that pay. You only get that very first base pay.
0: Oh, which is still 100K?
1: Still 100K.
0: So 200K?
1: Total.
0: Total.
1: If you knock them out, if you're doing well, if you've got a good performance, if the fans like you, another 50K.
0: And this is just, guys, keep in mind, this is just per fight. Which is ridiculous, because people are paying that's somebody's yearly paycheck.
1: Yeah.
0: Like, that's insane, and that's just for one fight.
1: Yeah.
0: But obviously you're not going to be fighting every week, so where does the timeline kick in then?
1: Well, really, you can fight if you're pushing it 3 to 4 times a year.
0: Yeah.
1: You got a big camp before, 6 weeks to prepare for an actual fight.
0: Yeah, right, okay.
1: So that's where the real training happens. And then, yeah, you can get 3. If you're not getting injured, 3 times a year, I'd say.
0: 3 times a year. So every roughly 4 months?
1: Yeah.
0: Yep?
1: Yeah.
0: Okay, all right. That makes more sense, which is, guys, that's insane. What? 200K, 400K?
1: 600K.
0: 600K.
1: 3 times a year.
0: And then if we move... Okay, so that's mid-range.
1: Yeah.
0: Pro fighting in UFC.
1: Yeah.
0: What if we're talking Conor McGregor range?
1: Oh, that guy's making... 30 mil a fight.
0: 30 mil a fight. Are we joking?
1: But he's like the top. If we're talking like just the average, like the average champions, 2 mil a fight still. It's good money.
0: That is hectic.
1: Yeah.
0: That is insane. And of course, you got to have the ego. Max,
1: exactly.
0: You'll be at the top, right?
1: Exactly. The personality.
0: You're going to remember me, right? We're going to remember this interview. All right. Sweet, guys. I am sorted. Who cares about the ATAR now? We've got Max Mort. Now, obviously, there's got to be a funny side to fighting as well. Of course, it's definitely serious, and you've got to be careful of all the health risks and injuries that you get with that. But I know that you were saying before there's been some funny moments. So what is the funniest thing that's ever happened to you during, like, training or a fight?
1: Well, most recently, I did did happen to break the coach's nose on accident.
0: Oh, wait. Go back. Say one more time.
1: We did break the coach's nose.
0: The coach's nose?
1: Yeah.
0: Are you serious?
1: Yeah. Well, yeah.
0: Wow. What did he say? Was he like, wow, good hit, Max? Or he was just like, you're off the team?
1: He he wasn't mad. It was kind of his fault.
0: Yeah.
1: He kind of ran into me. But he wasn't happy, let's just say.
0: Oh, my God. He wasn't happy. I probably wouldn't be happy either. What's like the worst injury you've gotten from a fight then?
1: Worst injury from a fight? I have
0: torn... Or like training. Or like, have you gotten seriously injured at training?
1: Yeah, I have. Sparring, I did tear all the ligaments in my ankle once.
0: Oh, my days.
1: The foot swelled up.
0: So the physio knows you off by heart?
1: I don't go to physios.
0: There goes the ego.
1: I just try and recover by myself.
0: Yeah,
1: really.
0: The natural remedies.
1: Natural remedies.
0: What are those looking like? Bit of arnica?
1: Yeah, bit of Thai oil on it.
0: Yeah, a little bit of Thai oil.
1: A little bit of movement.
0: Nice massage movement.
1: Bit of ice maybe.
0: Yeah.
1: Just whatever helps, whatever makes you feel better. Yeah. Bit of movement.
0: And then go spa the next day because that's how you get rid of it, of course. Like, guys, that's what you've got to do. That's the advice you've got to take in is if you're injured, go get concussed for a second. No, just joking. Don't take any of my words seriously. For parents or kids listening, don't go do that. But obviously, Max has got the ego and the stamina, so he's going to go do that.
1: Got to get the career going.
0: Okay, so you broke your coach's nose.
1: Yeah.
0: Was not happy about that. No. Is his nose looking pretty rough right now?
1: Yeah, it has recovered, I think. It might be a little bit off-center, but, that's...
0: Because you can never fully get it right back into place. Are you scared of breaking your nose?
1: It has happened to me before.
0: But you've broken your nose?
1: Yeah.
0: See, I didn't even notice.
1: Yeah, well...
0: I feel like it's very symmetrical.
1: Yeah. But I can't breathe through the right side currently.
0: Yeah, that's why we're always like, me and Max, like, look, maybe some people in our school don't wear deodorant. And I'm like, Max, can you smell that? And he's like, no, I actually can't. I'm like, well, great. You're so blessed.
1: Yeah.
0: Except when they're sitting next to you.
1: Yeah.
0: Moving on. Okay. Do you have a pre-fight ritual that would make people think you're a little bit weird?
1: Well, sometimes before the fights, you know, if me and the boys are feeling good, we might rip a cheeky dart.
0: That is not good, Max. You gotta take care of the health.
1: Yeah,
0: bro.
1: But it's a pre-fight ritual. It gets you going. It gets you in the
0: adrenaline
1: mindset.
0: Yeah. But you would not advise that to anyone. It's not advice. This is just a little weird cheeky ritual.
1: It's not just because it's us.
0: Yeah. Fair enough. Okay. And cheat meal. What does that look like for you? Because I feel like so every time me and Max go to the library, he's always got the goji berries. Yeah. He's eating almonds. Every time I'm like, all right, let's go get a drink because we're thirsty, he's like, no sugar.
1: So
0: you're pretty healthy with all of that.
1: I try and keep it healthy.
0: And what's a cheat meal then for you
1: right now? The funds are a bit tight, but we go for KFC, a little bit of KFC,
0: a little bit of KFC,
1: a little bit of Chinese food.
0: Yeah. And dad takes you out for Tuesday night steak,
1: Sunday night steak as well.
0: That is brilliant. You're already living rich. Well, when you start making the top bands, you'll be taking your dad out for three night steaks every week, four night steaks,
1: every
0: day of the week. Okay, every day of the week. And what is one thing people always get wrong about kickboxing?
1: A lot of people think the people there are really like violent, just like bad people. But really, the people you see there, they're some of the nicest people you'll meet, really. They get a bad stereotype, but...
0: Well, there you go. That's like Max. Every time we walk into a shop, they always think he's, about to take the whole shop down. But you're like the nicest guy ever.
1: Exactly.
0: That's good. That's so good. All right, we're going to move on to, we're going to dabble in a few more hip-hop songs for you guys on this Thursday afternoon. We'll be right back after this break. Rakim, it's been a long time.
2: This

0: back-to-back hits, hip-hop 90s, California Love with Tupac, Roger, Dr. Dre, moving into Juicy, Notorious, B.I.G.
1: This album is dedicated to all the teachers that told me I'll never amount to nothing. To all the people that lived above the buildings that I was hustling from that called the police on me when I was just trying to make some money to feed my daughter.
2: Yeah.
1: To all my peoples in the struggle, you know what I'm saying? It's all good, baby.
2: Shake it.
1: It was all

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0: Thank you, Bendigo Bank. I will definitely be looking into that because, as you guys know, last year of high school ever. Who's excited? How funny was the conversation today after school, Max? And Miss Van Eed, our assistant principal, sorry, our
3: Your advisor.
0: She was like, we have never had a mock-up day, okay? We will never have one. It has never been a tradition. And she's trying to convince us to do, what, a school picnic or a silent disco?
3: Like, that won't be happening. You looked around. No one is going to be doing a silent disco.
0: Everyone just, like, even the prefects looked at each other like, that's not going to happen. And she was so serious. She was like, if you decide to go ahead with mock-up day, just know I'm going to be so disappointed in you guys. Like,
3: yeah, I don't really think anyone cared. It's going to be happening anyway.
0: We've been doing school for, like, what, 14 years of our lives?
3: 13
0: years. 13. Well, actually 14 for me. Had to repeat year one. Couldn't read quite yet. But 13 years of our lives, and they want to cancel mock-up day. No, thank you. Not happening.
3: Like, I don't think anyone's going to a picnic, let's be honest.
0: And a silent disco in broad daylight? You really think our year group is going to collaborate on the Oval to dance with each other with a silent disco?
3: I mean,
0: that's terrible.
3: Who thought of that?
0: And there was a choice. It was a choice between you've got a water fight with the great, which is so terrible. No one's doing that. And then a silent disco or a colour run. A colour run.
3: What do you mean?
0: No one wants a colour run. It's where they like spray just random colours at you. You just run and you spray like two things I hate the most, getting dirty and running. No, thank you. Not happening. So just know if you guys are listening. Yeah, if you know you're listening, teachers and staff, we will be going ahead with mock-up day.
3: Without a doubt.
0: Like, so sorry, but, like, every school's done it. Like, don't try and cancel us now. Exactly. And they gave us a whole talk where, like, you will be getting suspended and you will have to take your HSC in another school. So don't try any funny business.
3: If you catch me, I guess.
0: Yeah. If you catch me if you can. Have you seen that movie?
3: I have not.
0: Leonardo DiCaprio, I think it's called Catch Me If You Can. Maybe I'm wrong, maybe I'm correct. I'm not too sure. It's kind of a crazy movie. Catch Me If You Can. Hold on, guys. I got to tell Max about this movie. Just wait. Yeah, Catch Me If You Can with Leonardo and Carl Hangratty. Hopefully I'm saying that correct. But yeah, it was a really good movie. If you get the chance, go watch that movie.
3: I'll try.
0: But yeah, okay, back to the MMA, kickboxing, UFC fighting chat because it's all about Max Moore today. Max Moore's special day.
3: We love to hear it.
0: We love to hear it. That's what we're here for. Now, I've got some funny, interesting questions. These are just some of my top picks, to lighten up the mood. It's not all so serious. Yeah. But yeah, let's get into it. Okay. What is one thing people always get wrong about kickboxing?
3: What do people always get wrong? They think it's easier than it is. A lot of people, they think they can fight. They got a big ego, but really they got no idea what
0: But I thought
3: doing.
0: You said they had to have a big ego.
3: No, I mean,
0: isn't that the key point?
3: You got the ego, but you have to be able to back it up. I mean, these people, they come into the gym, they think they're gonna do something.
0: They think they're gonna become the next Conor McGregor, and really not.
3: They get humbled by some 14-year-old.
0: That's crazy, because it's not all about being big. Like, I think that's a big misconception that I feel like I believed, because when I see you, I thought you had to be really, really big to do kickboxing, but it's more about like your agility and your movements and, you know, your actual skill than actually just dominating the other person. And because it's based on weight, then...
3: It's really just, it's a lot of skill, really.
0: Exactly. Okay, this is funny before, because I made this question because of what you were telling me before, but what is the worst advice someone has ever given you about fighting?
3: Worst advice? I mean, before this fight on Sunday, my dad did tell me to not get hit in the head. I thought that was a bit strange. I mean, that's kind of it's kind of hard to avoid.
0: It's kind of the whole point, maybe. Yes. Like, it's kind of like it's like telling somebody that, like, who's like a janitor, like, not mop the floors with water. Yeah. You know what I mean? Just, like,
3: what do you expect? That was a bit strange. But
0: that was a bit strange, yeah. I think it's just trying to look out for, you know, your well-being, your
3: look
0: welfare.
3: Look out for my health, yeah.
0: Yeah, look out for your health. Okay, what is one thing you wish beginners understood before stepping into a gym? I'm sure you get a lot of pet peeves and just, like, annoying, like, feeling annoyed.
3: No, when they step in, they step in with a big ego. But you got to earn the ego, really. That's the main thing.
0: That's the main thing.
3: They step in, they think they're going to be great just off the bat. I mean, like, what do you think? Like, what do you think is going to happen? I think they're going to, like, be able to fight anyone who's been there for a while.
0: Yeah. They don't know the skill. They don't know the technique. You got to earn the ego.
3: Yeah, exactly.
0: All right, respect. Now I understand, Max. Yeah. Now I understand. All right, okay. What is one you just set aside, even if it's not including with fighting or anything, but
3: yeah,
0: what would you say one of your biggest pet peeves is?
3: My biggest pet peeves... People are just full of themselves, honestly.
0: Yeah, you were saying this before. Can't wait to get out of school.
3: Yeah, no. Most of our school is just...
0: Yeah.
3: I'm happy to be gone, let's just say.
0: Happy to be gone? Yeah. I'm pretty excited to be out of it. A lot of people are like, no, I'm going to miss everyone. Are you actually, don't you just want to kind of, like, get on with your life?
3: I don't really care to see them.
0: Let's be honest. And there was so much beef the other day in business class over a teacher and some of my friends. And it was just kind of made me realize, like, I'm not going to be missing this, at all.
3: Got a good few friends, but other than that,
0: like, goodbye, everyone.
3: Yeah. Get out of here.
0: All right, so what are some dirty moves in kickboxing? Because I'm sure people like to pull a few sketches, a few, round the twists.
3: I mean, getting kicked in the balls, that's obviously a big one.
0: Yeah.
3: Back of the head, people will like that. They'll try and get a knuckle in the eye, maybe.
0: That's not good. Yeah. Like, that's just dirty moves, yeah. You know what I think? The biggest thing, I feel like, oh, God, I can't even speak anymore, but I feel like restart. Like a broken record sometimes on radio. It's like someone's like, dead joke. Anyway, moving on. I feel like the thing that makes me, when I watch, like, fights or whatever, I love the end bit where the refs are so, like, kind of nonchalant, and it's kind of that waiting moment between who wins, and he just puts the hand up, like, he'll grab your arm and put it up. Is that just, like, the best feeling ever?
3: It is a really good feeling. I mean, there's a lot of work that goes into it, and, you know, I mean, you're getting half your paycheck when you get that hand raised, you want that money.
0: Like, it's probably like, yes, taking everyone out for drinks.
3: Exactly.
0: Okay, so... Say, I know the ego's high, but say it all falls down. What is the plan if it goes south?
3: The plan, I mean, we got that uni degree on the way.
0: Okay, all right. What are we doing there? What are we thinking?
3: Do some exercise and sports science, really.
0: All right, okay, I see that.
3: Kind of works well with the career.
0: Yeah.
3: Even if it goes south, open up a gym.
0: Okay, all right, nice little entrepreneur moment.
3: Just a bit of business and then... Help teach some kids, teach some fighters,
0: that's what
3: maybe.
0: What are you doing right now?
3: Right now.
0: Coaching.
3: Teaching the young ones really a bit of fighting.
0: Nice. That's so cute. Are they cute, Max?
3: Yeah, they're all right. They're all right.
0: Do they try and, like, wrestle you to the ground?
3: Yeah, they do. But...
0: What age group are we talking here?
3: We're talking from, like, 7 all the way up until 12, 13-year-olds.
0: Yeah. Nice.
3: Yeah.
0: 12 to 13. Wait, 12. Sorry. I was locked out.
3: 7 to 12 to 13, really.
0: That's kind of old. That's kind of old, I can't lie.
3: Yeah, well.
0: 12 to. Wait.
3: 7?
0: Yes.
3: 7 to 13.
0: So year 7s.
3: Yeah. No. 7-year-olds.
0: Yeah, no, I know, but.
3: I'm trying to talk about
0: 13-year-olds is crazy stuff.
3: But,
0: That's year 7, bro.
3: Yeah.
0: Some of the year 7s at our school look my age. I don't know what's going on there. What are these kids getting, like, fed at home?
3: I don't know, but...
0: Because why are you double my height, double my size, and look like you've got kids at home? You know what I mean?
3: That might just be yourself. You are 5'2".
0: Yeah.
3: So
0: that's nice. But yeah, but you're like not that difficult than me. Either.
3: No, so I'm not about that.
0: We can go hand in hand in this conversation. Yeah,
3: I don't know about that, but
0: all right, cut the beef. We're gonna cut into some music, and then we'll be right in your ears after this.

0: the notorious B.I.G. to end off this segment, guys. It's been loud, it's been proud, it's been techie as Max. Thank you for joining me here on air.
1: Well, thanks for having me. It's been a good time, I'd say.
0: It's been a good time. It's been a good hour, hey.
1: I enjoyed it.
0: It was fun. And we learnt a little bit about MMA. Well, I did MMA, kickboxing, and UFC. Any last words before we sign off, Max? To anyone looking maybe to join fighting or something?
1: I mean, you gotta have the talent, but if you really give it your best shot, you can get there.
0: You can get there.
1: You can get to the top.
0: All right, I'm gonna take that advice.
1: Yeah.
0: Yeah.
1: All right.
0: The 1 mil fight sounded pretty.
1: Yeah, 2 mil.
0: 2 mil.
1: 5 mil.
0: Sounded pretty good to me.
1: Yeah.
0: Anyway, guys, peace out. Much love. We'll be in your ears in 2 Thursdays' time. Tune in for the next segment. Live, laugh, love to RRR and stay loud and proud. Peace out. Be safe. Laters, guys.
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0: What a time to be alive. It's the Babyface broadcast here on 2RRR 88.5. And ladies and gentlemen, this is the final Babyface broadcast here on 2RRR. I am your host for the evening, not Lord Mark Williamson, but just plain old regular Mark Williamson. And sitting across from me in the studio, my co-conspirator for the last 2 years, one Dan Leonard.
3: Hi, Mark. And yeah, hi, listeners. It's wrestling time.
0: It is wrestling farewell time, Dan Leonard. It is wrestling farewell time. Look, for the last 7 months, we're going to break kayfabe tonight, Dan.
3: Yeah, sure, why not?
0: We are breaking kayfabe tonight because, like, for the last 7 months, we have been creating a fictional show here on 2RRR. We went into the pro wrestling storytelling style to create a fictional program, and it's been a lot of fun. But we had to wrap it up.
3: Yeah, yeah. All good things must come to an end.
0: Yeah, look, you know, the last month, as you know, we've had replays on, been dealing with some kind of personal issues that's happened and had a lot of time to reflect, and I thought it was a good time to wrap up what we were doing because we've been very creative with this program, trying to create a outlandish, absurd, fictional wrestling story where we were going to put on Australia's greatest wrestling show, being kind of two nincompoops, making these grandiose claims that we are going to put on the greatest wrestling show on earth, and it was all kind of falling apart as we're organising it. But, Dan, fact certainly beats fiction most of the time, because right now in Australian wrestling, like, we can't keep up with our creativity on what is happening in the world of professional wrestling.
3: Yeah, Hans, particularly on the local scene, you know, fact is stranger than fiction. I mean, people have talked about how hard it is to do political satire in 2026 when you look at the state of real politics around the world. And in our little microcosm of pro wrestling, we've had the same problem. We were trying to do a satirical, ongoing storyline, and then this a particular company comes along and gazumps us.
0: And there's also other little companies.
3: Oh yeah, there's
0: doing
3: other one.
0: Lots of weird things on the Australian professional wrestling scene, and it just gets to the stage where it's like, we don't want to be seen like we are impersonating them. We were trying to come up with something ourselves, and everything we were doing on the show was happening for real like 2 weeks later.
3: Except the baboons. The baboon battle royal, we are going to trademark that, and we're going to do it someday, some way, for real. I feel confident we can get that together, but everything else, there are other companies. There is a particular company, but we can talk about that later.
0: Oh, yeah,
3: but
0: we're going to talk about these companies in Aussie wrestling a bit later.
3: We were getting literally beaten to the punch with some of our, we'd come up with ideas and then it'd be all over social media.
0: This for real.
3: It's been done for real.
0: For real. And also too, I felt like the, our last episode we did kind of in person, the second anniversary episode where, you know, building up, it looks like the show is happening. We've made a fictitious radio station, commercial radio station, that the dream at the end, because like our goal was we wanted to create content to get listeners for the Babyface broadcast because no one was listening to us just talk about wrestling.
3: The Babyface universe.
0: The Babyface universe.
3: Yeah.
0: We were finally achieving it, and you finally get that goal of you're on commercial radio.
3: In a fictional town,
0: yeah. And I ruin it by having a meltdown, and I think it's a good send-off for Lord Mark Williamson, which is a character I've played for a long time. It's basically my wrestling persona. And so I think it's a very good send-off to see him not get his dreams, not get what he wants.
3: And ironically, at the end there, before you had the meltdown, you actually were a good guy. Finally become the babyface. You'd tried to and failed miserably for much of the year. You actually were doing the right thing by me and by the fictional guy who was sponsoring the show, Norm, and everything else. And you'd got advertisers for us, and you negotiated all these shark infested waters. And you were a good guy at the end, and you achieved your dream. And then outside forces crushed you.
0: It sums up professional wrestling, I think.
3: Yeah.
0: Because there is a lot of times you can just try your best at it, but there will be an outside force, things out of your control, that will just stop your dreams from happening. So I thought it was the right time. I said it was a good, like, hey, look, I think we can end this here.
3: Yeah.
0: So we've ended, and that's why we're just having a bit of a kind of discussion now, a bit of a send-off and a bit of a thank you.
3: Yeah. Can I just quickly reveal, I think the biggest kayfabe, I want to drop the open the curtain and reveal something that people might have thought from about me that wasn't true from the show. The biggest thing was that I'm a huge fan of Taylor Swift and a member of her fan club. That is not true, listeners. I am not a huge fan of Taylor Swift, and I have never been secretary of the Harris Park branch of the Taylor Swift fan club.
0: Wait, are you saying that wasn't real?
3: I'm saying that wasn't real.
0: Oh. Look, we've got a Fortnite for Taylor Swift coming up. I'm going to play right now. 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

0: Bit of Blue Oyster Cult there with This Ain't the Summer of Love, and you are listening to the final Babyface broadcast here on 2RRR 88.5 FM. I'm your host, Mark Williamson. I've almost said Lord Mark Williamson there. I'm just regular Mark Williamson. Sitting across from me was my co-conspirator for the last couple
1: just
0: of years.
1: Just say co-host. You can say co-host. We're not conspiring to do anything now.
0: My co-host, Dan Leonard. We are talking about Babyface broadcast, what we were doing, and how the real world is more absurd, more wacky, more crazy than anything that we could come up with on this program.
1: Yeah. As I was saying earlier, satire is dead because the real world is way stranger.
0: Yeah,
1: funnier.
0: We are living in absurd times.
1: Post-satire world.
0: Post-satire world.
1: Yeah.
0: I mean, we had a guy with a bin running in the UK.
1: Yeah, exactly.
0: And it was like a contender. This is the world we're living in. So if you're trying to create something wacky, the real world is there, and Australian wrestling is very much included. Now, we've mentioned the name of this promotion, Australian Championship Wrestling.
1: Run by a man called Hassan.
0: Hassan Chop. That's from a Looney Tunes.
1: Okay.
0: I think so. Australian Championship Wrestling came onto the scene as we were doing it, and pretty much
1: March, I think it was.
0: March. Yeah. We've talked along the show about these guys were our main competitor because they were stealing our ideas.
1: It felt like it, didn't it? It really did.
0: This promotion, Australian Championship Wrestling.
1: Run by a man called Hassan.
0: Hassan Chop. That's from a Looney Tunes.
1: Okay.
0: I think so. Australian Championship Wrestling came onto the scene as we were doing it, and pretty much
1: like March.

0: Revelation here, listeners, that was all fake.
1: Yeah, you know, we did all this kind of stuff that we kind of crafted, and these guys are doing it for real.
0: On social media.
1: Claiming they're going to be the greatest show in Australian wrestling history, and they're going to show everyone how it's done.
0: Which is what we were doing.
1: Which is what we've claimed. All these sorts of wacky claims. They are now...
0: Well, they had this show. They had their big show at Padstow RSL, which we...
1: If you're going to launch a big game-changer wrestling company, you don't want your first show to be a Padstow RSL. Now, I said I've done shows in Padstow RSL.
0: Yeah.
1: It's fine. It's an RSL club. I'm not knocking RSL
0: clubs. You did bigger shows there.
1: We did bigger shows at Padstow RSL
0: than
1: club
0: those guys.
1: For IWA.
0: Yeah.
1: So they had more people there. But at the end of the day... It's an RSL club.
0: Yeah.
1: It's like, it's fine entertainment, but it's nothing world-breaking is going to be there, nothing that's going to...
0: Change the industry.
1: Nothing that's going to bring in a fantastic audience of beautiful people to come watch this show. No. It's just an RSL club.
0: Beautiful people in Padstow? Isn't that a contradiction in terms?
1: That's it. I don't want to knock Padstow too much.
0: No, why not?
1: But it's a dump.
0: So they had their first show. It was on YouTube. It was universally panned.
1: Like, terrible. And it was, as I said, it was sponsored by the Bangladesh Tourism Board and had ads of...
0: Can I pull back the curtain on another one?
1: Yeah, sure.
0: The South Sandwich Islands Tourism Board does not exist.
1: No. South Sandwich Islands does exist, by the way.
0: Yeah,
1: that's a real place.
0: And at the moment, until the bird flu wipes them out, there's still millions of penguins.
1: There's actually just like a research station.
0: Yeah,
1: it's just a research station.
0: I made a website up and I paid for the domain. It was so dumb. No one went there.
1: No. But, Liv, so ACW are now in Melbourne this weekend.
0: Are they still sponsored by the Bangladesh Tourism Board?
1: I don't know.
0: Oh, no, aren't they the Saudi Arabia now? Haven't they got the connection?
1: Well, they're going to Saudi Arabia next year for WrestleMania.
0: Yeah, they're going to have sideshows there or something.
1: They're going to do a sideshow. They're going to cash in on that. However, they're doing a TV pilot.
0: In Melbourne,
1: which they've never run.
0: In the Melbourne Pavilion. What's the maximum number of people you can get in there, Mark?
1: I believe MCW probably had close to 1,300 or 1,400 around that.
0: And what are their ticket sales like for this show?
1: I have heard, and this is along the grapevine, rumours as you will, that they are paying extras to be in the crowd. So their TV taping doesn't look terrible.
0: Oh, dear.
1: They're bringing out Bobby Lashley.
0: From AEW.
1: WWE. WWE champion.
0: Former TNA champion,
1: MMA fighter. Now, last time Bobby Lashley was in the country for BCW, I ate his chicken backstage.
0: You ate his chicken?
1: I stole his fried chicken backstage. I was like, whose chicken's this? Like, Bobby's like, he's not going to mind eating it. And I ate a whole bunch of his fried chicken.
0: How many people did he draw to BCW?
1: Not many. But once again, it's like BCW is another promotion.
0: Battle Championship Wrestling.
1: It's run by a vanity. It's a vanity promotion. It's this guy that's got money.
0: Hmm.
1: However he's got money.
0: We won't go into that.
1: They've got money.
0: Yeah.
1: And they go, I'm just going to book everyone. I'm going to fill my autograph book. I'm going to show everyone how it's done.
0: He gets some big names down here.
1: Yeah, but it's never like a giant crowd. Then you have MCW draw 1,400 people at...
0: All with locals.
1: No internationals. You have Canberra draw 1,500 people. All locals.
0: Renegade is another Melbourne promotion that draws big crowds.
1: Renegade draws decent crowds. You have these companies that have putting the time in to invest in... Local Aussie talent.
0: Competently run.
1: Yeah. Good talent. And then you've got these jokers come in and they've
0: got goofballs, I believe.
1: Money marks.
0: Yes.
1: Money marks, people that have a bunch of money and go, well, I've got money, which makes me smarter than everyone else. So I'm going to show you rubes how to put on a wrestling show and then just lose money hand over fist.
0: Because it's not as easy as it looks. And that was the whole point of our show.
1: It was the whole point of our show and continuously, and it's never going to end. Like, we've got some money marks. You think of back in the day, we had a discussion before.
0: Rob Jones.
1: Exactly. Rob Jones, who came in, and look, I'm going to pull behind the curtain here for some

0: people that want to hear some Aussie wrestling stories, came to an IWA show wanting to speak to the promoter, which was Mark Mercedes.
1: And this is like late 90s.
0: This is late 90s.
1: Yeah.
0: And then Greg Bounds said, oh, I'm the promoter, got in his ear and took the money mark away from IWA and basically started AWF. Started AWF.
1: Australasian.
0: Australasian Wrestling Federation. And they brought out... Well, they brought out Sabu. They brought out Psychosis.
1: Chris Candido. They were going to bring out Bam Bam Bigelow.
0: No, that was a different one.
1: But they wouldn't pay for the first class tickets.
0: That was a different show.
1: I know. I still had the newspaper ad.
0: But they had this giant tour and brought out all these American wrestlers for what? Look at AWF now. Where is it?
1: Yeah, they didn't build for the future at all. I think. Look, Psychotic Slam, I lost a heap of money, but they drew pretty good crowds initially. Yeah,
0: initially.
1: And then it got smaller and smaller. I think, you know, by the end, I mean, there were years where they brought out people like Brian Danielson and Nigel McGuinness and Super Dragon, who were like these indie favourites over in America.
0: And just after Rob Jones left. Rob Jones lost a bunch of money and goes, well, what have I done with my life?
1: Yeah, so I don't know what money marks Greg Bounds came up with. But yeah, I was thinking of money marks too, like in America, like Herb Abrams.
0: Yeah.
1: Who ran the Universal Wrestling Federation with the use of illicit substances, a great deal of illicit substances.
0: Yes.
1: That was what his driving force. There was a young fella called Gordon Scazzari who ran the American Wrestling Federation and lost a whole heap of his money he'd been bequeathed by his mother.
0: And I'll say one thing for Money Marks is they do not have respect for the audience. They think, I'm going to put on something I like. They're not thinking of the audience. They're not thinking of, I'm just going to book some stars from overseas. I'm going to bring in like some people that have a bit of notoriety, and this is what's going to make me money. They've got no respect of actually building an audience, building a product from scratch, and having people to build a connection with your audience to make your ride and die wrestling fans. And it just, this ACW just continues with it, and a real disrespect and slap in the face to wrestling fans is the continuous use of generative AI in everything. Their posters.
1: Yes. Their comments.
0: Their comments, their social media comments. It is really, really like, if you've got a lick of sense and can read
1: AI,
0: you can read a sentence and you know this does not sound like a human making this. And everything is just AI created because I just want to put it on a product. People are going to like what I put on because I've got some wrestler from overseas.
1: All their merch they do is
0: all their merch.
1: Yeah.
0: They've even created an anthem, an ACW anthem, and this is created by AI. And I'm just going to play a bit of this.
2: ACW!
0: It certainly is.
1: Oh dear. Oh dear, oh dear.
2: Let's go! Hey, hey, hey, hey, hey, let's go!
1: Oh, I think we've heard enough, haven't we?
0: We've heard enough of that.
1: Yeah.
0: Now, they originally put that out months ago and didn't listen to it properly, and it had the prompts in one of the verses of it. So that's how the lack of care they have for wrestling fans. Mm. And these are guys that are like, we're going to do a TV pilot and get on TV. And to hell with anyone that has been in the business for years, like your Rowan Herbstreets, like your Mark Mercedes, like your Mikey J's.
1: Yes.
0: Like the fellas at EPW.
1: Or the fellas at Riot Wrestling City.
0: Yeah, the fellas, you like the Bassos.
1: Yeah.
0: They are just going to go, you guys, I know nothing about you guys.
1: But I know more than you because I've got more money.
0: Yeah, I know more than you. I've got more money just going to blow it on this.
1: And they get, you know, they get the fringe dwellers, the losers who jump on board and get in their ear and who think this is a way for me to get some notoriety and fame and more importantly, a bit of money.
0: Yeah.
1: And they'll just, and they'll say anything that will make you, those guys happy. And there are several that are now connected with ACW.
0: Yeah. I said that Aussie Indie Wrestling Podcast.
1: With, and they use AI so much.
0: They use AI. It's run by this idiot called Chris Bell.
1: Hunter S. Thompson wannabe.
0: Yeah, who wants to be Hunter S. Thompson. And it said he's just in the ear. And they said they have no respect for fans.
1: He's going to be a commentator on the show. He sounds like he talks with marbles in
0: his
1: mouth.
0: Yeah. So we can't keep up with these people.
1: No.
0: If we're creating something of ridiculous, because it is far more ridiculous than what we could have ever do, and it's just really disappointing that, but it continued, but it just continues to happen.
1: Yeah,
0: it is like the Norse mythology of Ragnarok.
1: Really,
0: it is a Ragnarok. It all crumbles apart, rebuilds, and just goes the same cycle. Everything happens again. It's the same story. It's the same sort of characters, just different names, and it all crumbles and it all rebuilds again. And this is just what's going to happen. In 20 years, there's going to be a young manager who's probably starting very soon, and he's just been jack of wrestling, and he's on community radio having a mad go. This is just all a mad cycle that's happening.
1: Yeah. And you know what? And he'll get frustrated too, because there'll be another money mark stealing all his ideas.
0: Yeah, that's it.
1: And I'm still waiting for the announcement that the Baboon Battle Royal is going to kick off in Melbourne.
0: Oh, we're waiting for the Baboon Battle Royal in Melbourne, and that is certainly going to happen. The other thing I will say with Aussie wrestling, there's some real dangerous wrestlers in the ring.
1: We used to mention this a bit in previous episodes.
0: I watched a match the other month, and this is from Renegades of Wrestling.
1: Oh, Renegades, okay.
0: And this was the wrestler Tali.
1: Local girl.
0: Local girl.
1: Yeah.
0: Broke this poor woman's face with the sloppiest knee and just did not care. Just the lack of, like, care for people.
1: Are you sure she didn't feel bad backstage?
0: She didn't go to hospital with her.
1: Oh.
0: Didn't go to hospital with her.
1: Who'd she break? Who, name names. Who'd she break?
0: Gino's missus, Katie Lux.
1: Oh, is that Gino's missus? Okay.
0: Yeah.
1: All right.
0: Broke her face. Had to have an orbital surgery.
1: Oh, no.
0: Fixed it up. Didn't go to hospital. Didn't do anything like that.
1: That's poor form.
0: These characters.
1: Oh, Deathmatch Down Under. Can we talk about
0: that? Deathmatch Down Under. We created a character called Ethical Joel, which is based on Deathmatch Down Under, putting on ethical death matches. And they just continue to rip off venues, not be very ethical.
1: Use untalented. The whole joke of Ethical Joel not doing any training and whatever, that was based on reality. Some of these guys do no training. And me even doing my whole jokey thing about getting the diabetes because I was putting on so much weight.
0: You didn't put on that much weight, by the way.
1: Yeah, no, I didn't. I've actually kept myself a reasonably svelte 100 kilos. But there are some wrestlers on that show that I fear for their well-being every time I see them. Because they don't train, they don't look after themselves. They just hit each other over the head with chairs and light tubes.
0: And just another place that has disrespected fans, have claimed all these great things, and has disrespected the wrestling fan, has taken them for a ride, has taken money from them, has used it on whatever, not what it was going to be put on. And they just keep coming, and it was good to kind of like take the Mickey.
1: Mickey, yeah.
0: But like, geez, it just never ends.
1: No, you beat us, Australian wrestling
0: you
1: scene.
0: You beat us.
1: You defeated us in the end.
0: You certainly beat us. So look, we can probably talk about this for hours, but we've got limited time. I don't want it to be too
1: negative
0: on the thing. So look, we're going to play an absolute banger right now.
1: I'm going to miss you saying that.
0: Yeah, it's total banger. Oh, you will hear it somewhere else. You'll hear me use the term banger. We've got Queen with I Want It All right here on the Babyface broadcast here on 2RRR 88.5.

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2: Hey, Mark.
3: Yes.
2: Guess what I'm doing next month?
3: What are you doing next month?
2: I'm going to Bendigo for a holiday.
3: Fantastic. I'm sure it's a beautiful place.
2: It's a fantastic place.
3: I'm sure it is.
2: Thank you know what's the best thing about Bendigo?
3: Well, what's the best part about
2: Bendigo?
3: They've
2: got a great bank there.
3: They well, there we go.
2: The Bendigo Bank.
3: Yeah, but it's not the local Bendigo branch. We've got the Bendigo branch here, our sponsor.
2: Do you want to know why I'm going to be in Bendigo?
3: Why are you going to Bendigo for?
2: I have a niece who lives in Bendigo. She moved there.
3: This is scintillating
2: with a husband and a little baby.
3: And just think, this is the last time people are going
2: to. A little shout out to Alida.
3: Well, big shout out to
2: big shout out to Alida.
3: Big shout out to Alida.
2: My niece Alida.
3: This is the last time you get to talk about Bendigo.
2: Yep.
3: Well, I hope you got it out of your system.
2: You cut a song and everything.
3: To cut a song, you go, can we cut this song? I've got something important to say. And we had Alice Cooper goes to hell. I've cut the song.
2: Now you think I should go to hell.
3: I've cut this song because this is the final Babyface broadcast here on 2RRR.
2: I got it out of my system.
3: 88.5 FM.
2: Yep.
3: I'm Mark Williamson. Sitting across from me is Dan Leonard.
2: Just playing later.
3: We are wrapping up the Babyface broadcast. We've had 2 years talking about wrestling, then planning a wrestling show, a fictitious wrestling show.
2: Yep.
3: Now it's done. It's the end of an era.
2: Yeah.
3: It's the end of an era. Now, we talked about how annoying. I don't want to say all of Australian wrestling is annoying. There's a lot of great promotions out there.
2: Yep.
3: There is lots of stuff on YouTube you can watch, which is run by competent people.
2: Seek it out.
3: Seek it out. MCW, RCW. You've got
2: Renegades of Wrestling.
3: You've got IWA. You've got PWA.
2: You got the Canberra guy, Slam.
3: You've got Slam. There's a whole bunch of them.
2: EPW over in Perth.
3: You've got a whole bunch of them.
2: Yep.
3: Queensland. There's a bunch up in Queensland.
2: Yeah.
3: Wrestling this year hasn't been much fun, hasn't it?
2: On an international level. I was working it out, Mark. I haven't watched a PLE / pay-per-view for over a year. I've watched clips or a match here and there that's on, social media or YouTube or whatever. But sitting through a whole show, even fast-forwarding through all the god-awful ads and under WWE PLE, sitting down to watch a whole show, haven't done that in over a year.
3: So I don't want this to be a beat-up on wrestling.
2: No.
3: At all.
2: Feels like it. But
3: it feels like it. It feels like it. But
2: we're burning those bridges.
3: But once again, what about wrestling that made you as a fan? What got you into this? What got you go, this is the coolest stuff ever, until it wasn't cool? What can you pinpoint going, I love this. This is the greatest.
2: Oh, look, there'd be two things. And one's the Road Warriors.
3: Yeah.
2: In the 80s. They looked so cool.
3: Yeah.
2: And that was before I saw them wrestle because, it was hard to find any wrestling in Australia at the time, particularly anything that wasn't WWF. But the magazines, the newsstand magazines, just seeing them, they looked so intimidating. They looked amazing. They looked like bigger than life.
3: Yeah.
2: So, and then when I finally did see wrestling and it was on Wide World of Sport, first time I saw Ric Flair. Yeah. Wrestle. I saw highlights of him versus Sting, the first Clash of the Champions in 1988. They went to a 45-minute draw. And, as soon as I saw Ric Flair wrestle, that was it. I know he's a silly old fool now and he embarrasses himself seemingly on a daily basis, but back in the 80s, he was the man.
3: He was. Certainly was.
2: Promos, matches, he could wrestle anyone and make them look good.
3: He had what the kids call aura.
2: He had it.
3: He had it.
2: Yeah.
3: He certainly did.
2: What about you, Mark? What was for you?
3: There's a couple of moments. So when I was a tiny little child, Wild World of Sports, and I think they were showing clips of WrestleMania 3, and seeing Andre the Giant with Bobby Heenan.
2: Yeah.
3: And I was as a little kid, I'm this is so cool. And as a little child, I was like a Bobby Heenan mark for some reason. that's why I became a wrestling
2: that's
3: manager.
2: That's why I became a manager, yeah.
3: That's why I became a manager. I thought the managers were like the best part of the show. I really loved the, yeah, there was just something about it as a little kid. And then as I grew a teenager being over in America and watching their classic time when Mankind turned to Cactus Jack on Triple H.
2: Yeah.
3: And Triple H's face, just like he saw a ghost. It's like, oh my God, not him. But it's just like a fat guy taking his button shirt off and his mask off to reveal a t-shirt with his photo on it. Like, it was so ridiculous.
2: Yeah.
3: But the energy from that audience, they're watching Triple H make a guy, not saying that he kind of made the reaction, though, sold that Cactus Jack was like, you're not going to mess with Cactus Jack. It's the same guy. It's Mick Foley. But watching, growing older and knowing why that worked, that energy in that audience, a crowd going absolutely wild for a bloke to take his button-off shirt and throw a couple of punches.
2: Yeah.
3: Getting into that really like, wow, this is something. This is something that you can get a energy from an audience, that you can elicit responses from so many people with just doing such simple things. There was a real beauty to it, despite the ugly blokes in the ring, you know, to be able to get that much of emotional response over something ridiculous. So, I thought there was something in this, and I just was like obsessed with it for decades.
2: Oh yeah. And to me, you know, I watched a lot more of WWF growing up in the 80s. You know, obviously I can even remember as a little tacker, World Championship Wrestling from in Australia, the tail end of it. I can remember seeing some shows on TV, but for a long time it was WWF. But once I discovered the NWA, and you know, I discovered Ric Flair and Ricky Steamboat when he was unleashed and could be true Ricky Steamboat in the NWA, and Sting and the Midnight Express, you know, like that was a revelation. You know, Jim Cornette and the Midnight Express, they were a big influence on me as a fan, because you suddenly realise that, I don't want to get too, you know, arty-farty over it, but, you know, it is an art form. An athletic art form, and these were guys who were elevating it. You know, Brian Pillman, and then, you know, the local scene, the local, you know, tape trading with Pile Driver magazine, Dr. D, Laz, Dabelski, and Sue Shooter, God rest her soul, down in Melbourne and things like that. Ed Locke in New South Wales, you know, swapping videos and seeing stuff from Japan and classic old stuff. I started getting into the older stuff.
3: Yeah.
2: You know, Terry Funk back in the 70s, you know, and Dory Funk Jr. and things like that, you know.
3: I mean, that was the thing, being a fan, like getting into it, then kind of discovering Terry Funk. So being introduced from Terry Funk from ECW, and you're like, who's this crazy
2: doing moonsaults?
3: He is nuts.
2: Yeah.
3: And then you go back and watch further stuff, and you kind of get more tapes, and you see, you know, the stuff with Ric Flair, where it's like, wow.
2: Yeah. Or go back even further. I mean,
3: him and Jerry Lawler.
2: And then you discover, once you discover Memphis,
3: that is
2: like a gateway drug to everything, because Memphis was the best and worst of professional wrestling, but all rolled up into this really entertaining package, and you had this great commentator. And that's when I started to respect commentators. Lance Russell, to me, was the consummate professional when it came to commentating. The craziest stuff could be going on. You know, Jerry Lawler and Bill Dundee running around, and, you know, you've got the Galaxians, and you've got, you know, fire and flame, and there's people, and Eddie Gilbert throwing fire and running over Jerry Lawler in a car in the car park, stuff like that. And meanwhile, you've got this really sensible, down-to-earth guy trying to hold it all together, make it seem like it's real.
3: Yeah.
2: You know, Memphis Wrestling, if anyone who, it's all on YouTube, check it out. All the 80s stuff is great. That's the prime Memphis to me.
3: You mentioned the commentators. There's also the announcers, like going back and watching those kind of promo segments with Mean Gene. Mean Gene Okerlund, both in WWF and WCW.
2: AWA, if you want to go back even further.
3: And he really holds those shows together. Oh, we're throwing over to Mean Gene. And he's got these interviews. And if something's too outlandish, he's having none of it. Like, it's straight-laced interview, and it made it seem like it's a show.
2: And
3: like,
2: he was dealing with some maniacs, because we'll be fair, we won't name the, but these men weren't like in the clearest of minds. They had, their minds were altered.
3: Yeah.
2: You know, and so they're just frothing at the mouth, screaming this stuff, and he's just so much smaller than them, but holding it all together. You've seen those bloopers that are on YouTube.
3: Oh yeah,
2: and
3: yeah.
2: You know where they all crack up. I mean, he tried to keep it together as much as he could, but and then you had guys like Jim Ross, who I had, you know, was someone who, you realize after a while how good Jim Ross was, and then you watch the older stuff. Gordon Solie in his prime was great down in Florida and Mid-Atlantic and Continental in the 80s, all these different territories, you know. They all brought a style. If you think Michael Cole is the be-all and end-all of commentary, you've never seen true great commentators, you know.
3: I'm even going back to WWF in the 80s, Gorilla Monsoon and Jesse Ventura.
2: Jesse Ventura
3: was the best.
2: Yeah.
3: You know, my darling wife and myself, we were watching old wrestling for a while, and like watching those old WrestleManias with Jesse Ventura, and he really added to the show. And was guys like him, Bobby Heenan, were kind of like inspiration for myself.
2: Mm-hmm.
3: And, you know, I got involved like wrestling in what, 2001 through Greg Bounds at AWF.
2: Give him the devil is you.
3: And you know, really obsessed with it and trying to bring those things of watching it and developing a character where you're unlikable and you get that kind of live audience can go, we're watching this entertainment, but I don't know about that manager. I actually think he's legit a piece of work. Or you get guys like, I reckon I can beat him up.
2: Yeah, might not be able to get that wrestler.
3: Can't get that wrestler, but I'm gonna lay my hands on that manager. I'm gonna give him what for, you know. And then, you know, being able to develop that, it was such a so much fun and such a delight to do. But yeah, that's why I love wrestling. But it's done. It's done for me.
2: Look, and you know, we say that now, listeners, and we feel like it's done, but it only takes one angle, Mark.
3: It will keep
2: one going. Angle.
3: You look at, like for me, I think the wrestling season finale for me was WrestleMania 40.
2: We've talked about this plenty of times.
3: And that was just like the greatest thing I've watched in a while, and I don't think anything has kind of topped it. It's like, well, I don't know.
2: But do you know why? Because that was the tail end of this pre-corporate world that WWE lives in now, this TKO, post-TKO world. And I feel like everything feels much more artificial and you know, the forced. But again, it just takes one wrestler connecting with the audience and with an opponent, and the angle will take off. It might take a few years, mate, but, you know, we'll come back to it.
3: Yeah.
2: We'll come back to it. It's just right now we're both in a bit of a lull.
3: That's it. Yeah. Don't lose faith.
2: Don't lose
3: faith.
2: You're
3: at home. If you love wrestling, keep loving it.
2: And there's so much good stuff on YouTube. Local stuff, old stuff.
3: Just engage with it as much as possible. Find it on YouTube.
2: Yeah.
3: Try to find, torrent it, whatever you got to do.
2: Billy.
3: Find old stuff.
2: Legal sites from Russia like OKRU.
3: Just engage it.
2: So
3: love
2: much.
3: It. Discover Terry Funk.
2: Yes.
3: Discover Cactus Jack.
2: Jerry Lawler promos.
3: If you think Ric Flair is a terrible human being now, forget about that. Just watch him from the 80s.
2: Watch Bruiser Brody drive an ambulance into the arena, beat up a jobber, and then put him on the stretcher and then carry him back to the ambulance and leave the arena in an ambulance.
3: Discover Stone Cold Steve Austin versus Vince McMahon, that feud. Yeah, Vince McMahon's a piece of work, but what a performer. And if you, like, if you suspend your disbelief, you're watching a giant badass Steve Austin beat the crap out of this guy for years. Yeah. So it's like, I sucked in. Like, it's so good. So discover.
2: Free Burns versus Von Erichs. Yeah. Midnight Express versus the Fantastics. Seek it all out.
3: If you're not enjoying it, find something you'll enjoy. Go to the past. You'll find it, then you'll get a greater appreciation for what you're watching now,
2: I guess. Yeah.
3: Well, look.
2: Oh, and the lady wrestlers.
3: And the lady wrestlers.
2: What's the lady wrestlers?
3: I love yeah, you and your lady wrestlers. Look, we need to take a break and we'll be back for our finale after the next break.
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2: Yeah,
3: it is. Well, this is the Babyface broadcast. 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
2: 2RRR 88.5 FM. I thought I'd jump in first to say it.
3: Thank you. That's Dan Lennon. You heard there. I'm Mark Williamson. End of the road, Dan.
2: Yeah.
3: It's the end of the road.
2: I'm not sad.
3: No.
2: It's a joyous occasion.
3: There's other things to be done.
2: Other projects.
3: This isn't farewell. Yeah. This is just other projects move on.
2: Yeah.
3: I think I can say for myself, I've been involved in like pro wrestling and pro wrestling adjacent storytelling since 2001.
2: Mm-hmm.
3: So it's been a time I've always kind of been attached, but I can honestly say I've given it my all.
2: Yes.
3: And I'm done.
2: Fair call.
3: I'm done.
2: Yeah.
3: I think I'm done. There was a time to reflect over the last month, and I think I've wrapped up with it, Dan, and I'm happy about it.
2: You look like you're contented.
3: Yep, very, very. And look, it's been a fun show, and I want to thank you for listening. I want to thank you for joining us on the ride. For all those people that have listened to us on 2RRR, who have downloaded a podcast, that have watched us on YouTube.
2: Made a comment,
3: yep. Have done things, have messaged us. Thank you very much. It's been great to share this journey with you. I'd also like to thank Natalie De Silva and President Dino here at 2RRR for having faith in allowing us to put on this wacky show.
2: And be like, very silly.
3: We've been very, very silly. We've came up with a bit of a wild idea. They're like, yeah, go for it. Experimented. It was a lot of fun. Big thank you to Annabelle Moore, who played Jessica Bland.
2: We do actually love Annabelle.
3: Yeah, Annabelle is fantastic.
2: She's the best.
3: She's the best. She's now reading the news in Dubbo professionally. That's why she has been doing my phone calls. A thank you to Nathan Roach. So Nathan Roach played Jim Cratchit.
2: Yes.
3: So Nathan Roach tonight is performing at the Sydney Fringe Festival.
2: Oh, okay.
3: He's watched his show last night. Very, very talented. Big thank you. Thank you to Lachlan O'Court, who played Ethical Joel.
2: Yes.
3: He's on Sydney tonight on 2SER, or you can find it on Spotify. Very, very, very top bloke. Very funny guy. Thank you to Crackerjack for joining us.
2: He got very, very involved in the whole process.
3: Very involved. Yep. And a big thank you to my beautiful wife, Tara, for being voices whenever we randomly needed a woman's voice on the show. Tara jumped in.
2: Yeah.
3: Like, hey, Tara, can you help out with this? And boy, oh boy, she did a great job. So I love you, baby.
2: I got a few thank yous as well.
3: Yeah.
2: I'll just jump in and quickly say, thank Natalie and Dino. Everyone at 2RRR, Debbie,
3: Deb, yeah.
2: Yeah, and everyone else at 2RRR have been so welcoming and so supportive of what we've done. Annabelle and everyone else who contributed the voices for this wacky part of the show. Ooh, what was that?
3: I needed to install some things on the computer.
2: Ooh, wow. What a great moment. All the guests we've had on, we've had a lot of wrestlers come on, particularly the first year and a half of the show, we would have wrestling guest stars.
3: Yeah.
2: I want to thank you, Mark.
3: Oh, I was going to thank you, Dan.
2: Well, I want to thank you for giving me the opportunity to have some fun every week, talk wrestling, and then do this sort of loosely scripted improv show that went off in different directions that we never anticipated. Yeah. Sometimes a random line, I would say something like about a girl called Persephone. And suddenly we would run with that.
3: Into a character.
2: Yeah. Persephone is not real, by the way.
3: Turned into a...
2: Just let my
3: Annabelle also did the voice of Persephone as well.
2: Let my dear lady wife know that, no, I was not watching wrestling with an escort called Persephone. But, so there was a lot of room to play with the material and stuff, so I really appreciate it. So thank you, Mark.
3: Thank you very much, Dan. It's been a pleasure doing this. We've been doing either pod wrestling podcasts or wrestling shows for a long time now.
2: Yeah, since the early 2010s.
3: Before podcasts were cool. So a big thank you for joining me on this, Dan.
2: Yeah.
3: It's been a pleasure doing this with you.
2: My pleasure, mate.
3: And look, we're going to wrap up on one of my favourite bands who apparently might not be releasing any more music.
2: What?
3: They might be done.
2: You got me into these guys too.
3: Yeah, he's finishing up a tour and he's no plans for future music. So that is Ghost. And this is Respite on the Spitalfields. For the final time, this is the Babyface broadcast here on 2RRR 88.5.

0: Yes, well, I've walked into this studio and there's no one here, and it's just been the Right Reverend Norman Prendergast, and I've been told this whole time that it's been a fake show and it hasn't had anything to do with wrestling. It's been these two galahs that have been pulling my leg and telling me they were putting on a show. And I just like it. It was real to me, damn it. It was real to me. Here I am, I've given them my money, and what? What are we going to have to do now? I guess I'll just have to listen to Lou Reed coming up on Rock and Roll Rising here on 2RRR 88.5.
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0: wild child. Welcome to the Rock and Roll Rising program. I'm Harry Scorpio, transmitting around the universe from the underground bunker located on Victoria Road, somewhere near the Gladesville Bridge. And we open the program with Sweet Jane from Lou Reed and his band, 1974. And we follow that with J.O.K., Johnny O'Keefe, the first and probably the best of the original Australian rock and rollers, with Real Wild Child from 1956. There's another Australian classic from a band called Chain and Black and Blue.
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Led Zeppelin from 1975 in a track called In My Time of Dying.

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3: Dr. Harry Cooper here. You know, as you get older, the risk of falling and injuring yourself increases. One of the best ways to stay on your feet is to make a move. Regular gentle exercise will improve your strength, flexibility and balance. Try walking, swimming, tai chi, ballroom dancing or something else you enjoy. And ask your doctor about other things you can do to prevent a fall. Make a move. It's never too late to start exercising. By the way, if you've got a dog, take it for a walk. It could use the exercise as well.

from 1977. That was The Saints with Know Your Product. This is the Rock and Roll Rising program. I'm Harry Scorpio. This is 88.5 FM. We have now Lou Reed and Street Hassle from 1978.

too much or something or other. I mean, you know what I mean? I don't mean to scare you, but you're the one who came here and you're the one that's gotta take her when you leave. I'm not being smart or trying to be cool in my part, and I'm not gonna wear my heart on my sleeve. But you know, people get all emotional, and sometimes, man, they just don't act rational, you know. They think they're just on TV. Sha-la-la-la, man. Why don't you just slip her away? You know, I'm glad that we met, man. It really was nice talking, and I really wish that there was a little more time to speak. But you know, it could be a hassle trying to explain myself to a police officer about how it was your old lady got herself stiffed. And it's not like we could help her. There was nothing no one could do. And if there was, man, you know I would have been the first. But when someone turns that blue, it's a universal truth. And you just know that bitch will never fuck again. By the way, that's really some bad shit that you came to our place with. But you ought to be more careful around the little girls. It's either the best or it's the worst. And since I don't have to choose, I guess I won't. And I know this ain't no way to treat a guest. But why don't you grab your old lady by the feet and just lay her out in the darkest street, and by morning she's just another hit and run. You know, some people got no choice, and they can never find a voice to talk with that they could even call their own. So the first thing that they see that allows them the right to be, why, they follow it. You know, it's called

believe me, and that's just a lie. That's why she tells her friends. It's a real song that she won't even admit to herself. The beating in her heart. It's a song lots of people know. It's a painful song. But it'll always say the truth. It'll last full of sad songs. A painful wish. Wish it won't make it, soldier. With a pretty kiss, with a pretty face, can't have its way. They're tramps like us.

Epic track there from Lou Reed, Street Hassle. Okay, here we go now with the Black Crowes and a track from 1992 called Sting Me.

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That was Dr. Feelgood and Roxette from 1975. Here is the Johnnies, one of the great Australian bands from 1989, and a track called Johnny.

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And I'm Harry Scorpio. Here is the Radio Birdman and Hand of Law from 1977.

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tuned into the best blues in the world with Smokestack Lightning, the renowned music show that glides you note for note over the hills and dales and mountains and oceans of the earth. I'm your musical tour guide, Paul Newnham. Let's get this hour going with a singer named Danielle, who to me sounds a little like a cross between Tina Turner and some early Gladys Knight. What do you think? Doing the song Early Grave from her self-titled Danielle CD, this is Danielle on Smokestack Lightning.

That's British guitar slinger Matt Schofield doing the old chestnut, breaking up somebody's home off his release, Far As I Can See. Ann Peebles, Albert King, Etta James, Government Mule, all of them may have had great success with that song. Why don't we throw a little blues on the Barbie and head down under to check out some Australian guitar music from Sean Kirk. From his album, Thank You for Giving Me the Blues, this is Steam Train on Smokestack

0: snoozing me.
1: That's Florida guitarist Damon Fowler, who often finds himself voted best local guitarist, slide guitarist, lap steel guitarist, and dobro player in the Best of Tampa polls. We like him too, and from his CD called Sounds of Home, we just played Old Fools, Barstools, and Me. We didn't lie when we told you the best blues in the world is found right here on Smokestack Lightning, and we'll continue right after these important messages.
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1: I'm Paul Newnham, your host, sitting behind the shiny I Like a Nickel microphone in our Studio B for Blues home in wonderful Winter Park, Florida, bringing you the coolest blues music on the radio. Welsh musician Kim Simmons and his various versions of Savoy Brown provided us with great blues for over 50 years before Kim passed away in 2022. Now, a perfect example is their song, I Miss Your Love,

Dallas native Jim Suler and I Declare off of his Panther Burn album. Jim Suler may not be a household name, but you've heard his awesome guitar skills before for the past, two decades or so. He's been the rhythm guitarist with George Thorogood and all of those Destroyers, and he's appeared on all their albums since 1999, and he's toured with the band as well. Now, Tommy Castro got a host of heavy hitters to play with him on his album The Devil You Know, including the Holmes Brothers, who provide backing vocals, and Magic Dick, who shows off some of his excellent harp work on the tune Two Steps Forward, right here on Smokestack Lightning.

0: It is unanimously agreed that Canada's Sunday Wild has an attitude, and she shows us that in spades on the song I Can't Believe from her third album, He Digs Me. I'll tell you what, let's give our sponsors a chance to get a word in, and I'll load up some music you suggested we play. So when we come back, you're running the show right here on Smokestack Lightning.
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0: 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We had a few interesting listener picks this week, and I'm only too happy to play them for you. The first comes from Mike in Rossville, Georgia. He's a big James Armstrong fan, aren't we all? And he wants to hear the song Grandma's Got a New Friend. That's cool with us. So, from the CD Guitar Angels, here's James Armstrong by request on Smokestack Lightning.

Catfish Hodge by request with Chicken in the Kitchen, pulled from the Like a Big Dog Barkin' CD. Catfish found success after relocating to the Washington, D.C. area, where he became a popular opening act for artists including Bonnie Raitt and Little Feat. Rob asked us for some Catfish Hodge. That's Rob F., not Rob McKinney, although I know he likes that too. Listener Little Mike Finley calls himself Eric Lindell's biggest fan. I'm sure he has some competition there. Mike requested the infectious, rhythm-heavy workout, Lady Day and John Coltrane from Lindell's Low on Cash CD. And we've got it right here on Smokestack Lightning.

For decades, Anne Savoy has been revered for her recordings and performances of Louisiana Cajun music, as well as for her unparalleled deep digging into the history of Southwest Louisiana's traditional music. She wrote the song Cajun Love Song for her husband Mark, and has her son Joel playing electric lead with Sonny Landreth playing slide guitar. It's about as Cajun as it gets. Listener Fat Betty, yep, that's what she calls herself. She asked for that song. You know who ain't Cajun? Rob McKinney. He's more Irish than a cold Guinness on St. Paddy's Day. Rob will be in after the top of the hour with a brand new best of Smokestack Lightning, so make sure to hang out with him for a while. I'm Paul Noonan, and I'm going to slip on out of here. I promise to catch up with you again next week. I'll see ya. Peace.

From the new music capital of the American South, Orlando, Florida, this is the Best of Smokestack Lightning, and I'm your host, Rob McKinney. Over the last three-plus decades, we here at the Smokestack team have created a blues music library that is the envy of the blues world. For this segment of the show, we have selected only the very best music from those archives, which we bring to you as the Best of Smokestack Lightning. It is 1 hour of high-powered blues that is guaranteed to keep your fingers snapping and your toes tapping. Getting us underway is Alvin Youngblood Hart from his 2005 album, Motivational Speaker. He's been called the cosmic American love child of Howlin' Wolf and Link Wray, and he has had his praises sung by everyone from Bob Dylan to guitar gods Eric Clapton and Mick Taylor. Here's Alvin with Big Mama's Door.

Yo, you're listening to the best blues in the world down here in Orlando, Florida. Yeah, we call it Smokestack Lightning.

some blues from down under. Ash Grunwald is a widely praised Australian blues musician who has released 9 studio albums and has received 5 nominations for Australia's ARIA Music Awards. From his 2006 album, Give Me Signs, that was money. Tracy Chapman's song, Give Me One Reason, has been recorded by everyone at this point, even going number 1 on the country charts. But Tracy is a legitimate blues artist, and the only one I know to go multi-platinum 9 times. From her 1995 album, New Beginnings, this is Give Me One Reason on the Best of Smokestack Lightning.

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1: If anybody knows about Robert Johnson, Clapton, you know he's dead.
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1: And he died, he was poisoned by a jealous husband. And I love Robert Johnson, and I wish he was alive today, because then
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0: Tommy Tolton. He is the lead singer of the Southern blues rock band Cowboy. And it turned out that Tolton and the late Smokestack Lightning DJ Marvin Rooks had a similar quirky sense of humor that turned Tolton's Robert Johnson tribute into a free-for-all. We hope you enjoyed it. We'll be right back with our weekly tribute to the many blues men and women who have built the blues into a worldwide phenomenon. Grab an ice-cold beverage and meet us right back here in a minute or two on the Best of Smokestack Lightning.
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0: This is Smokestack Lightning, laying down some of that crazy sound from way down south in Dixie, Orlando, Florida. I'm your host, Rob McKinney, and it's time for our blast from the past as we dig deep into the vaults for some of the best classic blues ever recorded. Mr. Peabody set the Wayback Machine for 1970, the year that had the Kent State shootings, where four unarmed students were killed by National Guardsmen while protesting the U.S. invasion of Cambodia.

Yeah. NASA scrambled to bring the Apollo 13 astronauts home safely after their aborted moon mission. The very first IMAX theater opened in Japan, and Ford introduced the Ford Pinto, a subcompact car that was manufactured and marketed from 1970 to 1980. And out of the radios of those Pintos could be heard the Queen of Soul. Actually, Aretha Franklin was a member of the Columbia Records family in the early to mid-60s singing blues. Soul wasn't really a thing yet, and Columbia eventually lost Aretha to Atlantic Records, where she became the most dominant recording artist of the soul era. From the vinyl record, Aretha Sings the Blues, this is Evil Gal Blues on the Best of Smokestack Lightning.

Hey, listen up. This is Mike Galloway from the Midnight Creepers. 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

Alligator Records was built on the back of an obscure blues band known as Hound Dog Taylor and the House Rockers in the early 1970s. From the album Natural Boogie, released in 1973, that was Sitting at Home Alone. Soul music became a very big thing in the mid to late 60s. Blues singers like Otis Clay and Otis Redding learned how to make subtle changes to their vocal arrangements, turning old-fashioned blues into newfangled soul music. Here's Eric Clay with Pouring Water on a Drowning Man on the Best of Smokestack Lightning.

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1: and make it his own. That was I'm a Hog for You. We have one more set of contemporary blues hits that we will share with you right after this. We just have to let our sponsors get a word in. You're tuned to the best of Smokestack Lightning.
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1: This is your host, Rob McKinney, bringing you nothing but the biggest hits in the blues from all around the world. It's all killer and no filler because you're tuned in to the best of Smokestack Lightning. Unless you've been living under a rock, you know the band AC/DC. They are an Australian rock band formed in Sydney in 1973 by Scottish-born brothers Malcolm and Angus Young. Just about everything they do is blues rock-based, but we found one straight-ahead blues tune. From the 1995 album Ballbreaker, this is Boogeyman.

night. Maybe those folks might have got it right. And some people say I drive a Cadillac car or sell my wares haunting hotel bars. I'm the bogey.

Texas guitar man Michael Lee carried the blues to a huge international TV audience a couple years ago when he performed The Thrill Is Gone on the TV show The Voice. But Michael is no one-trick pony. From his self-titled debut album, that was Go Your Own Way. We don't get a lot of criticism for our programming here on Smokestack Lightning, but one gripe we do get regularly is you don't play enough SRV. So here we go. From the Soul to Soul album, it's Stevie Ray Vaughan with Say What on the Best of Smokestack Lightning.

I love Stevie Ray Vaughan with Say What from his album Soul to Soul. Stevie has the honor of being almost the last tune on the show because the clock on the wall says it's time for me to go home. But before I fire up the vacuum cleaner and pick up all of Paul Newnham's candy wrappers, let me urge all of you listening to Smokestack Lightning to get off your couch and go see a live show at a concert venue near you. This is very important because live performance is the lifeblood of the blues and usually just a damn good time. 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And don't forget, you can listen in anytime at SmokestackLightning.com. On behalf of Paul Newnham and the entire Lightning team, I'm Rob McKinney, wishing you some good times, good luck, a little good loving, and most of all, good blues on Smokestack Lightning. Be safe, and we'll see you right here next week.

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didn't have to be this way. 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

0: album from the 13th floor elevators. Foe of the Woods. From one mind to another. To you, the elevators say,
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0: Barnyard Blues. And the spirit of the elevators is living on.
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0: Howdy, folks. 2RRR is your home for the blues. On Monday and Thursday night, between 10 and midnight, you got Smokestack Lightin'. 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And stay bluesy.
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there are two types of music, good and bad. We specialise in the former, and the latter is available elsewhere. 2RRR's London Calling with my boy Andy Franks has been called the most eclectic post-drive time radio show in the Southern Hemisphere. One week it can be a dubstep special, the next Northern Soul, and then a touch of mod mayhem. Who knows? So, tune in Wednesday evenings at 7. The show gets an encore Friday morning at 5. That's London Calling on 2RRR 88.5 FM, your local sound to the world.

0: Paul, George and Ringo. 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

Howdy, folks. 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Michael Parsons has returned. Yep, I'm back. 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So tune in. You just might learn something.

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0: Good morning, I'm Lee Harrison. An Australian medical student wants tech companies to share location data with families and rescue crews in Nepal. Sarada is still searching for answers about what happened to her boyfriend and his family in the flooding. Australian firefighting drones are being deployed as part of a 15-person team heading to the country as part of search and recovery efforts. New South Wales Fire and Rescue Aviation Team leader Russell Turner says they'll be employing the latest technologies.
1: The infrared cameras on board the drones can detect heat. There's artificial intelligence which analyses that and makes it even easier for us. The technology is moving very quickly now, and we're going to lever off that for the next couple of weeks. Whether it's the artificial intelligence, the augmented reality overlays that can give us pinpoint locations, and we can share that with the Nepalese authorities to help the community the most.
0: A scathing assessment of Anthony Albanese's proposed health insurance rebate cuts for over 65s, with concerns it'll likely bankrupt some private hospitals and push up the cost of pregnancy cover. News Corp reports the bombshell analysis also warns the government's $3 billion plan will drive more people into aged care facilities, adding to the burden on the sector the changes are meant to help and overload the public hospital system. The warning comes from the non-profit organisation Catholic Health Australia, whose members provide 30% of private health care. Health advocates are again raising fears a major reduction in the tobacco excise would result in more Australians becoming addicted to nicotine. The Coalition's unveiled its policy to slash the tax by 80% and make vapes and nicotine pouches legal if it wins the next election. Quit director Rachel Anderson says Quitline receives calls every day from people struggling with addiction.
2: So we don't want to see any policies being made that are going to make harmful addictive products easier to access. So, you know, the planned approach that's, you know, that we've seen announced today goes against all the hard-fought public health wins that we've seen up until now.
0: A man's died in an assault in Sydney's West. A man in his 40s was found with serious injuries at a unit block in Ermington. He was taken to hospital but died shortly after he arrived. A 30-year-old man was arrested at the scene. Today marks 20 years since the death of Steve Irwin. The wildlife warrior was killed by a stingray while filming a documentary in far north Queensland, leaving behind a legacy of conservation through Australia Zoo. Friend and country music legend John Williamson performed at Steve's memorial service at the zoo and says it was one of the hardest things he's ever had to do.
3: Well, True Blue was the main one, really, but I enjoyed singing that for Steve because if anyone represented what True Blue means, it's with Steve Irwin, you know. I didn't think I had the luxury of getting sentimental because I was facing the family. It was hard enough for them.
0: And feminist activist Gloria Steinem has died at the age of 92. The writer co-founded the Women's Action Alliance and was a vocal campaigner for reproductive rights and other causes during the 1970s. This is AIR National News. The final regular round of the NRL got underway last night. With all the details, Terry Daniel.
4: The Brisbane Broncos have won their final NRL round contest against the Canterbury Bulldogs in a game that doubled as Payne Haas's farewell from Brisbane. The game ended 34 points to 20 to the Broncos, which is the equal most points they've scored all year, tied with their round 23 tally against the Canberra Raiders. Broncos halfback Ben Hunt says they did it all for Payne Haas before he set sail for Redfern and the South Sydney Rabbitohs. Haas reflected on his time at the Broncos on Nine after the game.
5: Been pretty emotional the last few weeks, especially last week was pretty emotional, but yeah, I reckon once I start reflecting, yeah, it'll start to hit me. But yeah, I'm just glad we got the win tonight. Obviously it wasn't ideal the season how it panned out, but I'm very proud of the boys and we're stuck solid.
4: Terry Daniel, AIR Sport.
0: Dockers coach Justin Longmuir isn't letting their loss to Hawthorn affect their premiership mindset. The Hawks comfortably defeated Fremantle by 32 points in their qualifying final in Perth. Longmuir says they won't waste their second chance.
6: The reality is, it's a disappointing night, but we've earned the right for a double chance. There's multiple ways you can get to where we want to get to. Yeah, we get another chance at home. Yeah, there's still a path there. So everything we've been working on across the course of the year, we've got to lean into that now.
0: And Aussie Isabella Nichols has had to withdraw from the final of the Fiji Surf Pro with a foot injury, with Erin Brooks crowned champion. Australian Independent Radio News.
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8: 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What do you know, AJ?
9: Oh, yes. Hello, good morning, and welcome to Fridays. Oh, well, I tell you what, I think I know a lot, but it doesn't necessarily mean I do. Now, how good has this weather been of late? It's been absolutely phenomenal outside. A little bit chilly, actually, this morning, though. It's, hasn't just lived up to what the last few days were. So if you're heading outside this morning, a little bit fresh, but it will warm up to around a top temp of 23 degrees today. And tomorrow, what about this one? 31 degrees in the city. So it's going to be an absolute ball terror out there. You wouldn't want to be heading. Well, you could go out to that Penrith Beach. There you go. Instead of heading east, you go head west and go out to the Penrith Beach and head out over there and see what that's like. And they're going to do all that up out there, I believe, so it's going to be great. And they're also doing one up, I believe, down here near Gladesville Hospital also. That's going to be a cracker. And there's also one down near the Bay Run. So all the people who do the Bay Walk or the Bay Run, what do you call it, the Bay Walk or the Bay Run? I've always called it the Bay Run. When I was younger, I used to run it, but now that I'm older, I walk it. So it's like the Hunters Hill Hotel. What do you call it? The Hunters Hill Hotel, the three H's, the triple H's, the H's. It's all these weird and wonderful names. If you've got any weird and wonderful names out there you want to, or you believe they should be called, you can text me on 0412 777 885 and tell me what the things. So you got the Bolo, the RSL, do you like to call them the RSL or the Ari, or, the Bolos and all their different names. So that you got the Sawdust, they call it the Dust. So, Gladesville Sporties and... Club Ride X, you got the X. There's all different ones. There's one down in West Ride. I think it's the West Ride Hotel, but they call it the Zoo. You'll know why they call it the Zoo. You just got to go down there and have a look at the patronage, that drink down there. It's like put it this way, you could walk a gorilla past the zoo down there and the gorilla would throw nuts at the people inside. Sorry, boys, just kidding. Now, last night we've seen the first game of the last round of the NRL. And the Dogs, they've just been disappointing ever since that saga with Lachie Galvin and last year. They're out in front, they're flying. You had Toby Sexton there. The halves were killing it. The team was killing it. They were on a winning streak. And then all that... I'm not blaming Lachie Galvin, but after all that crap that went on with him coming to the club and everything, they just haven't been the same. They weren't the same last year, and they haven't been the same this year. So I don't think that was a master stroke from anyone whatsoever with what happened there at the Bulldogs. Now, they played last night. The Brisbane Broncos, they showed a bit of backbone last night, coming out winners 34 points to 20 against the Dogs out there at Core Stadium. So, at least the Broncos send Payne Haas out on a winning note. And maybe I might just let Madge McGuire sleep a little different going into... the end of the season, so you can start preparing for next year. And a couple of crackers this afternoon. You got the Battle of the Queenslanders up there on the Gold Coast. You got the Titans versus the Dolphins. And then this one will be a tearjerker, where South Sydney will take on the Roosters. Obviously, the Roosters have virtually rested half their team. But Jai Arrow, what about that last week up there on the Gold Coast when he walked out onto the field with Cody Walker beside him? All the images of Wayne Bennett helping putting his socks on, then when he walked out to "You'll Never Walk Alone," that was unbelievable. Like that, whoever organised that was that was a tearjerker too. I was up at Gladesville Sporties, and everyone just gathered around the TVs. It was one of those moments in time with Jai Arrow just walking out onto the field, and everyone just giving him a standing ovation. And that will happen again tonight to a full crowd out there at Allianz Stadium, and it's a South home game. So Hopefully all the bells and whistles for Jai, where he will play his 100th game. And well done. He's an inspiration. He's unbelievable. And I've had the pleasure of meeting him a couple of times for our mates at Fridge Corp at functions in the city where they help the homeless out. And Jai turned up for that and was serving food. Unbelievable human being. And I couldn't speak any higher of him. So tonight I hope it's an absolute special occasion once again. If they could just do half the what they did last week for him, it'll be unbelievable. So, yeah, looking forward to either being out there or watching that on TV again tonight. So that game will kick off, South Sydney versus Roosters, at 8 p.m. and should be an absolute cracker to see if this Roosters virtually reserve grade outfit can come out and match some of the big boys there. We'll wait and see what happens with that one. Now, PNG Chiefs, their signing of Hudson Young seems to have hit a bit of a brick wall. Has the big name signings stopped now? Have they sort of reached their peak and they've got to pull back? It seems like they've either said no to Hudson Young or he's either said no to them, or he's not getting offered the money he thought he might have got. So we'll see how that one plays out. Or obviously, too, September, October, November 1 is when you can really start going targeting players, and that's when the likes of Nathan Cleary and all them come on the open market. So we'll wait and see what happens there. During the week, on Wednesday, we farewelled a great Putney bolo man, Georgie Butt, and it was a great service up there at St. Charles Church for anyone who knew Georgie Butt. One of the nicest men you would ever meet, always smiling and always speaking highly of everyone. The pie eater, I used to call him, but Georgie was farewelled up there at St. Charles on 11 o'clock on Wednesday, and it was a great turnout too for Georgie, one of the nicest men you would ever meet. So yeah, all the best to all his family and friends, and a living legend he was, and he will be sadly missed. So we look to tomorrow now, and as I mentioned, nearly 32 degrees in the city. So what's that going to be out west? Going to be an absolute cracker. So anyway, I am with you till 9 a.m. this morning here on 2RRR. Listen, I will talk more about other things. We don't have to just focus on the NRL, but I wanted to pay a bit of a special tribute, especially tonight for Jai Arrow, absolute legend. And we'll talk about anything throughout the morning. I'm with you till 9 a.m. You catch me on air online on your smartphone through iHeartRadio, TuneIn Radio, Google 2RRR 88.5 FM. This is the Morning Hit Up. You are with AJ Jarvis. I'm live and I'm with you till 9 a.m. here in Studio One. Here is the Red Hot Chili Peppers. Kickstart the morning. Denny, California, 7:13. Hello, good morning, and welcome to Fridays.

0: There they are, the Red Hot Chili Peppers, Danny, California, here on 2RRR 88.5 FM. Hello, it's 7:17, you're with AJ. Now, Ray Windle, he sent one in for all the names, you know, like I said, you got the bowling clubs, they call it the Bolo, or a sports club, Sporties, the RSL, the Rissol. That's a good one, Swindle. I like that one. Or you got Leichhardt Oval, the Eighth Wonder, the Trots, you got the Red Hots. So, I mean, I could go through all the slang of everything. I could name the whole human body with slang, like the face, the boat race, the legs, the ham and eggs, the chest, the Gary Best, the arms, the Warwick Farms, your hair, your Fred Astaire, your feet, your plates of meat, your calves, your baby cows, your legs. I think I said that one, your ham and eggs, what else is there? Your comic cuts, your guts. It just goes on. Your Jimmy Jack, your back. Your Chief De Beers, your ears, your meat pies, your eyes, your Barry Beef, your teeth. It just goes on. But let's just keep these going. If you want to send me a text here on the studio hotline, 0412 777 885. What's a different name, you know, like slang, or, you know, if you go into a pub, you might, you know, we cut things right in half, us Aussies, don't we? So if you got one, 0412 777 885, send it through to me. It can be sport, you know, you got the Roosters, the Chooks, you got many teams, the Bronx, the Brisbane Broncos, and names. You know, like I think I just told you, Ray Windle, a mate of mine, sent one in saying the RSL, the Rissol. Like, his name's Ray Windle, so we call him Swindle. It just goes on. So we can take this to any different direction you want to go in. So, you know, if you want to head out to the racetrack, the race course, or the horses, the giddy-ups. So it just goes on. The rugby league, going to the footy. So it's just an endless, talking about these. If you got one, send it through. 0412 777 885, here on 2RRR.
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0: Yes, and welcome back. 2RRR 88.5 FM. You are with AJ now. They're coming through thick and fast. There you go. Even my mum sent one through. Putney Bolo, the fountain on the mountain. So there, if you have it, send them through to me. 0412 777 885. That ain't my phone number. That is a studio number. And so like I said, it doesn't have to be pubs related. It can be anything to do with anything in life. It could be a footy team, could be anything, just whatever it is. If you got something that rhymes, or it's a short name, well, by all means, send them through and we can have a little look-skies. Right now, just going through my little playlist here of we might get some Crowded House on here on 2RRR 88.5 FM. This is Mean to Me. Might be acoustic too. Everything's in place. Hang on, what the hell's going on there? That's not that one. Let's just try this one here. Had a There it is, acoustic. Crowded House, Means and Me, on air now.

Yes, and welcome back, Triple R 88.5 FM. Now, I'm getting quite a few messages. Hang on, we'll just cut the music, DJ. Got a message just in straight there. Morning, AJ. Love this Chili Peppers song. P.S. There is a safe beach in the Glazel Hospital grounds open later this year. So if you send me a message here in the studio, put your name to it so I can send you a cheerio because I'm not sure who it is. So, but anyway, 0412 777 885 is that text line number. And yeah, so far you got RSL, the Rissole, Leichhardt Overlake, Thwunder, the Trots, the Red Hots, the Fountain on the Mountain. And it goes on, those lists goes on. So now coming up on Sunday 27th of this month, the Mookaboola Festival, if you haven't been to it, down here at Boronia Park, it's an absolute ball terror. It's a cracker. I highly recommend you come along and enjoy the day. They got everything happening. You got all the food stores, the beer stores, entertainment for the kids, music playing, and 2RRR will be broadcasting live down there also from around 10 a.m. to 4 p.m. in the afternoon. I think I'm on air around 11 o'clock to 12 o'clock, so you can come down and watch me or see me live. See me do my thing, and I'll be emceeing and on live on air too. So emceeing and live on air down at the Mookaboola on Sunday 27th of this month. So hopefully you can get down there and enjoy that one. So yeah, should be good. Now let's just check that traffic across Sydney for you. Hopefully there's not too much dramas out there as I go to my little link and let me have a look. Not much happening, which is a good thing, but Mount Keringai, M1 Pacific Motorway just passed Windy Banks, breakdown of a truck. What's that affecting? One of three southbound lanes closed there. And Aberdeen, right up there, Aberdeen, New England Highway, McQueen Street between Bedford Street and Graham Street, an early building fire. So if you're heading up north, Aberdeen, there was a on the New England Highway. Beautiful. Have you ever driven through Aberdeen and there's all these little towns heading out of sort of heading towards, where would you say, Bathurst maybe? And not going up over the Blue Mountains, you're going up north.

0: You're going up near the, out past the vineyards and the wineries and whatnot. So if you, and you get all these little towns up there, unbelievable. Just if you ever get the chance, go and see them. Highly recommend. Now, after the 8 o'clock news, we will do the rest of the NRL rounds. And like I said, this is the last of the NRL home and away round. So every game you see this weekend, that's it. You won't get the whole lock, stock and barrel as of next week, because it's all going to change. It will be, as of next weekend, semi-final football. So about four more weeks of NRL action left. Then we have about 2 weeks off, and then you go into the Rugby League World Cup. So it's not all over. We'll have a little break after the NRL Grand Final, just about 2 weeks, and then it'll kick back in again. And it's exciting times for all the boys who have signed with the North Sydney Bears now, because they'll be on holidays after, a lot of them will be on holidays after this weekend. And then when they go back to work, which is training pre-season, they will be in Perth. So it'll be exciting times for them, yeah, uplifting families and moving across the other side of Australia. But hey, look at the money you're on. Look at the bank account. If you ever doubt yourself, just boys, look at your bank account. I wish I earned that much a year. Unbelievable. And speaking of that, Sammy Walker still yet to sign for the Roosters. I don't think he's done himself any favours over the last 3 weeks, but I don't think that should harm his contract negotiations. Rightio, the 7:30 news is up next. Morning.
1: Triple R News, I'm Mark Henderson. A 45-year-old man has been killed in a car crash after hitting a parked car on Reserve Road in Artarmon in the early hours of Sunday morning. Wright Council has upped the ante in its ongoing battle to save T.G. Milner Fields from housing development. It's placed a heritage order on the grounds on the basis of its long rugby tradition. The order is in place for 6 months while the state government determines the necessary rezoning to allow the redevelopment to proceed. Meanwhile, the head of Ryde's largest cultural festival is calling on Ryde Council to get on with providing a new civic centre. In an exclusive interview with 2RRR News, the chairman of the Ryde Stedford, George Papalo, says the performing sector urgently needs a new cultural space.
2: The fact that we don't have a community hall anymore, a civic hall, and that's a concern to me, and I'm desperately approaching the council to see if they can get that civic hall built again.
1: Ryde Council have busted a major drug operation in Rydalmere. A 38-year-old man was charged at Glasewell Police Station after more than 1,000 cannabis plants with a street value of more than $5 million was discovered inside a house. A 17-year-old Hunters Hill youth has been refused bail after being arrested in connection with the theft of a number of motorcycles from Surrey Hills. The premise of the planned Glasewell Shopping Village redevelopment is being questioned after analysis by 2RRR News of the apartment provisions indicate that a two-bedroom unit is likely to cost between $950,000 and $1.2 million. High-profile federal MP Dai Li has weighed in on the debate around multiculturalism. In an exclusive interview with 2RRR News, the independent member for Fowler says multiculturalism is going through a transition phase.
3: I think Australia is going through a transitional period. I think it's how do we have an Australian identity under one Australian flag and celebrating all the different cultures underneath that, and that should be the message.
1: That's the independent member for Fowler, Dai Li. Ryde Council is conducting traffic and speeding studies in the Glasewell area, including on Monash Road, and there's also ongoing disruption to traffic in parts of Ryde as the drinking water system is upgraded. Lane Cove residents have a chance to meet councillors on Saturday from 9 o'clock in the plaza. The future of local AI data centres is being questioned after the federal government moved to put renewable energy requirements on data centre operations. Ryde Council has released details of the access arrangements for its 12-month trial of 24/7 library accesses. Conditions include completing an induction course. Details can be found on the council website. Rubbish bin collections in the Hunters Hill area were disrupted after an undisclosed incident at the waste disposal facility. Six new probationary constables have joined the Ryde Police Area Command after recently graduating. Congratulations. And in sports news, Hunters Hill first grade went down to Waverley 27-10 in the Kentwell Cup rugby semi-final match on Saturday. Waverley will now play Woollahra in the grand final. And that is 2RRR News.

0: Yes, it's the morning hit up with the perfect panel puncher from Putney, AJ Jarvis. Heard only on your local Sound of the World, 2RRR 88.5 FM. Now, over to you, AJ.
1: Thank you, sir. Welcome back. 3RR 88.5 FM. You are with AJ. This is the morning hit up with you till 9 a.m. this morning. Now, it's come to my attention. You look at the state of origin, New South Wales versus Queensland. What a change it has been in the merry-go-round of coaches. And lo and behold, this is like an ongoing joke with all rugby league players. Doesn't matter if you played at elite level or whatnot. We always have a joke about wingers. But guess what? The two coaches of the NRL, the toughest probably contact sport in the world, the coaches are wingers, Darius Boyd and Matt King. So it'll be interesting to see how next year's series plays out. I'm backing New South Wales to win 3-0. Anyway, that you never know what can happen in State of Origin. Anything can happen there. It is 7:35. Don't forget, if you want to send me a message here, live in studio, 0412 777 885. Here is Ice House, My Obsession, on air right now. Top of 23 degrees today across the Harbour City. Looking at 32 degrees tomorrow and Father's Day, 22. Morning.

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2: 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Triple R, 7:40, you're with AJ. This is the morning hit up with you till 9 a.m. this morning here on 2 Triple R, 88.5 FM. I'll go into the rest of the round 27 NRL action straight after the 8 o'clock news. Obviously, last night we had the Dogs losing again. They have not been the same. Sorry, my opinion, but they just have not been the same since... they had all that trouble with Gus Gould signing, or the Bulldog signing Galvin last year when they had Toby Sexton, and they were leading the comp last year, just floating and just cruising along perfectly. And then all that disruption, and they just, to me, just haven't been the same since. So that was last year, and they didn't end up again this year. So they went down last night to the Broncos, 34 points to 20 out there at a Core Stadium. So this afternoon we'll see the Titans versus the Dolphins at 6 p.m. And the emotional game last night, you can put away all the hatred of South Sydney versus Roosters because it's all about Jai Arrow in his 100th game tonight. And I cannot wait to watch him walk out into the field and do his thing like he did last week. It was... very, very sad, but yeah, it was unbelievable what happened, and they done a great job up there at the Gold Coast last week. So we'll look forward to tonight and Jai Arrow's 100th game for the Bunnies, and it should be a cracker. Now, don't forget, coming up in about 4 weeks from now, 2nd of October, Friday, 2nd of October, 12 p.m, sports lunch up at Ride X. Now, we used to do a lot of these at Putney Bolo, the fountain on the mountain. And now since that's shut, we do it now. There's one up at Ride X, Club Ride X. So that'll be Friday, 2nd of October, 12 p.m. The guest speakers will be James Graham, former St. George and Bulldogs great. Mark Geyer, he will be there. He obviously Penrith great, played for the Tigers and Western Reds. Then you got Bjorn Baker, the horse trainer, and Rachel King, the jockey. So, and I'll be MC. So if you want to get yourself a ticket to that, contact Club Ride X, and they will sort you out. I do know a lot of tickets have sold already, and I dare say by a couple of weeks out, it'll be sold out. So it is Friday of the long weekend and the NRL Grand Final. So grab a table or grab a few seats, get your friends, get there. Boys and girls, all welcome. Ladies and gents, you're all welcome. And it's always a fun afternoon, these sports lunches. So as mentioned, Friday, 2nd of October, 12 p.m. at Club Ride X. And get along to it. Should be an absolute ball terror. Right now, let's jump back into some more music here on 2 Triple R, 88.5 FM. What have we got here? Oh, that's Emmy Little. Oh, there it is, Bo River. I was going to say, where is he? He's here. Cold Chisel. On air now, morning.

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4: 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Now, just working out, is today Jersey Day, where kids can wear their jerseys to school or everyone can wear your jerseys to work? I just seen a few things pop up on social media and I thought, oh, wonder if it's if that is exactly today, but are schools allowing it or is it just a workplace thing? So anyway, we will wait and see. We'll see what happens right there. Right, I'm just looking at my little bag of tricks now with the music. And like I said, straight after the 8 o'clock news, I'll do the rest of round 27, the home and away, the last for this year. So I look forward to doing that. Right, let's get on some Charlie Sexton, Beats So Lonely, here on 2RRR 88.5 FM.

0: There is Charlie Sexton, Beat So Lonely here on 2RRR 88.5 FM. Hello, good morning. Welcome to Fridays. You're with AJ. With you till 9 a.m. this morning. Now, it's come to my attention. Now, I've just recently, the last few months, go to a gym up here locally in Gladesville. I won't name them, but it's just phones. Like, people on their phones, it's phenomenal. Like, it just everywhere you go, it's just, it's like everyone's just so, yeah, boring me. But, like in my local gym I go to, like they'll do, say for instance, someone's on a bench doing a workout. They might do five sets, whatever they're doing. But they'll do one set and then they're on their phone for 5 minutes. And then they'll put their phone down, then they'll do like a 30-second set and then they're back on their phone for 5 minutes. Like, get off them, honestly. Everyone's just so boring these days. And then, like, crossing roads. Like, I'm out driving around a fair bit. And, you'll see the crossing, the yellow man go, boop, boop, boop, boop, boop, boop, boop, boop, and people cross the roads. But they're on their phone. They're halfway across the road. Like, the flashing green man or green lady's gone red. And they're still on their phone. Like, get off your phones, you dunder clumpets. It's unbelievable. Like, even I go out walking. Like, I'll do, like, the Putney to Meadowbank or Ermington walk and whatnot. And, like, just people are just off with the pixies on their phone, just glued to it. It's just getting bad. And even driving. Like, the amount of even P-platers I see today. Like, you pull up alongside them and they're on their phone. Or you can tell they're on their phones. You're at sets of lights and the lights go green and they're still sitting at the lights. Like, what else are they doing? They're not curling their hair or scratching their head or move or fidget or bird or fart the turn. They're on their phones. It's just getting worse and worse and people are becoming more boring. Like, I was having me and my everyone has been asking, where's Jessie J today? Jessie needed to have her beauty sleep. I can assure you that. But and she got that. So I had to let her rest in. She, you never know, she might pop in later. And we were out having dinner last night, and like a family was sitting there, and they did not say one word to each other. Like the parents and I think it was three kids, all of them on their phone the whole time. Not one of them, you know, just spoke about how was school, how was work, what are you doing tomorrow, you know, how good's the meal you're having or whatnot, all just on your phones. It was unbelievable. So, I think the worst, though, is in the gyms. Like I said, when you go to the gym, like people do one set and then they sit on their phone hogging the bench. Get off the bench. If you want to sit on your phone, go do it somewhere else. It's just I think it's just getting out of hand. Anyway, and like I said, walking everywhere. They're walking on the wrong side. And that's another thing too. When you're out training, it's clearly now, like they're even on paths. Like you do the bay run or the bay walk, whatever you want to do. They got the arrows. Walk to, keep to your left. Doesn't matter which direction you're walking, keep to your left. Whether you're riding a bike, walking, keep to your left. And but they're on their phones and they're off with the pixies. They're walking straight into you. So people who are walking towards you are walking straight in. So no, I don't stop. I just keep walking straight into them and bump them and knock their phone out of their hands. I don't care because they're not paying attention. And it's these people who are going to cause accidents. So anyway, that's my little bit on phones at the moment. Yeah, just out of control, and I'm pretty sure everyone would agree with me. If you want to have your say on it, 0412 777 885. Okay, it is 7:59, fast approaching the 8 o'clock news. As I mentioned, straight after the 8 o'clock news, we'll go into the last round of the NRL, the home and away. It is the last round. We seen last night the Dogs 20, Broncos 34, and a couple of games tonight, then into Super Saturday, and then into your Sunday ticket, where that'll should be a cracker too. You got the Penny Panthers up against the mighty giant killers, the West Tigers. But, as we all know, the Roosters are virtually resting their whole team tonight. Probably about two or three NRL players will come out tonight, and the rest will just be fringe first graders. So, but anyway, we will shoot off to the 8 o'clock news and back with the rest of the show straight after this on 2RRR 88.5 FM.
1: Good morning, I'm Lee Harrison. There are fears proposed changes to private health insurance will overstretch the hospital system. Federal Labor is looking at cutting health insurance rebates for Australians over 65 years of age. Analysis reveals it'll bankrupt some private hospitals and push up the cost of pregnancy cover. State and territory health ministers will meet with their federal counterpart today. Also on the agenda, NDIS reforms. About 300,000 people are expected to be affected by government changes designed to rein in the cost of the scheme. Baltara Care Chief Executive David Gunter says there hasn't yet been any indication of what support those participants will get.
2: Yeah, we've heard a lot about thriving kids, but we still don't know how the government are going to determine mild and moderate disabilities. We hear that quite a bit. But we really haven't sort of seen any assessment tools for what that's going to look like.
1: Experts are warning of a growing risk of disease after Nepal's floods, as those who've lost everything now face an uncertain future. Nelson Scott reports from Kathmandu.
3: At a Buddhist monastery in the city's north, over 200 displaced people sleep in a crammed room, their homes covered in a coat of mud. The children here play, seemingly oblivious to the flooding that's transpired, while their parents are quickly losing hope their relatives will be found alive. In the affected areas they once called home, search and rescue efforts continue to be hampered by destroyed roads and bridges. Experts warn conditions on the ground are worsening, with little clean water bringing a heightened risk of disease. The Australian government has so far sent over 1,000 hygiene kits to help address these issues.
1: US Vice President J.D. Vance is pushing back on accusations of American war crimes in Iran. Iranian state media says a missile strike in the country's south killed four civilians at a wedding and left dozens more injured. Central Command is now investigating whether or not the incident occurred. Vice President Vance says he's highly skeptical of the reports.
4: State media has not been a very good scribe about what's happened in the conflict thus far. The United States never targets civilians in combat. We never will do that. We never have done that. I don't think that we have any information one way or the other. We're investigating it because obviously we care.
1: Iconic women's rights campaigner Gloria Steinem has died at the age of 92. The journalist, author and activist founded a group dedicated to fighting sexism and spent decades fighting for equality. Friend and fellow campaigner Gloria Felt has told CNN she was a unifying figure.
5: You know, she did have a wicked way of talking about people that she didn't like, and there were some people she didn't like. But somehow she was the one feminist leader who, by and large, everyone could relate to.
1: And today marks 20 years since the death of Steve Irwin. The wildlife warrior was killed by a stingray while filming a documentary in far north Queensland, leaving behind a legacy of conservation through Australia Zoo. This is AIR National News. Tennis, and it's good news for one Aussie at Flushing Meadows, as AIR Sports' Paul Walsh reports.
6: Qualifier Dean Sweeney has provided one of the upsets of the tournament so far after defeating the 13th seed Lorenzo Musetti in four sets, 3-6, 6-1, 6-2, 6-2. The 25-year-old from Sydney breezed past the Italian after he dropped the first set to reach his first ever third round of a Grand Slam tournament.
7: Tennis journey is such a roller coaster. I'm so incredibly grateful to play in front of an awesome crowd and to soak up this moment and to win and to get a couple wins is awesome.
6: Also currently on court are Tristan Schoolcase and Alexi Popperin, who have both taken the first set in their matches, with Alex de Minaur to make his second appearance in the tournament later in the day. Paul Walsh for AIR Sport.
1: Hawthorn's booked a home preliminary final after dominating Fremantle last night to win by 32 points in Perth. The Hawks were methodical and ruthless in their ambush. Coach Sam Mitchell says it was a great team effort.
8: Key things, I think all three lines probably were pretty important. Like the midfield work rate was enormous. At different times we isolated our defence to trust them to get their jobs done, and we just got their contest done a lot. And then our forwards, the work rate of the forwards was just a real highlight. They were able to get up and back and create out numbers for us, and I was really proud of the lads.
1: And the Bulldogs have finished their NRL season on a disappointing note, beaten 34-20 by the Broncos at Acor Stadium. Australian Independent Radio News.
9: 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What do you know, AJ?
0: Oh, look, I know everything. Just ask me, I'll tell you. Welcome back, 88.5 FM. Now, I'll get straight in. Not straight in. Just give me a couple of minutes into the rest of the NRL Round 27 home and away draw. I'll do that soon. But we all know this Sunday is Father's Day. So this is weddings, parties, anything. And ironically, the name is Father's Day. So to all the dads out there, happy Father's Day, champions. Enjoy your Sunday. Hello.

Yes, and here we go, the last round of the NRL, round 27. We seen last night the Bulldogs defeated again. They got done by the Broncos, 34-20. The first game to kick off this afternoon will be 6 p.m. at Cbus Super Stadium. It is the Gold Coast Titans, who are out of finals contention in 16th position, up against the Dolphins in third place. Yeah, they're in fine form, the Dolphins. Then we go to the 8 o'clock game, and this one is all about Jai Arrow and his 100th game at Allianz Stadium. Kickoff will be 8 p.m. It will be a very emotional start. The Rabbitohs in 6th position, the Roosters in 4th. But the Roosters are resting the majority of their team, so you'd think the South Sydney Rabbitohs should get this one. They're paying $1.10 South Sydney, Roosters $7. Then we move to Super Saturday, and this should be a great game, this one. It is the first place New Zealand Warriors, the Waz, up against the Manly Seagulls. This will be at GO Media Stadium in Auckland. The game will kick off at 3 p.m. Every game of the Warriors this year has been a sellout, and this will be no different tomorrow afternoon. We go to the second game of Super Saturday, the Cowboys in 8th position, $1.50, up against the Canberra Raiders in 12th position, $2.58. This game will be at Queensland Country Bank Stadium. Yes, in the third game of Super Saturday, we'll see the fifth place Cronulla Sharks up against the Melbourne Storm. I think the Sharks are resting a few players. They are paying $3.06. The Melbourne Storm, $1.38. That game will be at Ocean Protect Stadium in Cronulla. Then we move to your Sunday ticket. The first game at 2 p.m. will be the Dragons in 17th position up against the Parramatta Eels in 13th position. That'll be at Wynn Stadium in Wollongong. And the 4:05 game kickoff will be the Penny Panthers in second position, paying $1.10, up against the Giant Killers, the West Tigers, in 15th position. That game will kick off at, as I mentioned, 4:05 p.m. at CommBank Stadium. Then the bye will be the Newcastle Knights, and then your top eight is sorted out. Should be a few cracking games there, but a lot of players will be rested. So we'll wait and see how they perform. And there is your round 27 of the NRL here on 2RRR 88.5 FM.

0: I'm Jim Morris. I'm the president of Northride RSL, and I've been very excited about the new menu that is being introduced into the Marble Bar here. Of all the new items on this menu, my favourite is the Double Smash Burger. Originally came from upstairs, from our Riverviews restaurant. It's come down here with a couple of enhancements, and it is absolutely delicious.
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2: 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Oh, I thought that was a little bit longer sponsor there. It was a bit shorter than I thought. Now, what about the two heavy former heavyweights of Talkback Radio, Breakfast Radio, Ray Hadley versus Alan Jones? Isn't that heating up? Yeah, it's very interesting. You just watch on the news, you see Bolts, Ray Hadley, walking in, and the newsreaders always come up to him, and he always talks like he just doesn't remain silent. He'll go, "You know, I can't talk to you." It's all hidden, but whenever they have the microphones, you know, and they go point them in Alan Jones's face, he don't say nothing. But it's one thing. I don't know what's going on between them. I think I know a bit, but it ain't hard to work out. But it's one thing I like about Ray Hadley. He'll always say something. He's not going to just walk past and not talk. He'll tell you why he can't talk. He'll say, "Look, we're before a Supreme Court, and you know I can't say anything." So, you know, he says, "I appreciate you doing your job, but you know I can't speak. So I don't know why you even bother asking me." So he tells the media that, you know, like he's actually talking to tell him he can't talk. So when they put the microphone in Alan Jones' face, they just have nothing. I think his representative actually kept pushing the microphone away, saying he won't be speaking. So obviously they can't talk, and that's the way of the world. So, you got to respect that. Now, the Hunters Hill Rugby Boys, they got an elimination semi-final tomorrow at Concord Oval. I think a lot of the Hunters Hill Rugby Boys will be out there in the afternoon and ready to support, see if they can go back-to-back. They had a bit of a shock loss last week. I think they got absolutely donkey-licked, the poor old Hillies, over at Drummoyne Oval. But they can redeem themselves tomorrow at Concord Oval. And that's where they produced some of their best work this time last year in a grand final and won it. So let's see if they can win tomorrow and go through to be the defending premiers again and defend their premiership from last year. So go to the Hunters Hill Rugby Boys, and hopefully they get the results and get the cookies out there at Concord Oval. Now, hope you've been enjoying the music. I've been throwing a few of the old ones in there, and you're going to love this next song. This one is Kids in the Kitchen, Current Stan, on there right now here on 2RRR 88.5 FM.

0: Yeah, Sam, welcome back. Triple R, 88.5 FM. I'm having a few technical problems in here. My headphones, when I hit on air, it goes all crackly and whatnot. So if I sound, I'm a little bit off the... so much for the perfect panel puncher from Putney. Yeah, just these... it's not my headphones. It's the actual switchboard, I think. He's playing a few little games. But any hoots, I am here. And... ready to rumble. Now, I've got to get some quick sponsors out, so I'm not sure why they're not coming on, but I will endeavour to try and sort it out. Let's try again. No. Stop the fight. We don't want that one.
1: Yes.
0: We'll turn that one down. That's not what I wanted. It's that's why I said everything's starting to play up a little bit in here, but I'll try again. Let me just try this one, and here we go. Unbelievable. Nothing's working. We'll give it another crack. Nah, that's not it. There we go. So, yeah, just having a few little technical problems in here. They've been going all morning, but I've sort of been manoeuvring with them, but... I'm not sure why it's doing it now, but I'm just going to try again. Here we go.
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0: Ah, yes, right here. Let's get a bit of Cliff Richard in.
7: Domestic and family violence affects

0: To Triple R News, I'm Mark Henderson. A 45-year-old man has been killed in a car crash after hitting a parked car on Reserve Road in Artarmon in the early hours of Sunday morning. Ryde Council has upped the ante in its ongoing battle to save T.G. Milner Fields from housing development. It's placed a heritage order on the grounds on the basis of its long rugby tradition. The order is in place for 6 months while the state government determines the necessary rezoning to allow the redevelopment to proceed. Meanwhile, the head of Ryde's largest cultural festival is calling on Ryde Council to get on with providing a new civic centre. In an exclusive interview with 2RRR News, the chairman of the Ryde Stedford, George Papalo, says the performing sector urgently needs a new cultural space.
1: The fact that we don't have a community hall anymore, a civic hall, and that's a concern to me, and I'm desperately approaching the council to see if they can get that civic hall built again.
0: Ryde Council have busted a major drug operation in Rydalmere. A 38-year-old man was charged at Glasville Police Station after more than 1,000 cannabis plants with a street value of more than $5 million was discovered inside a house. A 17-year-old Hunters Hill youth has been refused bail after being arrested in connection with the theft of a number of motorcycles from Surrey Hills. The premise of the planned Glasville Shopping Village redevelopment is being questioned after analysis by 2RRR News of the apartment provisions indicate that a two-bedroom unit is likely to cost between $950,000 and $1.2 million. High-profile federal MP Dai Li has weighed in on the debate around multiculturalism. In an exclusive interview with 2RRR News, the independent member for Fowler says multiculturalism is going through a transition phase.
2: I think Australia is going through a transitional period. I think it's how do we have an Australian identity under one Australian flag and celebrating all the different cultures underneath that, and that it should be the message.
0: That's the independent member for Fowler, Dai Lee. Ryde Council is conducting traffic and speeding studies in the Glasville area, including on Monash Road, and there's also ongoing disruption to traffic in parts of Ryde as the drinking water system is upgraded. Lane Cove residents have a chance to meet councillors on Saturday from 9 o'clock in the plaza. The future of local AI data centres is being questioned after the federal government moved to put renewable energy requirements on data centre operations. Ryde Council has released details of the access arrangements for its 12-month trial of 24/7 library accesses. Conditions include completing an induction course. Details can be found on the council website. Rubbish bin collections in the Hunters Hill area were disrupted after an undisclosed incident at the waste disposal facility. Six new probationary constables have joined the Ryde Police Area Command after recently graduating. Congratulations. And in sports news, Hunters Hill first grade went down to Waverley 27-10 in the Kentwell Cup rugby semi-final match on Saturday. Waverley will now play Woollahra in the grand final. And that is 2RRR News.

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Triple R 88.5 FM. Hello, good morning, and welcome to Fridays. This is the morning hit up. Now, Hendo, he's a newsreader there. Look, I've just got to correct you there. Harness Hill is still in it, and they will play tomorrow at Concord Oval, and the winner of that game will go through and play Waverley. So still alive and kicking, the Hillies, and, yeah, if you want to get out and watch them play at Concord Oval tomorrow, you can do that. Now, in the AFL, I was just having a little look here. Now, this is, I'm going to get to something a little bit interesting. So, I think last night you had the Fremantle Dockers up against Hawthorn, and the Hawks won 72 points to 40. Tonight at, and that game was played at Optus Stadium, the Dockers' home ground. Tonight at the MCG, you got the Geelong Cats up against Carlton. That game will be a sellout. And that'll be at 7:40 tonight. Now, the interesting thing here, there's two games in the AFL tomorrow, Saturday, but they don't have any games Sunday. You think they would have had one tomorrow and one Sunday, but they don't. So tomorrow, you got two games. You got one at 3:15. And that is the Sydney Swans against the Brisbane Lions. Then you got another game at the Adelaide Oval. Will be 7:30 p.m. tomorrow night. That will be Adelaide Crows versus the Western Bulldogs. But the game tomorrow at 3:15 p.m., the Sydney Swans versus the Brisbane Lions, isn't sold out. So all their other games have been sold out, but tomorrow's game at the SCG, second versus third, buy tickets. You can still buy tickets, so it hasn't sold out yet, which is, I wonder if it's still to do with the dramas surrounding the Sydney Swans players, because you'd think a semi-final, a home semi-final for the Sydney Swans would have been a sellout, but no, it's not. You can still click on the link and buy tickets where all the other games I'm looking at have sold out, like last night sold out. The one at the MCG tonight sold out. The one in Adelaide Oval sold out. But the SCG tickets are still available. So I wonder if that's a bit of backlash from the dramas that the Sydney Swans players have ongoing at the moment. I think one of them's been cleared, but the rest are still ongoing. So, right now, checking that traffic for you out there, Ingleside, Mona Vale Road near Kimbricky Road. I've been out to Kimbricky, the big waste plant. Unbelievable. So out near there, there's a crash, a car. Side is cleared, but just a bit of traffic that's after effects. Haberfield, Parramatta Road, just near Dalhousie Street, breakdown of a bus. And Aberdeen, which I mentioned earlier this morning, up the New England Highway, Max Queen Street between Bedford Street and Graham Street. There's a earlier building fire at Aberdeen. So if you're heading up there north, northwest, just keep an eye out for that one, so you'll know what's going on. Now, as I mentioned a little bit earlier this morning too, if you're into your sports luncheons and you want a long lunch, Friday, 2nd of October, 12 p.m. at Club Ride X, I'm emceeing a sports lunch, and my guest will be James Graham, former St. George Illawarra Dragons and Canterbury Bulldogs player, now works for Triple M. And I've got Mark Geyer. He will be there, former Penrith great, Tigers and Western Reds, and now on 2GB 873. He will be there. Bjorn Baker, famous horse trainer, and Rachel King, famous jockey, horse jockey. So I'll be emceeing all them on Friday, 2nd of October, 12 p.m. at Club Ride X. If you're interested in getting tickets, just give them a call. Tell them you heard AJ mention it on the radio and tell them you want a discount. And it should be an absolute cracking day. They're always great days when you go to these sports luncheons. And that will be no different when this one comes on. Rightio, let's get back into some music. Here is the Eurythmics. When Tomorrow Comes at 8:38 here on 2RRR 88.5 FM. We're going to get a top temp at 23 degrees today in the Harbour City, 32 degrees in Sydney, and Father's Day, we're looking at around 23 degrees also. Fine and sunny all weekend. Morning.

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Get that one out, Eurythmics. When Tomorrow Comes here on 2RRR, 88.5 FM, 8:43, short break. Back with more here on the R's. Here we go. It's playing up again. We'll give it another crack. Hang on a second. Let's try again. Nah. Doesn't want to work. Some of my little sponsors in here, the machine's playing. I'll try again. Nothing. Just nothing. Anyway, we'll have to see if it. We'll try again another time and see if it will come on. And once I sort it out, if not, we just miss out. But no, it just doesn't seem to want to work. But anyway, I will do that weather forecast for you today. Now, looking at it, say, Top, do you notice when you look at your smartphone with the apps and you do your weather checks, it changes like sometimes by the hour. But anyway, it's gone up a degree or two so far. So now they're saying today is going to be 24 degrees and fine and sunny. Tomorrow is going to be the hot one. It is going to be 32 degrees in the city, and God knows what it's going to be out west. I'm guessing around, if it's going to be 32 in the city, it's got to be up near 36 degrees out west. Looking ahead to next week, to Father's Day, Sunday, 22 degrees. And then if we have a look further ahead, you go, it cools off a little bit. Monday's 21, but then Tuesday, they're saying 18 degrees. So we're going to go from virtually 32 in the city, 36 degrees tomorrow across the Harbour City. And then Tuesday, back down to 18. So, yeah, there is a big difference there. This is where everyone gets sick. And, you will notice... all the colds and flu season, you think it's over, but this will help people get cold and flus again. Now, looking ahead to tomorrow, if you're heading out to, you want to go to the races, the big races are now kicking in. So Royal Randwick will be out there tomorrow. I've been to the races a few times over the last few weeks, but Royal Randwick is out there tomorrow. Sandown, Morfettville, Eagle Farm, Belmont, and virtually heaps of other places right across Australia. But some of the big gums now are coming back in. I don't think there's any Group 1 races out there at Royal Randwick tomorrow, but the big horses are making their way back, and they're making their run towards, you know, the Tab Everest and all the big races and the Melbourne Cup Carnival and everything. So race one will kick off at 11:50 tomorrow out there at Royal Randwick, and the last will be about 5:10 at Royal Randwick. So, if you're looking to get out there, get out and go and enjoy yourself. And like I said, it's going to be 32 degrees out there at Royal Randwick tomorrow. Right now, let's get back into some music. Here is World Party, Ship of Fools, on air right now. Hello, good morning, and welcome to Fridays, 8:46. You're with AJ. This is the Morning Hit Up. Everyone's been asking for Jessie J. She had to have her beauty sleep today, so she might be back next week.

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3: Yes, and welcome back. 88.5 FM. What have I got? Oh, Jesus, it's all happening here. I got ads. There's a few things playing up before I get John August in here too. So I've been saying all morning how my headphones, when I hit the on-air button, they're playing up. They're a little bit crackly. And also the Raduga system in here, our computer's been playing up a little bit. But luckily, the perfect panel puncher from Putney's all over it like a...
4: You're rising to the occasion.
3: I am rising, but yeah. So how have you been every morning after me from 9 o'clock to 10 o'clock? This gentleman comes on air, John August. How have you been, buddy?
4: Yeah, well, I've had a cold, but I'm pleased to say I've managed to get over it. So I've managed to knock that off. So I've been doing a bit of walking around and working on some batteries at home, you know, sort of diverting the power, you know, so that you get it when it's cheap and use it from the battery when it's inexpensive. So that's sort of one of the games I've been playing at home.
3: Beautiful, mate, beautiful. And with this weather we're having of late, mate, look at today, nice, but tomorrow nearly 32 degrees in the city. God knows what it's going to be out at Penrith, 36,
4: well, also
3: 37.
4: It was quite, well, I won't say it was hot, but it was certainly warm, I think, yesterday, yeah, the day before. So, yes, it's certainly spring has sprung and all those sorts of cliches.
3: Sure has, mate. Now, what's coming up on your show this morning?
4: All right. Well, you know, the whole thing with Kyle Sandilands and the bunch called MFW, if you know what that means.
3: Yes.
4: So, yeah. So I'll be talking a bit about that. Then continuing my look at the Middle East, there's Iran. There's there was those protests, Woman, Life, Freedom a few years ago and some statements that were happening there. But I'll also, I mean, look, these things do not have a neat and tidy answer, but I'll be trying to look at, you know, have things gotten better or worse economically? Because I know there's the old cliche that 30 years ago you could raise a family on one income and now, you know, it's a struggle. So what sort of changed over the last 30 years? And I have to admit, the question doesn't have a neat answer, but I'm going to see what I can say anyway.
3: Yeah, you've got to find something there, mate, and I'll be all ears listening too.
4: And the other thing I'll also say, sorry to interrupt, but I do have a nice day to go to the pub, one of the tracks I'll be playing. So
3: And today is one of those nice days to go to the pub. So especially ones with outdoors, you could go and sit outside in a beer garden. They're the ones you want. You can't complain, especially on a day like this. Maybe tomorrow. Yeah. And literally, it might be too hot to do that tomorrow. You might have to stay in the aircon.
4: Yeah, that's quite possible. So,
3: and, mate, I'll tell you another thing that's coming to my attention. I don't know if I brought it up last week or not, but the Lime bikes laying around everywhere.
4: Oh, well, actually, I don't know if you were... obviously, yes, I'm sure you listened to my show a bit, but I did actually hear them talk about not last council, but the council before.
3: Yep.
4: And I did actually mention on my last radio show that things get political, where they're sort of, where one half of council is saying, oh, isn't it good that the state government has taken initiative on this thing? And the state government's actually trying to fund, you know, that the council's building parking spots for these shared e-bikes. And then the other side of council is saying, oh, no, the state government's been dragging its heels. There are a bunch of drongos, all right. And you can hear the battle going on, yeah. And like it's at local council, but they're struggling over how they interpret what the state government is doing, and you can hear it in action. And not, I don't know what happened in the last meeting, but certainly the meeting before, they were discussing that at council and saying, look, this is an issue, and, you know,
3: yeah,
4: this
3: sort of thing. They're just popping up everywhere now. Like, yeah, yeah. They are polluting the area. Look, and I'm 50-50. I'm all for them. I think it's great. You could just, you know, jump on a bike and go ride somewhere. But they've got to have places they can be sat where they're, you know, they're just not littering front on footpaths and out the front of people's
4: houses.
3: Well,
4: I think it's good that they're available, but it does feel like there are too many of them, and yes, they are getting in the way.
3: 100%.
4: And, like, whoever's providing them didn't have any sense of, I guess, appropriateness or restraint or whatever you want to say. So,
3: yeah, 100%.
4: So that's part of the problem there. But, yeah, it has been discussed at council, certainly meeting before last and quite possibly the last one, and state government's trying to sort of come up with regulations and ways of doing it and so on. And I remember people in council saying, we were surprised at just how many people wanted to use these shared e-bikes, you know?
3: Yeah, exactly. So anything else we need to know, mate, or we'll just stay tuned?
4: I think I better get next door and get myself set up.
3: I think you should.
4: But anyway, good to say hello and hope you have a good day anyway.
3: Will do. All the best. There he is, John August. He'll be straight on after me between 9 and 10 a.m. Rightio. Great day to be alive, especially if you're born to be alive. Patrick Hernandez on air now at 8:57.

live, especially on a beautiful, fine, sunny day here in the Harbour City. This is the Morning Hit Up. I am AJ Jarvis, and I will be back next Friday to do it all again between 7 and 9 a.m. here on 2RRR 88.5 FM. Don't forget to go and find me on Facebook on AJ Jarvis or The Morning Hit Up with AJ Jarvis, and like me. Until then, John August will guide you through the next hour of the show. Until then, bye for now.

Good morning. Welcome to Roving Spotlight with yours truly, John August. Thank you, AJ, for the morning hit up. So lots of stuff going on there that I'm sure you heard about with AJ this morning there. So what's this show? It's Roving Spotlight. So Ripley's Believe It or Not for Ideas and all the letters to the editor that I wrote that never got published. So, what have we got on the show for today? Now, I am going to be talking about Kyle Sanderlands and that rather controversial episode there that happened on that other radio station, and the Hawke court case and a group called MFW that have stuck their oars in. So I'll also be talking about Iran, continuing my series about the Middle East. And it seems like every time I start off with a show and think, oh, well, I'll just spend one segment on this show. And I was going to spend just one segment on Iran, but I think it's just so big it's spilled out into two. So I'll say something today, and then I'll also say something next week as well. But there's also the issue of, like, have things gotten better or worse in our society over the last few decades? And that's to some degree economically, but to some degree also more broadly. But we're also going to hear a bit of his perspective. Now, admittedly, this is from the US, but that's from Elizabeth Warren. I think that's actually Senator Elizabeth Warren of the United States Senators from Massachusetts in the US, who said some very interesting things, and she has some interesting perspectives on how there have been these economic changes in the US. Admittedly, that's the US, not Australia, but by golly, it's a fascinating story, and that's something that we'll hear later on in the show. I don't think it's too controversial today, but certainly keep in mind it is my opinion, and who knows what's going on in the world, but I certainly do my best. But certainly welcome to text in on 0412 777 885. So, you can also communicate with the station otherwise. And I say normally I try to, if it's practical, read text out, unless people say they don't want them read out. That's a story there. But anyway, let us now turn on our spotlight and we'll get started. There we go. Oh, that's a bit faint, isn't it, the spotlight? Never mind. Okay, so now we do know that we've had the whole thing with Sanderlands and his offsider, Jackie O, and, the fallout that's happened on that other radio station. But one of the things that we did actually have was there's a group called Mad F Witches, and you can tell what the F is. Now, at some point, I may, may play a track, F Wit City, and I'll have to actually talk about that properly. But anyway, MFW, so it's Mad Witches, and they have been very concerned about what Kyle Sanderland, his offensive content that he's been broadcasting to air. And they've had a boycott where they've basically sort of recommended to advertisers that they not advertise. And there has actually been a company meeting where the CEO, Michael Stevenson, has talked about over the past 18 months a pressure campaign by the activist group MAD, which has prompted hundreds of companies to pull their advertising from ARN, especially Kiss FM. At the company's half-year results on Friday, Stevenson revealed the first full extent of the damage that the campaign, prompted by Sanderland's lewd and overly sexual comments, has done. So that's actually quoting from an article in the recent article in the Australian Financial Review. And now he's sort of saying, so there is actually some dollars that they're putting to it. Goodness me, I can't actually find the exact numbers, but certainly millions of dollars that can be attributed to that. Now, I would have to say that because the airwaves are a public resource, it may well be a private radio station, but it is a public resource. So it's a public resource which has to be allocated. In my case, I'm broadcasting you over the airwaves, and the frequency that I'm broadcasting you has been allocated by government. So when you're taking something that's scarce, putting something out there with it, I think it is quite legitimate to operate a boycott, or at least to try to say to advertisers, look, do you really want to be associated with this content?
And I think that's quite legitimate. But the other thing is, and I would also say, yes, Mad Witch is there, mostly women, but I would say that I'm amongst a bunch of blokes who do certainly cheer them on. So I'm certainly keen on what they've done and the point that they've made. Like, do the advertisers really want to associate with that? So I think it's legitimate to a boycott. But I will also say it's also fair enough if Mr. Sanderlands wants to run his own podcast and, as it were, communicate with people, shall we say, privately. That's not putting something out in the airwaves and publicly. It's a private arrangement, and he can say what he wants in that private arrangement. So I endorse him doing that. He can say whatever he damn well likes. I guess there are perhaps some laws about racism and defamation and so on that would still constrain you even in a podcast. Not sure about making offence, but certainly I think, but basically, if you're offended, I think you can take action. I think that's a legitimate thing. But certainly, offence is not harm. I will also make that distinction as well into the bargain. But by gosh, this is getting complicated, isn't it? But this is something where I talk about the nature of boycotts. Now, if you go back far enough, you actually had Alan Jones, who was having a go at our then Prime Minister Julia Gillard and making various offensive comments about her. Now, I have to say, Julia Gillard basically towed the US line when it came to Julian Assange. And I do know we actually had our past candidate, Maxine McHugh, that's right. Maxine McHugh, basically it was Kevin Rudd who gave her a leg up. So she was very, very loyal to Kevin Rudd and very disappointed with the way Julia Gillard did. But nevertheless, all those criticisms I will make about Julia Gillard, I do think that Alan Jones, I was certainly offended by what he was saying at the time. And there was also quite a to-do and sort of talks of boycotts and so on. But the interesting thing is there were some restaurants and so on who said, look, we support Alan Jones, and they managed to basically fill their restaurant floor up with lots of patrons. Because on the broad brush across the whole of Australia, if all you're wanting to do is maximise sales across all the shops, all the supermarkets throughout Australia, and someone does this sort of paint campaign, it's going to hit your bottom line. You're going to make fewer sales. But doesn't matter, well, within reason. I mean, obviously, if 100% of people are sort of against Alan Jones, that's one thing. But if basically just a few percent of people support him, and they're the people that are willing to, as it were, saturate your market, fill your restaurant floor with customers, then you can take that stand. So there's different styles of business. If you're a business that is basically operating on a mass scale, it's very different to a business that just wants to fill out the restaurant floor. So I think that, and I think there are other trade-offs that happen here, because once upon a time we had corner stores, and then you know, you'd wander in, the guy would eyeball you, or the woman, as the case may be, and they would know you, and who knows, might even help you with your order or whatever. But the point is, you know, there was a presence there. And now with supermarkets, as they try to cut costs, and you're sort of going through the tills yourself and scanning things yourself, you know, people were playing games and basically weighing something and then claiming it was something that was cheaper than that. But now they sort of label it, all the fruit, and they sort of have cameras sort of figuring out what sort of food it is and this sort of thing. So, you know, you basically have other costs and trade-offs. But I think there's a fundamentally different thing in the style of business. If you're running a small business where all you have to do is fill up the room with people who are willing to eat or whatever, you know, that's one challenge as compared to trying to maximise your sales across the whole of Australia, tapping into advertising, doing marketing, all those sorts of things. So it's a complicated world, but that's sort of my thoughts there. Now, I might ding a bell. Okay, and what I might also talk about, speaking about marketing, you might know, it's something that I do find quite annoying, is that I have a no junk mail sticker on my mailbox, and yet I seem to get these incessant notices from real estate agents, you know, telling me that they can buy stuff. And I have to admit, I'm sort of keeping a log of them, and if I do actually buy or sell property, I'll make a point of not going to one of these people firms who have put their stuff in my letterbox. And it is interesting that we do get some corporations, and basically the real estate agents really do love to have that local presence, don't they? And they press themselves upon you, and who knows, maybe I need to sort of track down these letterboxes and say, oi, can't you bloody read? I've got a no junk mail sign on my letterbox.
Now, I would have to say, obviously, do make exceptions. There is our trusty weekly Times, which used to be once upon a time delivered all over the place, and I was quite happy to receive that because that's a community newspaper. It's in a quite separate category. And, of course, you have the real estate agents in the local paper. On the one hand, you can say, look, you know, this is a monopoly provider, but it doesn't have to be. At the weekly Times, I think I will give it credit, good piece of work, but in a sense, if the corporations wanted to compete and actually have a newspaper with local content, they can do that. They're not doing that, and I guess that's their choice. But that's the complicated situation we're currently in. All right, so there's a few bits and pieces that I have covered this morning. The rest of the show is on its way. What I was telling AJ was that we now actually have the Cosmic Psychos with their lovely little ditty, Nice Day to Go to the Pub. Now, speaking of MFW, there is a track, maybe one day I'll play it by them, called F the City anyway, and then I will actually say the name of it and give people a language warning. But this one's mild in comparison, so here we go, Nice Day to Go at the Pub.

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4: 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Now, I did actually talk about Kyle Sanderlands and his misadventures and also a bit about real estate and so on, but now I'll be returning to the Middle East and my focus is going to be Iran. And this is 90% sort of history and 10% sort of current times, but the thing that I think is worth emphasising is that the situation in Iran goes back a very long time. And you might remember a few years ago there was a whole thing of woman life freedom, a woman who was unfortunately killed for, I think it was being improperly veiled, that would have been, if I understand correctly, the religious police. And it raised a great deal of public awareness about the situation in Iran. But you know, you talk to the people involved and they're saying that hundreds of thousands of people have been killed by the regime and it's just a matter of sort of when and the time that's involved in that. And we also have the situation where there are basically various lefty groups that will actually basically give Iran a free pass because it's not the US. And this is this simplistic view of my enemy's enemy is my friend, which I think we want to be a little bit more complicated that. We can certainly be critical of the US and also say sometimes the US has a valid criticism of other nations. And I think, you know, the Iranian regime has killed so many people and it's certainly worth criticising. Now, at the time of the Woman Life Freedom, I did actually help out in one of those marches and was handing out bits of paper. And there was a commentary at the time that was written. I'm going to read it out. And I suppose it does emphasise the idea of a popular revolution versus, you know, regime change or whatever, and whether, you know, whether Western powers might want a regime change rather than a popular revolution. Now, I don't really have time to dwell on this, but I will let this statement speak for itself if you want to give it some thought. So here we go. In memory of the February 1979 revolution, long live the People's Revolution. It is more than 5 months since Zina's uprising began and 44 years since the February 1979 Iranian Revolution. That revolution overthrew the Shah's dictatorship. The revolution was stolen by Islamists who have grown rich under the Shah while the real revolutionary fighters were murdered or spent their lives in prison. The Islamic regime, like its predecessor 44 years ago, has for many years suppressed protest and killed and brutalized thousands of courageous young revolutionaries and ordinary people. Time again, Iranians have bravely faced defeat only to fight back again. All this time, and particularly in recent months, in addition to the bravery of people inside the country who deserve to be respected and treasured, Iranians abroad have also shown their solidarity. Revolution has many twists and turns, and we are just in the early stages. Outside Iran, a number of opportunists are working with the world powers to try to capture and derail the revolution. These people never believed in a people's revolution from below. They use many phrases such as regime change, transitory period, passage phase, non-violent path, instead of supporting revolution. For many years, they called for military intervention by the major powers and maximum economic sanctions against the Islamic regime. These people never think about the horrific consequences of this barbarism for ordinary Iranians. They work with various ruling classes and are scared of people power and the working class determining their own fate. Therefore, they are pathetically lobbying the European or American parliaments to condemn only some parts of the regime. Unfortunately, with this opportunistic performance, they waste a lot of people's energy and build up false hopes. Regime change, for which these people constantly demand, does not mean a popular revolution. Their plans for regime change are a conspiracy of the world powers to divert the revolution. They sometimes form colourful parties, each time with a different colour, with few members and a short life, through a coalition of individuals and not political parties, sometimes by giving power of attorney to the former prince, as in the era of lords and serfs, and sometimes among the community of so-called celebrities. One of their tactics is to isolate part of the regime and sanction it without wanting to completely overthrow the entire regime. Recently, they asked the European and American governments to call the IRGC terrorists, as if only this part of the government apparatus is terrorist and anti-human, and the rest of the regime is not. The entire regime, with all its military, security, intelligence, and law enforcement agencies, are terrorists who are against the interest of the Iranian people. The people of Iran know the IRGC as a political terrorist organization since its inception in the suppression of Kurds, Turkmen, Arabs, and the massacre of many revolutionary fighters. Iranians would welcome the IRCG being exposed in the eyes of the world. We consider the recognition of the wishes of the Iranian people by other governments that ignore and do not recognize the wishes of their own people as baseless and an insult to the people of Iran. We, along with the people of Iran, warmly press the hands of all the fighters for freedom, equality and democracy against any dictatorial system, whether it is the monarchy or the Islamic Republic in Iran. The people of Iran will win power in the revolution through their own actions. No foreign power can bring democracy to the people of Iran. The entire regime of the Islamic Republic of Iran is rotten and ruined. This regime as a whole are terrorists and murderers of thousands of young Iranians and must be overthrown. This can only be done by people inside the country and by their own will and organisation. A group of political activists in Sydney, February 2023. Woman, life, freedom. May the regime of the Islamic Republic of Iran be overthrown. So anyway, so that was certainly a statement there. And, you know, I'm talking to people with that background and, you know, now we look at the attacks that Israel and the US have done on Iran, their view is that anything that undermines the status of the Iranian regime is actually a good thing. And yes, there have been problems with the way those attacks were conducted. Military targets, fair enough. Government targets, well, maybe. But civilian targets, look, that really, with that background, and you know, now we look at the attacks that Israel and the US have done on Iran, their view is that anything that undermines the status of the Iranian regime is actually a good thing. And yes, there have been problems with the way those attacks were

0: in Iran, but people with that deep and solid connection to Iran do actually say, you know, it's a bit silly to get concerned about, you know, a few unfortunate deaths that have resulted in these attacks, as compared to the many thousands of people that have been murdered by the regime before that. Now, maybe these attacks have not been as successful as we would have liked in deposing the regime or bringing it to its knees. Perhaps that has not happened. But certainly, when you look at, I guess, just how brutal the regime has been and the fact that these attacks, you know, how that compares to the brutality of the regime, again, I know at least one person with solid connections to Persia, to Iran, who is certainly willing to say, even with all the stupidity and brutality of the attack, it was still a definite improvement and still a worthwhile thing to happen. Now, at other times, as you've listened to me, I have been certainly critical of Israel and the way they've done things. But, you know, I suppose it is something we're doing here. We're sort of acknowledging both the good and the bad, as we might acknowledge both the good and the bad of US international involvement. Anyway, so that is part one, and I do plan to continue that another episode. My gosh, it's bigger than Ben-Hur, isn't it? But anyway, let's ding a bell. Goodness me, here we are. Okay, now I'm actually going to be building up to my, I guess, grand economic commentary on Australia. Have things been getting better or worse? And in the lead up to that, we're going to hear from Elizabeth Warren, who I think is a former professor of law, senator, one-time presidential candidate. I'm not quite sure how things work out in the US. I think she was trying to get the candidacy within the Democratic Party there. Didn't quite happen, but she's still passionate about things. And as I say, she's sort of talking about the changes that have happened in the US. Now, I know it's in the US, but it's a very interesting insight into the way economics play out and the way our world changes. Because one thing that I will get to, it feels like we've had so many potential improvements that have been discounted, like one of the things she mentions is that once upon a time you had no cars, and then you had one car, and then you needed two cars to basically get by. Of course, I know people who rely on public transport and don't have cars, and if you can set yourself up to do that, well and good. But in terms of what the masses need, what the average person needs, what the median person needs in terms of transport, you can say, well, look, we had this improvement and then we had this backslide over there. And it's interesting how so many possible improvements, I think, get discounted when they interface with the real world, I suppose. Anyway, I will be getting into that in due course, but we've got this in three parts with bits and pieces. I'll come back and give my more general economic perspective. Anyway, here we go.
1: I wanted to start by talking about what I think is the single most important economic shift of the second half of the 20th century in the United States. And that is that millions of mothers poured into the full-time paid workforce. A woman in 1970 who had a 16-year-old child was less likely to be in the workforce than a woman in 2003 who had a six-month-old child at home. It was a profound shift in America. The median family in America, a married couple family in America, went over a 30-year period, median, middle, from being a one-income household to a two-income household, a significant shift. And so if we had known, 30 years ago, 35 years ago, we've been sitting here in 1970, and as part of the Jefferson lecture, I'd had my crystal ball and I'd said, here's what's going to happen over the next 30 years. Mothers are going to pour into the workforce, take on full-time work. They're going to get better educations. They're going to have more work experience. Their incomes are going to rise. They won't get all the way to where men are, but they're going to make substantial advances. Now let's speculate on what the family will look like 30 years hence, that is in 2000.

2005, 2007. Well, the first thing I would have estimated is that people would stop living in suburbs that are far out. I would have guessed everyone would live close in, that no mother of a six-month-old child would commute an hour and 40 minutes to work. I would have been, of course, very wrong in that first estimate. The second thing I would have guessed is that families will be very wealthy. They're going to have lots of savings, no debt, and plenty of vacations, right? If you've got two people in the workforce, there's going to be a lot of extra income. They're going to be secure. There won't be a lot of bankruptcy. There won't be a lot of default. Nobody's going to be dealing with debt collectors. That's what it's going to look like come the new era. So let's see what happened. This is all inflation adjusted. Everything I'm going to do today is going to be inflation adjusted, so we can just make that assumption as we go forward. This is what happened to median income for married families, and this is going to be my period to the extent the data permit it. It's basically going to be one generation, 1970, 1971 to 2005, 2006. What happened in a single generation from your mom and dad to you, okay, is what we're talking about here. And you see how income goes up for families. But there was an underlying message that was not nearly so good. And that is, income went up for married couples, but the green line, the one underneath, you notice that income for males, fully employed males, in fact, didn't rise at all. And if you actually look at the numbers, a fully employed male today, once we adjust for inflation, makes about $800 less than his father made a generation ago, talking about median earners here. Okay, so what that begins to tell us is the first part of the story. Family income rose, but as I said, it was rising only because women were going into the workforce.

0: 1970, the median family in America was carrying about 1.4% of its annual income in revolving debt, store charges. So in other words, a tiny little fraction on average. By the year 2005, the median family is carrying about 15% of its annual income in revolving debt. Okay, just sort of there at the average. So savings have gone down, revolving debt has gone up, and it gives us this picture if we put the whole thing together here. And that is the left side, 1972. The family blue is saving 11% and carrying in debt about 1.4%. By the year 2005, is carrying credit card debt equal to $1 in every $7 that it earns, 15.6%, and its savings rate is negative 0.8%. So think about what that means. That means over the last 30 years, in terms of a shift, the family spent everything that mom's income added to the family FISC, spent everything they used to save, that 11% that they used to put away, and went into debt, another 15% of income on top of that. They spent it all. Now, whoops, what did they, I'll do it a little fast. What did they spend it on? This was the question that really drove me in my research over the last few years. Where do they spend the money?
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0: Mom, dad, and two kids in the 1970s, 1970, 1971, and I want to look at a mom, dad, and two kids in 2003. I'm trying to gather these data. And I want to compare them. We'll lump together some expenses, and I want to be able to compare them over time. We'll adjust for inflation and figure out how much more people are spending. And he said, great. So he said, what's the first one you want to do? What's the first run? Because you've got to test this stuff out and see if you're getting it right. And I said, clothes. How much more people spending on clothes today? Because all I ever hear about are designer toddler outfits, right? The Gap, right? $200 sneakers, all the fancy things that people are spending on themselves and their children in terms of, we have a closet full. And look, I think this is probably right. I can't get a parking place at the mall. You know, all the dressing rooms are always full. So it must be that we're spending too much on clothing. So he calls me back when he gets the first data runs and emails them. And he says, okay, he said, I've got your number. And I said, good, what's the number? And he said, 32%. And I said, so they're spending 32% more. And he said, no, they're spending 32% less today than they spent a generation ago in inflation-adjusted dollars. And of course, you know, it's like one of these things. The first, I have to tell you, this is really awful. The first 8 times I talked with him after he gave me this one, I knew he had the numbers wrong. Finally, we ran this 6 different ways to Christmas, and I finally believed that the numbers were right. And then you start to think about it, well, you know, it makes sense. Everybody shops at discount today. Nobody pays full price in a department store. We import a lot more of our clothes than we used to. Men don't wear expensive suits except for my husband. People don't wear leather shoes. Little children wear sandals and go barefoot a lot, you know, on and on and on. And so the numbers hold. But clothing expenses for a family have gone down by 32%. So, okay, food. Let's do food, and let's be sure to put in eating out. Because we all know, with mom not at home anymore, it's got to be that families are spending a fortune on eating out. And besides that, in 1972, nobody ate kiwis. And nobody paid for water, right? My grandparents would be appalled by this, right? So how much more is today's family spending on food than they spent a generation ago? Same sort of matching, including eating out. And the answer is they're spending 18% less on food than they spent a generation ago. And once again, welcome to the world of big box stores where people are buying on very thin margin supermarkets. People eat a lot more pasta and they eat a lot less meat than they used to. There are lots of reasons that it's actually gone down in terms of what we spend on food. Okay, so I'm beginning to get the hang of this. I said appliances. Nobody had an espresso machine a generation ago. Nobody had a separate popcorn popper. No one had a microwave oven. And by the way, for each of these, one of the fun parts of being able to do research, you can't do this in a lecture, you can't burden a lecture with this, but it's to get all the quotes, to get Robert Frank and Julie Shore and all these people who are explaining why Americans are in so much financial trouble. And each time, of course, they're explaining about how much we spend on clothing, how much we're spending on food, and how much we're spending on appliances. So just in your own mind, pack all those in. And of course, you know where I'm going. 52% less on appliances than they spent a generation ago. And you get the rest of the pattern. Per car average, yeah, we can talk about SUVs, you know, the size of a living room and Corinthian leather or whatever it is you think, you know, with televisions in the back. The reality is the per car cost of owning a car in America has gone down 24% in 30 years. Principal reason for it, Americans today keep a car more than 2 years longer than they kept it 30 years ago, and repair costs have dropped significantly. So the per car, this is what people really spend, not what they projected might have spent, have gone down dramatically. Whoop, I'm getting a little fast here. So the question is, I'm a little trigger happy with this thing. So the question is, if all those things went down, If clothing and food and appliances and cars went down, and by the way, I could do a lot of this with a lot more consumer goods. Electronics went up, surprise, surprise, $300, okay? Dog food went up. That one went up. Baby food went down. Cigarettes went down. Liquor went up. Should watch that. Dry cleaning went down. You know, the point is there's either wash or a negative in terms of kind of ordinary consumption. The idea that we are an over-consuming society, what most people talk about when they're consuming. So where is the family spending more money than they spent a generation ago? Well, let's start with a three-bedroom, one-bath house that the median income family is paying for. And there it is, inflation-adjusted dollars, a 76% increase in what a family spends on a mortgage. That's the mortgage payment month in, month out. Now think about that. We have much lower mortgage rates than we had 30 years ago, for those of you who are old enough to remember. But the difference is, when you take out a mortgage for much more money, the low interest rate will not make up for that difference. And I want to emphasize here, the median-sized house that we're talking about here did grow slightly in this period. It grew from 5.8 rooms to 6.1 rooms. So this is not about, and on average, this family, this median family, either picked up a second bathroom or a third bedroom, but not both. So for those of you who want to say, oh, but I've driven by the McMansions, the, you know, everybody has to have granite countertops and spa bathrooms and media rooms. I've seen them, and compare that with Levittown, which is more than 30 years ago, but to give the idea. All that tells us is that the new housing market has shifted from the entry-level house, which is what was being built in the 1950s and 1960s, to, on average, when you buy a new house today, it is your third to fourth house purchase. That is, you've moved up until you can afford this bigger house. In other words, housing is not being built for 70% of American families, it's being built for the top 20% of American families. That's what we see when we see the new construction that's underway. For the average family, today, they are about 50% more likely to be in a house more than 25 years old and have all of the attendant expenses for maintenance. But just looking at the mortgage, 76% more for a mortgage than they had a generation ago. Okay, what's the next one they spent money on? Health insurance. This is my family that's healthy. And my family, because I've loaded the dice here, that's lucky enough to have an employer who sponsors health insurance. So I'm going to make an apples-to-apples comparison of employer-sponsored health insurance. How much more does today's family pay? And the answer is they pay 74% in inflation-adjusted dollars more than they did a generation ago. Third one, cars. Increase of 52%. Okay, Warren, how did you get cars both above the line and below the line? Well, I teach commercial law. But the answer is, the median family with two people in the workforce has moved from being a one-car family to being a two-car family. Families living out in the suburbs, even if they keep a parent at home, can't get by on one car much of the time. They've got to have two cars in order to be able to get to the doctor, to be able to get to the grocery store. So families spend more because they have more cars than they used to have. Fourth biggest, remember, I've got my mom, dad, and two kids, and of course the big difference was mom was at home a generation ago, today she is out in the workforce, is child care. Now, I put child care at 100% increase. In fact, you may remember from third grade that you can't divide by zero, so I could have picked 1,000% or 1% or whatever I wanted to pick here. It is a new expense picked up by the two-income family that was simply not there for the one-income family. And we have one more expense, and that's taxes. What's happened with taxes is that progressive tax system, as mildly progressive as it is, the first dollar that the second earner earns is taxed after the last dollar of the first earner, so it means that the tax rate for this economic unit has gone up by about 25% in this period of time. Okay, so there it is.

0: Good morning. You're listening to John August here on Roving Spotlight on 2RRR Ride Regional Radio 88.5 FM. So today we did actually hear about Kyle Sanderlands and his misadventures in radio. Spoke about Iran. And we also recently heard Elizabeth Warren giving a bit of a perspective on economic changes in the US. Now, the track we just heard, that was from Cybotron with Colossus. So going back for quite some time, but my golly, that's a wonderful track. Well, I think so anyway. I hope you agree. So, and a few things that are actually coming up. I think I'll mention it's a few weeks' time, but goodness me, we have Sunday, 20th of September at 2 p.m. There is the Music on Mars event hosted by the Ride Hunters Hill Flora and Fauna Preservation Society and generously supported by Ride Council. And I will put up my hand and say that I do have an interest in this because I will be performing, I'll be doing the Hidden Landscape Stories and Poetry with yours truly, John August. But I think I'll let you know some of the other things. The program includes What Does a Rabbit Look Like? A short musical, folk country and acoustic with, I think it's Inke Olive, Avazan, empowering women through music, culture and community, and of course yours truly. Now the Macquarie Singers with experts from Jenkins Stella Natalis. And that's kicking off normally at 2 p.m., but from 2:30 p.m. there will be separate activities for children accompanied by adults based on the musical. So there's some stuff happening there. Now, I did actually, so we've heard what Elizabeth Warren has said, and I will point out, you know, you obviously have your parties, your barbecues, your gatherings. I do remember there was one that had, I think, GI and GB. Oh, yes, speaking of people, I think I will mention cheerio to my listeners out in Coogee who are listening all that way out. So, yes, we have some listeners all over Sydney. But anyway, yes, GB and GI, and there was this sort of thing of, you know, how have things gone over the last few decades? Have things gotten better or worse? Now, of course, one narrative, depending on who you look at, is that, you know, there's all these government regulations getting in the way of people doing investment and you know, that basically business is being held back and that sort of thing. And I guess that is one explanation. And for sure, we do need some private investment to keep the economy ticking over. But I think it's important to recognise that there is a difference between speculation and investment. If you are buying property off somebody else, then what you're doing is speculating. If you actually build something, like you take some land and you're involved in the process of putting a building there, then you have actually invested. Now, a lot of the time what you have is just the transfer of ownership, okay, and that's not really investment. Now, there are some marginal cases where let's assume that you're a business person, you buy a business, but you actually run that business better than the previous owner. In that sense, you're bringing something to the table. You're not just transferring ownership, and you could be said to be investing. I suppose that's sort of a marginal case there. But to my way of thinking, you know, there's a lot of other things going on in the distant, in the background. Now, one of the stories that is actually said is that, look, 30 years ago it was possible to raise a family on one income. And, you know, now that's a lot harder. And, you know, there are some things when people look at the median house price versus the median income, it's sort of now a lot worse. But, you know, if we look at the world around us, you know, some things in the background have gotten better. Now, once upon a time, we didn't have sewerage. A long time ago, you know, people would collect the bins of poo and that's how you do sewerage. But, you know, also changing from that sort of part of our activity, you know, in terms of food, you know, we can basically eat food out of season, be it takeaway food or restaurant food or whatever is now a lot more affordable. I remember in my childhood, yes, we would go to restaurants or we would even get, you know, takeaway food. But that would tend to be when we actually had relatives from out of city coming. So, now things have changed where that's going on. And You know, we also have medicine. You know, we can cure so many more diseases. But it does seem to me that on the one hand we can cure more diseases, but things have been expensive. I think that the dentists have much better options for fixing our teeth, but they're also a lot more expensive as far as I can think. But, you know, maybe I'm getting the story wrong. That's one of the things going on there. So there are some things that have gotten better over the decades, but it also does feel like things are a lot more uncertain and, you know, we have increasing prices. And, you know, certainly prices of food and various things, you know, they have been increasing. And, you know, then you've got the price of utilities and electricity and so on. But I do think some things, I'm going to make a bit of a broad brush approximation here, some things are a lot more competed for than others. Now, white goods. I think it's fair to say that white goods have, broadly speaking, you know, declined in price over the last few decades. That's because, partly, I think, because you can actually share those costs amongst more people. The cost of development, the cost of manufacture, the cost of distribution. And as you have a bigger market, you have more people to share the distribution costs, so those overheads can get smaller. Though I will say the sting in the tail, this is going off on a bit of a sidetrack, but it is quite possible for what would have otherwise been a benefit to actually get gobbled up in rent. Okay, so rent is that thing that happens in the background, and what would have been otherwise wealth released, we sort of compete over it. So as I say, things like white goods, electronics, they can get better, the costs can be shared better, they can actually get cheaper, because then they're not inherently competitive. But when it comes to land, or, you know, spaces in an expensive school or whatever, those things are inherently competitive and those prices will go up. So price of land, price of rent, those prices go up. Price of things that we all compete for, maybe not all of us compete for, but certainly as you go up the feeding chain or the wealth ladder, you are more likely to compete over those things. But the other thing I also think is that there's a lot of backsliding in terms of productivity. Now, I used to work in IT, and one of the maxims is that, you know, every 5 years you're expected to completely relearn what you know. But if you think about it, if I'm a contractor and I do a job for someone, you know, they're hopefully happy at the end of the day, they pay me, I've got some money. But when I do that job again, I'm actually skilled up slightly more than I was. I know how to do that task better. So whether I charge less for it, which is good for the customer, or I basically pocket more change and for the time I put in, I spend more time spending that money in the economy. Well, it's good somewhere. Obviously, that's more ethical if, I guess, you share the costs share the benefits, I should say, if you spare the benefits with the customer. But that sort of thing means that if there's too rapid change, you don't get the benefit of the latest innovation, because it's basically, if you forgive my language, all right, language warning, yeah, you gets pissed away. And, you know, the other thing is you go to an office and, you know, a lot of the time there's one or two people there who know what's going on. They might not know the boss, they might be someone there. But as you get more and more labour market turnover, this so-called flexible labour market, it means that the pool of skills in any given office declines because of the rate of turnover. You can actually have too much change. And when you have too much change, the supposed benefits of innovation get devalued because the economy doesn't actually stand still for long enough for you to take advantage of that. Anyway, so we're now coming out. Now, we've reached the end of the show, or approaching it anyway. A bit of a closing thought, bit of advice for you is we can buy pegs, okay? And you can buy wooden pegs and you can buy plastic pegs. And the wooden pegs, you know, with rain, they sort of look a bit bedraggled, they start to rust, but they actually hang in there a lot better than the plastic ones, because the plastic ones, the plastic with the light, the sunlight, tends to corrode and just fall apart. So even though the wood might look a bit sad, and the metal might look a bit rusted, the wooden and metal pegs actually hang in there better than the plastic ones. Now, it is my suspicion that you can actually specially treat the plastic with a UV coating, and perhaps you can buy some pegs that will last the distance. But the thing is, you've got to jump through special hoops to make that happen, while the wooden and metal pegs just do what they do as a matter of course, because, you know, it's built into them. Though I do believe you can get light-resistant, UV-resistant plastic, but, you know, who's going to make that? Who's going to sell it? Who's going to be aware that, oh, I paid this extra with pegs, but I know that I've got this UV coating? Well, I don't think that's going to happen. You're better off with those wooden pegs. Okay, now if things go according to plan, we should actually have the RV show with Scott Gibbons coming up. So I did actually play that track by Cybertron rather than going out with the track, so I guess I'm talking right up to the wire. So anyway, yeah, so thank you, AJ, for your good introduction. Goodness me, we had David texting in, previous guest. So cheerio, David, cheerio everyone listening. And not just people I name, but if you're listening, great, I do appreciate it. And anyway, I'll leave you to it. Bye.
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3: G'day and welcome. I'm Scott Gibbons and this is the RV Show. We got a show for you today. We are going everywhere. We're going off to the Northern Territory. We're going to learn about personal location beacons. We're going to talk about hybrids and caravans and all those things, plus some tips and hints, lots of stuff on the music. Have we got some music for you today? Aussie stuff. I reckon you'll be bouncing along to it. But if you're ready, I'm ready. This is the RV Show and we're on the road.
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3: 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Hi, g'day and welcome back to the RV Show. This is Scott. Now, I was up in Darwin recently. Wasn't it just an amazing, amazing place? And so amazing that I spent more time doing some research. So when I go back, I've got more things to go and see. And one of the places I found, or one of the trips I found, is called Nature's Way in 7 days. So you're going to go to Kakadu, Nitmalak, and Litchfield National Parks. It's just an epic road trip. You leave from Darwin, you go along Nature's Way, and then you'll have that trifecta of parks, Kakadu, Litchfield, and Nitmalak, and you'll see the best of nature in the top end. So you're going to have some World Heritage listed rock art, you'll have billabongs, you'll have wildlife, you'll have gorges, swimming holes, waterfalls, remember your swimsuit, and then it's just an easy drive. Now most of it, nearly all of it, if the season's right, you can do in a two-wheel drive, but if you've got a four-wheel drive, then there's elements there where you just take a turn off and you can go and do your four-wheel driving parts, and that's just wonderful. So if you want to get off the beaten track, you can. So day one, it's suggested you leave Darwin, go to Kakadu. That's about 250K. You take your time. It's an easy thing to do. It's 3 hours if you do it in one hop, but, you know, you can take more if you want. And then on your way to Kakadu, along the Arnhem Highway, there's several things that you can stop and see. If you want to go to the Adelaide River, if you want to go and see huge crocs jumping for a snack, then you can buy a ride on a boat or whatever. And that's an exciting thing to do. If you haven't seen that, then it's one of those things you've probably seen on TV or whatever, but to see it live, phenomenal. Now, day two and three, we're going to go Kakadu National Park. Now, that's World Heritage listed. So it's Australia's second largest national park. So you'll explore the waterways, you'll do all of that, and then you've got cruising if you want to do that. You've got views, you've got floodplains, you've got wetlands, you've got lookouts, you've got sunsets. Oh, the sunsets are amazing. Day four, well, you go from Kakadu to Katherine. Now, I was up in Katherine recently. Isn't that just an amazing, amazing place? But you'll go to Katherine via Pine Creek, only about a 300K hop. So you'll head along the Kakadu Highway to Pine Creek, and that's just a small town, Gold Rush era town, 1871. 90K down the road, you've got Katherine. Now, if you haven't been to Katherine, then you're missing out. You've got to go to Katherine. It's fabulous. And then you'll go to Nitmalak National Park and the Katherine Gorge and all of that. And again, you can do some canoeing and cruising and cultural tours if you're into that. And then you can take a dip in the Katherine Hot Springs. Now, that's a series of clear pools. It's fed by natural thermal spring. It's located on the banks of the Katherine River. Ah, oh, how good is that? That's relaxing, isn't it? That's relaxing. Day five, we go to Nipaluk National Park. So that's a short 30-kilometre drive from Katherine, and there's so many things you can do there. If you want to, you might want to jump on a helicopter and do a flight. You can go on a gorge cruise. You can do all of those things, maybe even do a canoeing trip. So all of those wonderful things. Then Katherine to Litchfield. Oh, now that's going to be a beaut thing because you might go to Edith Falls. Now, on your journey back north to Darwin, have a swim because you've got this Pendennis Fringe plunge pool and you're only 2.5 hours drive away. Litchfield National Park, it's renowned for being accessible and unspoiled. It's just a beautiful wilderness of monsoon rainforests and waterfalls and they flow